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2: 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It's 8 o'clock. From ABC News, I'm Dave Packer. In one of today's major rulings, the Supreme Court allowing states to ban transgender women and girls from playing on school sports teams for women and girls. This case was brought by two states, and Josh Block, senior counsel for the ACLU's LGBTQ and HIV Rights Project, contends
3: the Trump administration is trying to force them to discriminate against transgender students and saying federal law requires that discrimination. We think that's dead wrong. The Supreme Court absolutely did not endorse that argument. In fact, it said that this is a policy question up to the states.
2: Also today, the Supreme Court rejecting President Trump's executive order declaring that children born to people who are in the United States illegally or temporarily are not American citizens. A string of wildfires burning in the west in Colorado. Pueblo County Sheriff Dave Lucero.
4: The Aspen Acres fire is estimated at approximately 28,314 acres and remains 0% contained.
2: Conditions are expected to get worse with winds picking up tonight. And the heat wave bringing triple-digit temperatures to the Midwest is moving east. New York City preparing for a rough holiday weekend. Mayor Zoran Mamdani.
5: With humidity, it will feel even hotter, with a heat index that could peak around 112 degrees. If the forecast holds, this could be the hottest 4th of July since 2010.
2: Moments of joy in La Guaira. Days after two strong earthquakes shook the Venezuelan city, survivors are still being pulled from the rubble. ABC's James Longman is there.
6: These are the moments of hope Venezuelans are clinging to. This three-year-old boy discovered by searchers from Jordan who used cameras to monitor him until they could finally get him out. He appeared dazed, but his rescuers say he's in good shape.
2: First Wimbledon singles match in nearly 4 years. Serena Williams defeated by 20-year-old Maya Joint from Australia. You're listening to ABC News.
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2: Republican Congressman Tom Kaine Jr. of New Jersey returned to Capitol Hill after a nearly four-month absence.
11: I was given the diagnosis of depression. Now, when people hear the word depression, many people think simply feel it means feeling sad. But depression is so much more than that. It is physical. It is emotional. And until you experience it yourself, it is difficult to fully understand how powerful this illness can be.
2: During his absence, Kaine won the Republican primary in his reelection bid. Ford is recalling more than 740,000 vehicles because damage in the park system could cause the models to roll away.
12: Since 2004,
2: nine injuries have been reported. NASA will try again tomorrow to launch a first-of-its-kind project to fix a robot satellite. Here we go.
12: Since 2004, the Neil Gehrel Swift Observatory has been sending back amazing images of stars at the end of their lives, but it's suddenly dropping out of its orbit.
13: If we do nothing, Swift will re-enter the atmosphere
12: and burn up, says NASA's Regina Caputo.
13: And so there's nothing to lose.
12: An aerospace startup called Catalyst has been hired to design and deploy a robot to hook up to the Swift telescope and haul it approximately 100 miles higher, extending its life by a decade. Jim Ryan, ABC News.
14: Sportsbook operator.

0: say World Cup betting has surged past expectations. DraftKings says wagering on the World Cup is nearing the same popularity as March Madness. Dave Packer, ABC News.
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2: 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It is 16 years in jail for a Strasburg man stemming from a homicide that happened over 12 years ago. Online records show that James Edgar Callahan pleaded guilty back in January to 3 charges, including an amended charge of voluntary manslaughter, as well as concealing a dead body. A judge then sentenced the 50-year-old Callahan to 18 years in prison with only 2 years suspended during a hearing yesterday in Shenandoah County Circuit Court. The Virginia Department of Wildlife Resources reminds outdoor enthusiasts to keep low water and increased fire danger in mind as they head outdoors. Toby Bloom of the U.S. Forest Service says to make sure you know before you go.
3: When we say know before you go, what we're saying is please make sure that you take steps to prepare yourself for outdoor recreation.
2: Despite the low water, most boating access sites remain usable. For WSVA News, I'm Carolyn Unger.
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5: 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Our number, 877-381-3811. 877-381-3811. 3811. We're going to move on. Something I hope you'll find interesting. I saw somewhere today, and I mentioned this earlier, that J.D. Vance had mentioned he prefers Hamilton to Milton Friedman. Well, a lot of liberals like Hamilton. Remember the play Hamilton that was in New York? Maybe it's still there. They loved it. Because in modern parlance, he's considered the big liberal, the big central government liberal. And he and Jefferson hated each other's guts, and he and Madison hated each other's guts. I'd love to discuss that. We've tried to get J.D. on, and he's tried from time to time. They contacted Mr. Producer earlier this week, asked about Tuesday at 6:40. The problem with 6:40 is that gives us 5 minutes. So we said, how about 6:35? That gives us 10 minutes, and they couldn't do it. I don't know why. If they want to talk, it's going to take more than 5 minutes. I'll ask one question. He'll take 4 minutes, and that'll be the end of it. Right, Rich? I mean, we can't do that. So that's kind of ridiculous. Happy to have him, though. It's a lot to get into, but this is my new interest because of him raising it. And Hamilton, very interesting. Since he brought it up. So the left likes Hamilton. The so-called nationalists, populists, they like Hamilton. I'm a Jeffersonian Madisonian. And I know I am, and I'll be that way for the rest of my life. But let's talk about this. I'm looking up the section here that I wanted to read to you of my book on power. It's the most important little book, I think, in 20 years. Let's look at this. Let's look at the most influential founders, Alexander Hamilton. His notion about liberty and the role of government often conflicted with Jefferson's and Madison's. Indeed, it turns out that Hamilton is among the most popular, if not the most popular, founder among those who today support a more centralized and activist government. There's good reason for this, hence the popularity of Hamilton, the Broadway musical, especially with the elites in entertainment, media, and politics, among others, and most academicians. In examining Hamilton, I begin with

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3: ABC News, I'm Dave Packer. The Supreme Court today rejecting President Trump's executive order declaring that children born to people who are in the United States illegally or temporarily are not American citizens. Cecilia Wang is the ACLU attorney who argued before the court.
4: The Supreme Court decided this issue definitively in 1898 and again today reaffirmed that the 14th Amendment means that everyone born here is a citizen alike. That can only be changed by constitutional amendment, and that effort will fail.
3: Another of today's major rulings, the Supreme Court allowing states to ban transgender women and girls from playing in school sports teams for women and girls. A string of wildfires burning in the West and warnings in Colorado and Wyoming as conditions get drier and hotter. In her first Wimbledon singles match in nearly 4 years, Serena Williams defeated by 20-year-old Maya Joint from Australia. This is ABC News.
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6: WSVA's local AccuWeather for Harrisonburg and the Shenandoah Valley. Clear, warm, and humid tonight, the low 69. Mostly sunny, hot, and humid Wednesday with the high of 94. Still mostly sunny, hot, and humid Thursday, the high back to 94. Even hotter Friday and humid with mostly sunny skies. An afternoon thunderstorm that could produce flooding, downpours, and localized damaging wind gusts. A high of 99 on Friday. I'm AccuWeather meteorologist Jason Caterina on WSVA.
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4: The World Cup is underway. We still got another couple of weeks left. We got the knockout rounds and the quarters and the semis and the final.

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3: ABC News, I'm Dave Packer. Today, the Supreme Court struck down President Trump's executive order attempting to end birthright citizenship. Louisiana Democratic Congressman Troy Carter.
4: The history and the gravity of this moment should not be lost on any of us. Make no mistake about it. Today's victory does not mark the end of this fight. It marks the beginning of the next one.
3: Also today, the court upheld laws in roughly half the states that prohibit transgender girls and women from playing on their public school and college sports teams. The death toll from Venezuela's devastating earthquakes has climbed to nearly 2,000 people. Major changes coming for millions of Americans and their federal student loan plans. Starting July 1st, the Trump administration putting an end to a Biden-era repayment program. It means that borrowers will have to switch to new plans. An intense heat wave with triple-digit temperatures for millions in the Midwest and Great Lakes. That heat misery now moving to the eastern United States. This is ABC News.
5: WSVA's local AccuWeather for Harrisonburg and the Shenandoah Valley. Clear, warm, and humid tonight, below 69. Mostly sunny, hot, and humid Wednesday with a high of 94. Still mostly sunny, hot, and humid Thursday, the high back to 94. Even hotter Friday and humid with mostly sunny skies. An afternoon thunderstorm that could produce flooding downpours and localized damaging wind gusts. A high of 99 on Friday. I'm AccuWeather meteorologist Jason Caterina on WSVA.
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2: 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One kid, one consistent adult. 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I've remained a big brother because the connections I've made and the experiences I've had go beyond what I can describe with words. 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Many local boys have been waiting over a year for a big brother. 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
6: I appreciate that, sir. Thank you very much. It means a lot.
5: Tell us about Veteran Flagpole Initiative. First and foremost, what does it do?
6: So, yeah, we're a 501c3, and our mission's pretty straightforward. We fund and install flagpoles in the yards of veterans at no cost. So, you know, essentially what we do is we identify veterans who've been submitted to us in various ways, and we show up at their house and we dig a footing and we pour the concrete. And by the time we're done, we've left them with the 20-foot telescopic flagpole that has a U.S. flag, their state flag, and it has a solar powered light on top of it. So pretty straightforward mission in terms of what we do.
5: And where did this idea come from? You're 24 years in the service. You come home, you look, do you got a flagpole in your front yard?
6: I do, but I always try to make it clear. Like it was not through the program, right? That was one that we had purchased on our own, but yeah.
5: Well, were you staring at your own flagpole and you said every veteran deserves to have one of these at their house?
6: You know, I mean, yeah, it's somewhat. So I'm surrounded by a group of amazing friends, and we live in Iowa, and we wanted some sort of philanthropic route, some sort of way that we could give back. We had a little bit of extra time, and we all kind of wanted to give back, and we're kind of spread out through the state. So we're trying to think of something that, you know, isn't necessarily a huge time crunch to anybody, that is affordable and something that we could kind of parcel and take anywhere in the state. So we had tried a few different things, and quite honestly, they just didn't work. And then we were just sitting there one time and like, what if we just put our money in the pot? And we bought a veteran a flagpole. So that's what we did. And our first one, you know, I believe it was serendipitous because the veteran's name was Whitey. He lived in Center Point, Iowa, and he was a Korean War veteran. And, you know, the Korean War, the Forgotten War, brutal conflict. And, you know, these veterans are an aging population, you know, 80s, 90s, even 100 years old. And this gentleman, by the time we were done, we were there for 1 hour. And by the time we were done, everybody that volunteered felt like their bucket was full. This gentleman had tears in his eyes. And it was just, it was strange for us to think that this man who had gone to Korea and fought in this conflict had spent the time out of service when he was done without a flagpole in his yard to thank him for his service. So it was just, that was kind of jet fuel for us when we were done with that mission. So,
5: and you've been name checked on the floor of the U.S. Senate, Senator Chuck Grassley. He is from Iowa. dropped you guys a line and thanked you for what you guys are doing. 200 flagpoles later, and you're still going. You're based in Iowa, but where are the flagpoles? Are they all over the country?
6: Yeah, we're getting there. Our footprint's definitely in Iowa right now, but we've installed flagpoles in Texas, Montana, Illinois, and Missouri. And, you know, as this thing kind of perpetuates and snowballs a little bit, we kind of continue to get more interest and

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5: 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It's found right here at home.
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14: I'm Josh Gilbert filling in for McGraw, and we just had a wonderful conversation with Eric Dolash, founder of Veteran Flagpole Initiative. 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Check that out. We got a text that just came in. 1-844-2-McGraw. 1-844-2-McGraw. 262-4729. And they sent a picture. It says, happy 250th. And it's a picture of what appears to be a Ford F-150 with double flag.

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3: ABC News, I'm Dave Packer. Major Supreme Court rulings today. In a 6-3 decision, the High Court struck down President Trump's executive order that would end birthright citizenship. The court upheld laws in roughly half the states that prohibit transgender girls and women from playing on their public school and college sports teams and struck down limits on party spending in federal elections. A major wildfire burning in Colorado, Pueblo County Sheriff Dave Luciero.
4: The Aspen Acres fire is estimated at approximately 28,314 acres and remains 0% contained.
3: And in Colorado also tonight, the Associated Press has projected that incumbent Senator John Hickenlooper will win the Democratic primary for U.S. Senate. The search continues for survivors buried in the rubble following those two strong earthquakes that shook Venezuela last week. The death toll has climbed to nearly 2,000 people and more than 10,000 others are injured. This is ABC News.
5: WSVA's local AccuWeather for Harrisonburg and the Shenandoah Valley. Clear, warm, and humid tonight, below 69. Mostly sunny, hot, and humid Wednesday with a high of 94. Still mostly sunny, hot, and humid Thursday, the high back to 94. Even hotter Friday and humid with mostly sunny skies. An afternoon thunderstorm that could produce flooding, downpours, and localized damaging wind gusts. A high of 99 on Friday. I'm AccuWeather meteorologist Jason Caterina on WSVA.

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7: Josh Gilbert filling in for McGraw today, and we've got our next guest, and this is a really interesting one. Eric Dolesh, he's the founder and president of the Veteran Flagpole Initiative, VFI, Iowa-based nonprofit, and Eric, first and foremost, your military career started in 2000 as a combat medic in the Iowa Army National Guard. You're a combat veteran, retired as a major in 2024 on this week, Independence Day week, the week of 4th of July. I first and foremost want to say thank you for your service.
8: I appreciate that, sir. Thank you very much. It means a lot.
7: Tell us about Veteran Flagpole Initiative. First and foremost, what does it do?
8: So yeah, we're a 501c3, and our mission's pretty straightforward. We fund and install flagpoles in the yards of veterans at no cost. So, you know, essentially what we do is we identify veterans who've been submitted to us in various ways, and we show up at their house and we dig a footing and we pour the concrete. And by the time we're done, we've left them with the 20-foot telescopic flagpole that has a U.S. flag, their state flag, and it has a solar powered light on top of it. So pretty straightforward mission in terms of what we do.
7: And where did this idea come from? You're 24 years in the service. You come home, do you got a flagpole in your front yard?
8: I do, but I always try to make it clear, like it was not through the program, right? That was one that we had purchased on our own, but yeah.
7: Well, were you staring at your own flagpole and you said every veteran deserves to have one of these at their house?
8: You know, I mean, yeah, it's somewhat. So I'm surrounded by a group of amazing friends, and we live in Iowa, and we wanted some sort of philanthropic route, some sort of way that we could give back. We had a little bit of extra time and we all kind of wanted to give back, and we're kind of spread out through the state. So we're trying to think of something that, you know, isn't necessarily a huge time crunch to anybody, that is affordable and something that we could kind of parcel and take anywhere in the state. So we had tried a few different things, and quite honestly, they just didn't work. And then we were just sitting there one time and like, what if we just put our money in the pot? And we bought a veteran a flagpole. So that's what we did. And our first one, you know, I believe it was serendipitous, because the veteran's name was Whitey. He lived in Center Point, Iowa, and he was a Korean War veteran. And, you know, the Korean War, the Forgotten War, brutal conflict. And, you know, these veterans are an aging population, you know, 80s, 90s, even 100 years old. And this gentleman, by the time we were done, we were there for 1 hour. And by the time we were done, everybody that volunteered felt like their bucket was full. This gentleman had tears in his eyes. And it was strange for us to think that this man who had gone to Korea and fought in this conflict had spent the time out of service when he was done without a flagpole in his yard to thank him for his service. So it was just, that was kind of jet fuel for us when we were done with that mission. So.
7: And you've been name-checked on the floor of the U.S. Senate, Senator Chuck Grassley. He is from Iowa. Dropped you guys a line and thanked you for what you guys are doing. 200 flagpoles later, and you're still going. You're based in Iowa, but where are the flagpoles? Are they all over the country?
8: Yeah, we're getting there. Our footprint's definitely in Iowa right now, but we've installed flagpoles in Texas, Montana, Illinois, and Missouri. And, you know, as this thing kind of perpetuates and snowballs a little bit, we kind of continue to get more interest in surrounding states. And, you know, I'm getting calls from all around the country just because, in my experience, if something is easy to explain, then that

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9: This is Sheriff Brian Hutchison with the Rockingham County Sheriff's Office. We need your help to solve a grand larceny investigation that we're working on at this time. 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Numerous tools were stolen from inside the vehicle, most of which were Milwaukee brand items. The total loss and damages from this crime are estimated at over $2,500. We ask anyone who may have information about this investigation or any other crimes in our community to please call the Crime Solvers Hotline at 540-574-5050. 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
12: I'm Jess Gilbert, filling in for McGraw, and we just had a wonderful conversation with Eric Dolash, founder of Veteran Flagpole Initiative. VeteranFlagpoles.org is the website. Check that out. We got a text that just came in, 1-844-2-McGraw. 1-844-2-McGraw, 262-4729, and they sent a picture. It says, happy 250th, and it's a picture of what appears to be a Ford F-150 with double flags on the back. So I love to see that. Thanks for sending that in. But speaking of the flag, I saw what might be the saddest thing

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10: Welcome back to America at Night with McGraw-Milhaven. McGraw out this week. Josh Gilbert filling in for him. And I got a special treat. This is a treat for me, as well as you guys, the listeners. When I was getting married just a couple of years ago, there was one requirement. My wife wanted a real band. That's fine. I gave in on that. But I said they have to know Shout. Because you cannot get married in America without playing Shout. And we have with us Ernie Isley from the Isley Brothers.
11: Hello, hello.
10: And, of course, Shout came out in 1959. But I want to go back to the very beginning. I also, Ernie, want to talk about the influence that you have had on hip-hop over the years. I think two of the biggest hip-hop songs of all time, Today Was a Good Day by Ice Cube and Notorious B.I.G. Big Papa, they sample Isley Brothers' song, not to mention the fact that I think you've got a Grammy because of Kendrick Lamar.
11: Yes.
10: So not only have you guys, the Isley Brothers, had this career of your own, but now you're living on through future generations through samples, because everybody, and I want to find out where you were when you heard for the first time some of these songs. But Ernie Isley is our guest from the Isley Brothers. He is the guitar virtuoso behind Who's That Lady? That Lady. And your brother Ronald. And you guys are still around. Your brother Ronald is the vocalist, and he's... He's been there since the very beginning.

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5: ABC News, I'm Dave Packer. Newly released personal financial disclosure documents for 2025 show President Trump appears to have earned over $1 billion since the start of his second term from his cryptocurrency ventures.
6: At least $524 million comes from the sale of cryptocurrency tokens through the Trump-connected World Liberty Financial. The disclosure report, which is 927 pages, also listed earnings of $636 million from a licensing agreement with Celebration Coin for the sale of the president's meme coin.
5: ABC's Karen Travers. The Supreme Court issuing a landmark ruling on its final day of its term, the High Court striking down President Trump's order attempting to end birthright citizenship. And in a separate ruling, it upheld state bans on transgender girls from participating in girls and women's sports. And the court struck down limits on party spending in federal elections. More than 175 million people under alerts for extreme heat from the Gulf Coast to the Northeast. This is ABC News.
7: WSVA's local AccuWeather for Harrisonburg and the Shenandoah Valley. Clear, warm, and humid tonight. Below 69. Mostly sunny, hot, and humid Wednesday with a high of 94. Still mostly sunny, hot, and humid Thursday. The high back to 94. Even hotter Friday and humid with mostly sunny skies. An afternoon thunderstorm that could produce flooding downpours and localized damaging wind gusts. A high of 99 on Friday. I'm AccuWeather meteorologist Jason Caterina on WSVA.
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0: Advocates say the bill is a step towards a safer internet for young people, but critics fear it may prompt tech platforms to adopt age verification measures for everyone, which is a concern if that additional data people are handing over gets breached. Mike Dubusky, ABC News.
1: In a court filing, attorneys for actress Blake Lively say Justin Baldoni's production company owes nearly $8 million in attorney's fees connected to a defamation lawsuit dismissed last year. It comes 2 weeks after a judge denied Lively's claim for damages against Baldoni, but allowed her to seek legal fees. Dave Packer, ABC News.
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4: WSVA's local AccuWeather for Harrisonburg and the Shenandoah Valley. It remains clear, warm, and humid through the overnight hours, the low only reaching 69. Later on Wednesday and Thursday, mostly sunny, hot and humid, the high 94 both days. Mostly sunny Friday, very hot and humid, with an afternoon thunderstorm that could produce flooding, downpours, and localized damaging wind gusts, the high 99. Still very hot and humid for 4th of July Saturday, the high 95. I'm AccuWeather meteorologist Jason Caterina on WSVA.
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6: Francis Kylian Mbappe with a hat trick as he ties Lionel Messi for the World Cup lead for that golden boot as it continues to roll on. USA playing on Wednesday, and it's the wedding everybody wants a peek at. Taylor Swift and Travis Kelce, guess they really are gonna rent out the garden. I'm Kate Delaney. First at the top, we roll in to the rundown here on America Tonight. Supreme Court rulings today, including the fact that the Supreme Court has affirmed that almost anyone born in the U.S. is American. So the ruling strikes down President Trump's executive order on birthright citizenship and reaffirmed that the 14th Amendment automatically confers, citizenship on any child born in the United States. The justices struck down that order by the prez, saying that citizenship wouldn't be granted to children born to parents who are in the country illegally or those on temporary visas for work, travel, school, or humanitarian reasons. So that changes a whole lot. Here's what the president said.
7: This was not meant for Chinese billionaires to have their children become citizens of our country. This was meant, or other rich people, poor people. This was meant for the babies of slaves.
6: So this is how it went down. Chief Justice John Roberts wrote the majority opinion for the mixed group, as you know, ideologically. I said that just even the other day. We all know that. It included the court's three liberals, as well as conservative Amy Coney Barrett. Conservative Justice Brett Kavanaugh dissented from the 5-4 majority in the ruling of the executive order that violated the 14th Amendment. He joined the 6-3 majority in finding the order violated federal law. So then you have the dissent, and you have Justice Alito, who wrote a dissent and said that birthright citizenship acts as a magnet, drawing migrants to the United States to give birth so their children could be citizens, echoing an argument that the Trump administration has made. Here's a young girl who was out in front of the Supreme Court and said, "This feels right."

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3: ABC News, I'm Dave Packer. Primary night in Colorado, the Associated Press projects that Attorney General Phil Weiser will win the Democratic primary for governor, beating U.S. Senator Michael Bennet. Weiser telling supporters Tuesday night,
4: Colorado, you chose fresh, energetic, and bold leadership that starts by asking, how can I help?
3: In the Republican primary, a tight race between State Senator Barb Kirkmeyer and political newcomer Victor Marks. President Trump dealt a blow to end birthright citizenship. The Supreme Court Tuesday siding with the long-held interpretation of the 14th Amendment that almost all persons born in the United States are citizens of the country. And the High Court upheld states' rights to ban transgender athletes for competing in school sports not aligned with their sex at birth. Where was he the last 4 months? New Jersey Republican Representative Tom Kane Jr. returned to Capitol Hill Tuesday, disclosed he was being treated for depression. This is ABC News.
5: And now it's time to play
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7: WSVA's local AccuWeather for Harrisonburg and the Shenandoah Valley. It remains clear, warm, and humid through the overnight hours, the low only reaching 69. Later on Wednesday and Thursday, mostly sunny, hot and humid, the high 94 both days. Mostly sunny Friday, very hot and humid, with an afternoon thunderstorm that could produce flooding, downpours, and localized damaging wind gusts, the high 99. Still very hot and humid for 4th of July Saturday, the high 95. I'm AccuWeather meteorologist Jason Caterina on WSVA.
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0: So we talk about infrastructure a lot, especially things like even physical infrastructure and AI. So you got AI moving into that space, but what's the problem? Traditional cybersecurity can't really safely govern autonomous agents making these real-time decisions about building systems and safety. So check this out. Infrastructure AI is solving the problem. They launched a revolutionary framework that's built directly into Galaxy Agentic Operating System that makes it mathematically impossible for an AI agent to execute an unauthorized action, because we know that this is what so many people are concerned about. Glenn Almendinger is the founder and president of Harbor Research, and he's also co-author of a Harvard Business Review article, Four Strategies for the Age of Smart Services. So his work is about this. He's focused for decades on smart systems, connected products, which is what we're talking about, and the business architecture of intelligent infrastructure. Glenn, thanks for coming on.
1: Thank you for having me, Kate. It's nice to meet.
0: All right, so let's talk about this, what you built, this facility management that has just been kind of dormant or static or whatever you might call it. So you realize there's a problem.

0: This is really scary to me. Think about this. Nearly 500,000 New Yorkers are blind or visually impaired. What is it that families miss when vision starts to change? And how this Hudson Valley Center is helping New Yorkers at every stage. Molly Egan is the chief executive officer of Visions, and that's what they're doing. And she has an incredible track record of leadership in public health and human services. So she's here to talk about that with us. And Molly, thanks so much for hanging with us and coming on.
1: Oh, you bet. It's great to be here, Kate. Thanks.
0: So how common is vision loss in New York? And really, who is it most at risk?
1: So much more common than people realize. I mean, nationally, it's 12 million Americans over age 40 are living with visual impairment. In New York, it's 1 million people in the state and about 500,000 in New York City area that will respond to the question, are you blind or do you have trouble seeing even with corrective lenses, glasses, or contacts? So super common, and all the causes of blindness, all four of them, are all growing as Americans age. So extremely common.
0: So what are, this is so important, what are the early signs that someone may need vision rehabilitation services?
1: Yeah, so

0: racial slurs in the aftermath of her one-game suspension after her fist made contact with Caitlin Clark's throat. Dave Packer, ABC News.
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3: WSVA's local AccuWeather for Harrisonburg and the Shenandoah Valley. It remains clear, warm, and humid through the overnight hours, the low only reaching 69. Later on Wednesday and Thursday, mostly sunny, hot and humid, the high 94 both days. Mostly sunny Friday, very hot and humid, with an afternoon thunderstorm that could produce flooding, downpours, and localized damaging wind gusts, the high 99. Still very hot and humid for 4th of July Saturday, the high 95. I'm AccuWeather meteorologist Jason Caterina on WSVA.
4: Now, it's Red Eye Radio. Gary McNamara and Eric Hurley talk about everything from politics to social issues and news of the day. Whether you're up late or you're just starting your day, welcome to the show. 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
5: All across America, we are Red Eye Radio. He is Eric Carly, and I'm Gary McNamara. Welcome and good morning. Thanks so much for being here this morning.
6: Hi.
5: All right. Here we go. You know, there was so much discussion in the minutia of what every judge wrote in the birthright citizenship debate that was going on.
6: Right.
5: But to me, it was real simple. I still haven't. This is months and months and months ago that you had Randy Barnett, who is basically a historian, faculty director of the Georgetown Center for the Constitution and co-author of The Original Meaning of the 14th Amendment, Its Letter and Its Spirit.
6: Yeah.
5: And in all of the mind-frying reading of the minutiae of the different opinions, mm-hmm. on it, nobody has been able to defeat this opinion. Once I saw this a ways back, I said, all right, what can beat this? Mm-hmm. And this is when you look at the drafters of the 14th Amendment. Okay.
6: Right.
5: You know, what were they looking at? And he wrote about this months ago in an op-ed piece. Senator Lyman Trumbull, who managed the citizenship clause in the upper chamber, explained that subject to the jurisdiction meant not owing allegiance to anybody else, whether a Indian tribe or a foreign power. In fact, the drafters of the 14th Amendment, and this comes down to, you know, this is the legal argument that made the decision that the 14th Amendment protected birthright citizenship across the board.
6: Right.
5: This is the one argument that I have not seen defeated by anyone. We had talked about yesterday on one of the decisions where I think it was the Wall Street Journal said, Roberts just skipped by that. It's like the argument that would have been slam dunk. We're not even going to address that. We're mm-hmm. just going to pretend that doesn't exist. And we just said that shows a weakness, because if I'm a Supreme Court justice, I hit every single argument, every single one. I don't sit there and say, all right, I'm going to take 8 out of the 10 points that they made and ignore 2 of them as if they don't exist.
6: Right.
5: When anybody who pays any attention can look at it and go, well, that's because you'll lose that argument mm-hmm. legally.
6: Mm-hmm.
5: But it said Senator Trumbull, who managed the citizenship clause in the

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1: not again.
0: Summer fun taking over your garage.
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4: So.

0: ruling reaffirms more than a century of legal precedent that babies born on American soil are automatically American citizens. ABC News legal contributor Sarah Isger.
1: Five of the justices saying, yes, this includes anyone born in the United States who's not, for instance, a diplomat here while working for a foreign government. But four of the justices saying, well, no, the 14th Amendment doesn't say that.
0: And in a separate ruling, the Supreme Court upheld state bans on transgender girls from participating in girls and women's sports. A personal financial disclosure released Tuesday shows that in 2025, President Trump earned $2.2 billion, more than triple what he reported the year before. An emergency order issued for the nation's largest power grid as dangerous heat grips the Midwest and South and moves into the Northeast. This is ABC News.
2: WSVA's local AccuWeather for Harrisonburg and the Shenandoah Valley. Clear, warm, and humid tonight. The low 69. Mostly sunny, hot, and humid Wednesday with the high of 94. Still mostly sunny, hot, and humid Thursday. The high back to 94. Even hotter Friday and humid with mostly sunny skies. An afternoon thunderstorm that could produce flooding, downpours, and localized damaging wind gusts. A high of 99 on Friday. I'm AccuWeather meteorologist Jason Caterina on WSVA.
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1: 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Primary

0: Where was he the last 4 months? New Jersey Republican Representative Tom Kaine Jr. returned to Capitol Hill Tuesday, disclosed he was being treated for depression. This is ABC News.
1: WSVA's local AccuWeather for Harrisonburg and the Shenandoah Valley. Clear, warm, and humid tonight. The low 69. Mostly sunny, hot, and humid Wednesday with the high of 94. Still mostly sunny, hot, and humid Thursday. The high back to 94. Even hotter Friday and humid with mostly sunny skies. An afternoon thunderstorm that could produce flooding, downpours, and localized damaging wind gusts. A high of 99 on Friday. I'm AccuWeather meteorologist Jason Caterina on WSVA.
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1: ABC News, I'm Dave Packer. Newly released personal financial disclosure documents for 2025 show President Trump appears to have earned over $1 billion since the start of his second term from his cryptocurrency ventures.
2: At least $524 million comes from the sale of cryptocurrency tokens through the Trump-connected World Liberty Financial. The disclosure report, which is 927 pages, also listed earnings of $636 million from a licensing agreement with Celebration Coin for the sale of the president.

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1: And I'm Gary McNamara, along with Eric Harley. 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So what do you think about this shirt here? See, I'm trying to find the right shirt to wear to New York on the airplane on Friday when I go to see Dad for a couple of days.
2: I think you should get a red T-shirt that says, Make America Great Again.
1: No, that's too... I want to be a little... Well, this may not be subtle.
2: The shirt. Yeah, that one's not subtle.
1: Ron said, that's your best shirt so far. And I went, this is actually a little bit of a heavier shirt.
2: Yeah.
1: But I figured I wouldn't be out in the heat too long.
2: Right, right.
1: But I do like this one. I actually have a picture that I took with my late mom with this about 10 years ago.
2: Mm.
1: That we were out.
2: It's in good shape. It's, you know,
1: it's definitely.
2: That would probably be my selection. Probably, yeah.
1: I mean, the one I wore yesterday is 1776, you know, applies.
2: Right. That you bought in 1776, people don't know.
1: Yes.
2: You were around and you bought it.
1: Yes. And it was.
2: Because they said back then, they were like, hey, this is going to be a big deal.
1: Yeah.
2: In 250 years.
1: And it's American made.
2: Okay.
1: 1776
2: is American. You have to check, don't you? It's like made in Taiwan.

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1: ABC News, I'm Dave Packer. Primary night in Colorado, the Associated Press projects that Attorney General Phil Weiser will win the Democratic primary for governor, beating U.S. Senator Michael Bennet. Weiser telling supporters Tuesday night,
2: Colorado, you chose fresh, energetic, and bold leadership that starts by asking, how can I help?
1: In the Republican primary, a tight race between State Senator Barb Kirkmeyer and political newcomer Victor Marx. President Trump dealt a blow to end birthright citizenship. The Supreme Court Tuesday siding with the long-held interpretation of the 14th Amendment that almost all persons born in the United States are citizens of the country. And the High Court upheld states' rights to ban transgender athletes for competing in school sports not aligned with their sex at birth. Where was he the last 4 months? New Jersey Republican Representative Tom Kaine Jr. returned to Capitol Hill Tuesday, disclosed he was being treated for depression. This is ABC News.
3: WSVA's local AccuWeather for Harrisonburg and the Shenandoah Valley. Clear, warm, and humid tonight. Below 69. Mostly sunny, hot, and humid Wednesday with a high of 94. Still mostly sunny, hot, and humid Thursday. The high back to 94. Even hotter Friday and humid with mostly sunny skies. An afternoon thunderstorm that could produce flooding, downpours, and localized damaging wind gusts. A high of 99 on Friday. I'm AccuWeather meteorologist Jason Caterina on WSVA.
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0: Date in 1863, the Battle of Gettysburg begins in Pennsylvania. Union forces halt Confederate General Robert E. Lee's army. America in the Morning for Wednesday, July 1st, 2026 is produced by Tom Cusick. I'm John Trout. This is Westwood One.
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1: ABC News, I'm Sherry Preston. Dangerous heat is now affecting more than half the country from Nashville up through New England. Heat indexes will top 100 degrees, some of the hottest 4th of July weather in a decade in many places. The launch of the robotic spacecraft designed to boost the orbit of NASA's Swift Observatory has been postponed again because of the weather. They'll try again tomorrow morning. The space telescope is in danger of disintegrating in the atmosphere, and they're trying to move it to higher orbit. In Colorado, Democratic Socialist Maylott Quiros looks to have beaten longtime Congresswoman Diana DeGette in the Democratic primary.
2: Denver voters of all ages, of all races, of all religions sent a clear message. We will not wait.
1: We're a day away from what's shaping up to be a marathon celebration at Madison Square Garden as Taylor Swift and Travis Kelce tie the knot. Two events are planned, one tomorrow night, a small one, then a second bigger one beginning on Friday. No phones allowed. This is ABC News.
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3: We have an accident on Route 33 east of Harrisonburg this morning. This is just east of the interchange with Cross Keys Road and Indian Trail Road. Expect delays if you're traveling in that area. Again, that's on Route 33, Spotswood Trail, just to the east of Indian Trail Road. And if you're seeing it and we're not saying it, call the WSVA Traffic and News Tip line 540-214-2500 and let us know.
4: WSVA's local AccuWeather for Harrisonburg and the Shenandoah Valley. Mostly sunny, hot, and humid today with a high of 94. Clear skies tonight, but warm and humid. The low just 68. Mostly sunny, hot, and humid again Thursday. The high back to 94. Partly sunny, very hot and humid on Friday with a thunderstorm in the afternoon. The high moving up to 99. Still very hot for Independence Day Saturday. A heavy afternoon thunderstorm. The high 95. I'm AccuWeather meteorologist Jason Caterina on WSVA.
3: We have 68 and mostly clear skies. Still that full strawberry moon, or what's left of it, shining in the western sky this morning. 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

0: reported that over 6,300 customers were out of service, affecting customers throughout the county, including Bridgewater, Dayton, Clover Hill, Mount Solon, and even into Pleasant Valley. By 3 o'clock this morning, the energy company notified those impacted that utility crews had cleared all outages in the region. Virginia farmers have suffered three weather-related natural disasters so far this year as we approach the midway point of 2026. WSVA's Jeff Ishii has the story.
1: An ice storm in winter, a late freeze in April, and the ongoing drought situation. It has not been an easy year for many Virginia farmers. Wilmer Stoneman is the state executive director of the USDA's Farm Service Agency and says farmers have a wide variety of relief programs available, and those farmers can apply online without necessarily having to go into their local FSA office.
2: It's important that producers keep in contact with their FSA office, but it's also important to ask their local FSA office folks, how do I get in login.gov so that they can do a lot of this work themselves online from their kitchen table?
1: Farmers are advised to touch base with their local FSA office, and you can do that online. I'm Jeff Ishii for WSVA.
0: Thanks, Ish. With heat index values up to 103 degrees expected in the WSVA listening area today, the Harrisonburg Fire Department is urging residents to stay hydrated. Lieutenant Aaron Staley said yesterday on early mornings that extreme heat and humidity can easily creep up on people, so it's extremely important to drink plenty of water.
3: Not everybody likes drinking water, but we want to find a way to like water, whether that's adding, you know, a little flavor to it, however you need to. But even drinking water during these heat, excessive heat, is really the way to do it, even if you're not thirsty.
0: Staley adds that specifically drinking water is key, as alcohol and caffeinated drinks like coffee and soda will only further dehydrate the body. The heat advisory issued for the Shenandoah Valley continues through 8 o'clock tonight. The Rockingham County School Board has called a special meeting for today. Following a closed session, the board will discuss policy revisions regarding instructional technology and reporting student academic progress. Additionally, members will consider adding civics and U.S. geography content to the local fifth grade social studies curriculum during a work session that will also include discussions centered around the 2027 budget and the vision, values, and priorities for schools as outlined by the system's comprehensive plan. The meeting begins at 9 o'clock this morning in the Hulvey Conference Room at the John H. Kidd School Board offices on Mount Clinton Pike. For News Talk 92.1 and 550 WSVA, I'm Lyndon Kaiser.
4: Thank you, Lyndon. And good morning. Welcome into early mornings here on WSVA. I'm Frank Wilt, along with Linda Kaiser in the WSVA newsroom on what is going to be the beginning of an extremely hot period for the next couple of days here. Mm-hmm. As Aaron just said, or affectionately, we call her Fire Girl. As she just said, you know, take precautions, drink lots of water, and take it easy out there. I mean, a lot of people, I was talking to somebody yesterday who was already planning on getting things done early in the day.
0: Right.
4: Yeah. And, you know, early in the day or late in the evening, I guess, is your best bet. I would say early in the morning for what that's worth. I mean, if you step outside this morning, it's still sticky and humid. If you've got stuff you need to do, though,
0: yeah.
4: I would say do it earlier. The earlier, the better.
0: When I walked out this morning at 3 whatever, it was 72 degrees and humid.
4: Yeah.
0: The strawberry moon made me feel good again.
4: It did.
0: Yeah.
4: It did. Shining bright.
0: Shining bright.
4: It's a slightly less than it was yesterday, but it still looks nice.
0: So, yeah.
4: Yeah. So. Yeah.
0: So be smart. Basically, be smart about it. It's very hot and prepare ahead.
4: That's the key. Yeah, that's right there. I think Jim said yesterday, you know, if it was winter and we were talking winter storm watches and things like that, people would be freaking out, you know, and planning ahead, and they would have all this stuff stored up and, you know, going to the store and all that type of stuff. Mm-hmm. But come summer, oh, it's just going to be hot. People don't think about the dangers that are associated with it. So.
0: Well, there's that, you know, you see the physical snow falling, and that says danger.
4: Right.
0: You know, but just because you can't see it doesn't mean it's not a boiler out there.
4: It's not there. Absolutely. So, just like Santa Claus. Just because you can't see it doesn't mean it's not there.
0: Yeah.
4: Wasn't that in a movie?
0: I think somebody's getting ready for Christmas in July with

0: July 1st here.
1: Hey, you're right. It is July 1st. Hallmark, I'm sure, is. Yeah. I think they started showing Christmas movies last week. So,
0: yeah,
1: you know,
0: I'm sure.
1: I keep waiting. Not that I like the Christmas movies they do, I know there's going to be a happy ending. I know that's one of the reasons I like their movies, but I keep waiting for them just to add another channel. I know they already have the streaming service, so you can get that, but another channel on cable and things like that, that'll just be Christmas 12 months a year.
0: Well, I think they probably are afraid that people would only watch that.
1: They might.
0: And just abandon the other channel.
1: They might. Yeah. So, anyway. Yeah. Welcome to July.
0: Yeah.
1: Certainly coming in feeling like July.
0: Yes. No one's... Based on how it feels, they're not confused there.
1: Yeah, that's absolutely right. Coming up in just a few minutes, we will update you on our local AccuWeather forecast. We'll take a look at who's celebrating a birthday on this July the 1st. And we also have our spotlight on agriculture, and we'll check in with Jeff Ishii for Agribusiness News. All coming up here on WSBA's Early Mornings.
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0: We have an accident on Spotswood Trail, Route 33. This is just to the east of the interchange with Cross Keys Road and Indian Trail Road. Expect delays if you're traveling through that area this morning. Again, that's on Spotswood Trail in the Penn Laird area. And if you're seeing it and we're not saying it, call the WSBA Traffic and News Tip Line 540-214-2500 and let us know. WSBA's local AccuWeather for Harrisonburg and the Shenandoah Valley, mostly sunny, hot, and humid. A heat advisory today, the high at 95. Winds will be southwest at 4 to 8 miles per hour. AccuWeather real field temperatures expected to reach near 107 today. The heat index around 100 to 105. Tonight, clear skies and humid with a low at 68. Sunny, hot, and humid again tomorrow with a high at 95. It'll feel more like 100 or higher. And for Friday, partly sunny, very hot and humid. Thunderstorms at a high at near 100. Saturday, hot, humid weather continues. Some heavy thunderstorms are possible. High at 95. Sunday, another hot day with thunderstorms possible and a high at 91. Right now, we have some ground fog and 68 with clear skies here at WSBA. WSBA time is 5:45. Welcome to WSBA Spotlight on Valley Agriculture. On today's program, we're talking with Eric Paulson, who is the Executive Secretary with Virginia State Dairymen's Association. We want to bring you up to date on the dairy industry here in Virginia. Thank you for being with us, Eric.
2: Oh, thank you, Frank, for having me.
0: Let's start by talking a little bit about the dairy cattle operations that are here in Virginia today. I just out driving the other day, and I saw a number of fields where all the cows were, you know, standing out and thinking about the number of dairy cattle that there are just in the Shenandoah Valley. So bring us up to date on the status as far as where Virginia's dairy industry is today.
2: Absolutely. We have right now about 346 dairies in Virginia. And if you look just at the Shenandoah Valley, you know, just about over half of those dairy farms are located right here between Rockingham, Shenandoah, Augusta, and then up through through Page as well. So dairy is very important in Virginia, and especially no more so than in the Valley.
0: As far as farming is concerned, we hear a lot, of course, every year about less and less farms remaining in operation. The dairy industry, I know, has had its challenges over the years with people being concerned about if milk was good, if milk was bad. I know we still eat a lot of cheese. We still drink a lot of milk. So how would you rate, as far as compared to a few years ago, how many farms are still in operation in Virginia?
2: You know, we've seen consolidation over the years. That's been pretty typical around the country. You see fewer farms, but each farm is, you know, milking a few more cows, and they're more productive than they used to be. So it's a combination of both. But I would say the outlook, as far as we talk about people eating, I mean, people are eating more cheese than they ever have before. We just set a 60-year record on cheese and a record on butter consumption. And then on fluid milk, really a bright spot has been whole milk. Whole milk has really come back into style. People are starting to realize, you know, maybe some of that conventional wisdom from 20, 30 years ago, the all fat is bad, really probably wasn't the case. And so people have really started coming back to whole milk. And we've actually seen the first Virginia school switched over to whole milk here this past spring, and something we're really excited about.
0: I know you had a project back just a little while ago involving milk dispensers being placed in Virginia schools. And that was a big win, I think, for dairymen throughout the entire state.
2: It has. It's an ongoing project. So we're still working with schools throughout Virginia. What we've offered is

0: we'll switch over one school completely to use milk dispensers instead of cartons. So think of it more if you've ever stayed at a hotel where they've had a continental breakfast and they have a dispenser you go up to, almost like a soda fountain. And the benefit of that, it really is, it keeps the milk ice cold, which is one of the things we always hear. Kids want their milk ice cold, and that's understandable. And then also, you know, the cartons are a lot harder to open. So between the milk dispensers keeping the milk cold and being able to serve whole milk, we really see this as a really exciting time to, you know, get back to what people want and what the consumers need. And so it's something we're really looking forward to.
1: We've also seen, I believe, more information that shows that drinking whole milk or drinking milk in general, eating dairy products, is better off than people may have thought even 10 years ago. There seemed to be some issues with people believing that they needed to drink plant-based type drinks instead of cow's milk, and that was actually better for them. And now we've found out that there's a lot of health benefits that they may have been lacking if they weren't drinking traditional milk.
0: You're absolutely right. A lot of those kind of fad beverages, the different juices, if you will, the almond and rice and everything else there is, they can't match up with milk. They can have some of the nutrients, but not all of them. So none of them has a complete sourcing of all the protein, all the calcium, the other vitamins, the minerals that milk has. And so those kind of other fads, like, they're fads, they come and go, but milk is really the one that's really shining. And really, like I said, we're starting to see more and more of it. I mean, Time Magazine had their big cover that says butter is back. You've seen more and more restaurants switching over to butter because, I mean, not only does it taste better, it's better for you. And so seeing that, and really what we're seeing today is a protein. People are really interested in protein now. So we've seen cottage cheese has had this explosion, which, you know, cottage cheese is something I think a lot of people remember. You know, you put it in a half a slice of cantaloupe or you serve it with tomatoes, but it was never really the star. Now today we're seeing like some record consumption in cottage cheese because it's a good source of protein. It can be used, you know, in sweet or savory dishes. It's just a good way to add protein to a lot of different things. So between that and people adding whey protein to, you know, smoothies, to, I've seen you can put whey protein on top of your popcorn. I mean, there's just a lot of ways people are now more and more interested in getting protein, and dairy really fits that need.
1: As far as getting the word out about dairy products, what are some of the things that the Virginia State Dairymen's Association does during the year? I know during the month of June, you will hand out free milk at different places. What are some of the other things that you do to maybe bring some new consumers into drinking milk?
0: Yeah, absolutely. We want to make sure we're meeting consumers where they are. So whether it's, you know, we hand out milk at the state fair of Virginia. We'll do ice cream or, you know, the Turks baseball game. We'll try to find different ways to, you know, kind of showcase all the products we have. So June was Dairy Month, and then now July is National Ice Cream Month. And so we have a great product that people love. And, you know, with the weather the way it is, ice cream is just a perfect treat for people this month. So there's always a good way to get dairy in your diet, whether, you know, it's a glass of whole milk or it's that slice of cheese on a burger or, you know, it's a little bit of butter on something. There's just a lot of different ways dairy can be used. And so that's what we really want to highlight is just, you know, the nutritional benefits of it and then just the flexibility and how you can adapt it to whatever you prefer.
1: Eric, we appreciate you being with us today.
0: Absolutely. Thank you for having me.
1: Eric Paulson, the Executive Secretary with the Virginia State Dairymen's Association. I'm Frank Wilt, and that's today's WSVA Spotlight on Valley Agriculture.
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0: in the mid-90s, closer to 100 on Friday. Could see some heavy thunderstorms Friday. This weekend, hot, humid weather continues. Flooding downpours with some thunderstorms. High 95 Saturday, closer to 90 on Sunday. 68 and clear skies at WSVA. It's 5:56.
1: Let's take a look at sports. I am Dave Riggert. There were two games in the Rockingham County Baseball League last night as Clover Hill went to Montezuma and beat the Braves 15-7. They upped their record to 14-3, which is the best record in the county league, and the Braves are now 3-13. Bridgewater rolled past Elkton 14-2 as they have now won six of the last seven. They sit at 7-8 on the season. Elkton drops to 3-11. From Major League Baseball last night, the Nationals beat the Red Sox in Fenway 8-1 to even that series at one game apiece. Washington improves to 44-43, while the Orioles lost their second straight at home against the White Sox 9-3, and Baltimore drops to 39-48. And the James Madison softball team announced on Tuesday that they have signed former Virginia right-handed pitcher Ava Hodges. The Zebulon, North Carolina native spent two seasons at UVA and appeared in 25 games with 11 starts. She finished 4-4 in the circle over her two seasons and had an ERA of 3.68. Hodges will have 2 years left to play at JMU. That's a look at sports. I'm Dave Riggert.
0: Thanks, Dave. 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

0: Day of this week, the USDA reports 23% of Virginia corn and 25% of Virginia soybeans are in poor or very poor condition. Pastures are also hurting as we go into the month of July. As of Monday, only 11% of Virginia pastures were rated in good or better condition. Well, there's a lot of interest with American history this week.
1: American agriculture over the nation's 250 years and well before that. Mike Whitmer of Living History Farms in Iowa says the contrast of tools and implements over time is sharp. As examples, for the Iowa tribe in the 1700s, growing crops in river bottoms.
2: The Native Americans, they didn't have the technology to farm the prairies like the pioneers would later. They didn't have oxen and plows. And with just simple tools like digging sticks and hoes made from a shoulder blade of a bison, they could turn that soil over and plant their corn, beans, and squash.
1: Compare that to starting a farm in the Iowa prairies in the 1850s.
2: Plowing, turning that prairie grass over for the very first time was more than an average farmer could do on his own. And so crews would travel around the neighborhood certain times of the year, and they would break prairie for hire.
1: Draft horses would become the work animal of choice at the turn of the 20th century, as tractors would not become common on farms until after World War I. I'm Rod Bain reporting for the U.S. Department of Agriculture in Washington, D.C.
0: Farm safety experts are advising Virginia farmers to be cautious when working outside for the next several days. Blistering heat is expected from now right on through Saturday at least. Farmers are being advised to protect themselves from too much sun by wearing broad-brimmed hats and plenty of sunscreen. And when working outdoors, farmers are also advised to drink plenty of fresh, cool water throughout the day. For News Talk 92.1 and 550 WSVA, I'm Ish.
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3: We have clear skies and 68 degrees. Good morning. It's 6 o'clock at WSVA.
5: From ABC News, I'm Sherry Preston. Potentially dangerous heat is stretching across more than half the country, and it's shaping up to be a scorchingly hot 4th of July weekend with concerns about the power grid. ABC's Alex Perez is right in the middle of it.
6: Chicago's first major heat wave in full effect, feeling like 106, even hotter than yesterday. Dr. Jane Wilcox from Northwestern Memorial says in these temperatures, heat stroke could begin in minutes.
7: Right now, the right thing is to stay inside and let this heat wave pass.
6: And as the heat spreads east, it's only expected to get worse. Stifling feels like temperatures from Philly to New York to Boston could break 110 in some spots.
5: ABC meteorologists say humidity levels in the Midwest are rivaling the Amazon rainforest right now. The launch of the robotic spacecraft designed to boost the orbit of NASA's Swift Observatory has been postponed once again because of weather. The space telescope is in danger of disintegrating in the atmosphere, and they're trying to move it to a higher orbit. The Supreme Court striking down President Trump's executive order banning birthright citizenship, but ABC's Sophie Flay says the decision was not unanimous.
8: Many legal experts expected a lopsided decision on what was considered settled law. Instead, three justices dissented. Justice Clarence Thomas arguing the 14th Amendment was written to guarantee citizenship to freed slaves. Trump has made the same argument.
9: It wasn't for billionaire Chinese people who have 57 children that become American citizens.
8: At the heart of the case, what the administration calls birth tourism. Women traveling from countries like China to give birth in U.S. hospitals to secure citizenship for their babies.
5: The Department of Justice planning an investigation into that. New disclosures show that President Trump made over $2 billion in his first year in office, much of it from his family's cryptocurrency. Its value spiked when Trump offered his buyers dinner with him at his golf club. You're listening to ABC News.
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2: Telltale signs of a Taylor Swift-Travis Kelce wedding at Madison Square Garden this weekend.
3: Sources tell ABC News the arena, still electrified from the New York Knicks NBA championship run, will host two events for the music icon and NFL star. The first is Thursday evening for about 100 people. The second is for about 1,000 people and is a 12-hour party beginning with a cocktail hour Friday afternoon and scheduled to last well into the next morning.
2: ABC's Aaron Katursky says streets around MSG will all be shut down. Following the Supreme Court's decision not to hear his appeal, attorneys for E. Jean Carroll have asked a federal judge to order President Trump to pay her the $5 million judgment a Manhattan jury says she is owed after he was found liable for sexual abuse and defamation. E. Jean Carroll's attorneys say Trump's lawyers told them the president may ask the Supreme Court to reconsider. FIFA superfans are descending on San Francisco to see the U.S. men's national soccer team kick off against Bosnia-Herzegovina. Ryan Maraska is making it a once-in-a-lifetime event.
4: Our record against European clubs or European nations are not that fantastic right now, but I'm hopeful. I actually went to the last two USA games, one in L.A., and the one in Seattle, so I'm kind of, all my life savings are going to exist right now. But I'm hopeful.
2: Ecuador's coach stepping down after his team was defeated 2-0 against Mexico last night. I'm Sherry Preston, ABC News.
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7: We have an accident on Route 33 east of Harrisonburg near the interchange with Indian Trail Road and Cross Keys Road. Expect possible delays if you're traveling through that area this morning. Also have a delay on I-81 southbound this morning. Traffic is backed up a good couple of miles. If you're heading southbound, that's due to congestion and construction. Heading toward Weir's Cave right now, traffic starts to slow down at about mile marker 236. Backed up almost to Mount Crawford now in that area and at a standstill at times. And if you're seeing it and we're not saying it, call the WSVA Traffic and News Tip line at 540-214-2500 and let us know.
8: WSVA's local AccuWeather for Harrisonburg and the Shenandoah Valley. Mostly sunny, hot, and humid today with a high of 94. Clear skies tonight, but warm and humid. The low just 68. Mostly sunny, hot and humid again Thursday. The high back to 94. Partly sunny, very hot and humid on Friday with a thunderstorm in the afternoon. The high moving up to 99. Still very hot for Independence Day Saturday. A heavy afternoon thunderstorm. The high 95. I'm AccuWeather meteorologist Jason Caterina on WSVA.
7: We have 68 with clear skies here at WSVA. WSVA time is now 6:06.
9: 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It's 16 years in jail for a Strasbourg man stemming from a homicide that happened over 12 years ago. WSVA's Carolyn Unger has the story.
10: Online records show that James Edgar Callahan pleaded guilty back in February to 3 charges, including an amended charge of voluntary manslaughter as well as concealing a dead body. A judge then sentenced the 50-year-old Callahan to 18 years in prison, with only 2 years suspended during a hearing yesterday in Shenandoah County Circuit Court. Callahan was arrested in September of 2023 in connection with the death of 45-year-old Michael Allen Hollaber, also of Strasbourg. Hollaber's remains were found by a hiker in Pennsylvania in May of 2014. For WSVA News, I'm Carolyn Unger.
9: Thank you, Carolyn. It appears that former Turner Ashby High School choir director Wesley Dunlap must pay $225,000 to a former student. According to a court order filed yesterday in U.S. District Court in Harrisonburg, Dunlap and the student, only identified as John Doe, agreed to a settlement back on February 9th. The student filed the lawsuit back in July of 2021, just after the 42-year-old Dunlap pleaded guilty to two

0: counts of indecent act with a child while in a supervisory capacity and was sentenced to 2 years in prison. The original lawsuit had included the Rockingham County School Board, TA Principal Phil Judd, and Guidance Counselor Sandy King. And while a judge had dismissed them from the lawsuit, yesterday's order does not waive the rights of the student to file an appeal. The U.S. Supreme Court released a decision yesterday that allows states to ban transgender athletes from participating in female sports. The 6-3 ruling upholds West Virginia's Save Women's Sports Act, and Governor Patrick Morrisey told reporters afterwards that the ruling is long overdue.
1: And now in West Virginia and across the country, we can stand for these common sense provisions that are going to allow women to safely participate in sports without worrying about biological males coming in and creating a ruckus.
0: Morrisey stated online that the protections established under Title IX remain meaningful and the integrity of women's sports remains worth preserving. Virginia's expanded seatbelt law is now 1 year old and there's a push to make it stronger. The law now requires everyone in a vehicle, even adults in the back seat, to buckle up, closing a long-standing safety gap. Right now, violations come with a small fine and are only enforced as a secondary offense. Virginia ranked toward the bottom for seatbelt compliance at 75% in 2022. Supporters say stricter enforcement could help save more lives, and safety advocates are now pushing for tougher penalties and allowing officers to stop drivers solely for seatbelt violations. They say the goal is simple: boost compliance and reduce deadly crashes. And finally, with the 4th of July approaching, personal finance company WalletHub has ranked Virginia as the most patriotic state in America in their latest report. For every 100,000 civilians in the Commonwealth, there are over 1,700 active duty military personnel, a data point that analyst Chip Lupo says helped Virginia beat out Montana for the top spot.
2: The study was based on 13 metrics, including voter turnout, civics education requirements, jury duty participation, and active duty military personnel.
0: Lupo adds that for every 1,000 Virginians, there are nearly 103 veterans, which is the second most in the country. Neighboring state West Virginia ranked 41st on the list of patriotic states, and Arkansas came in last. For News Talk 92.1 and 550 WSVA, I'm Lyndon Kaiser.
3: Lyndon, thank you. 6:10 the time here on Early Mornings on WSVA. I'm Jim Britt along with Frank Will, Jacqueline Dobrin, Lyndon Kaiser, Dave Riggert, and Jeff Ishii on this Wednesday morning. Friends and neighbors, it is the first day of the month of July. Summer is here.
4: Yeah.
3: We can't look back now. How do you view the month of July? I think the month of July is one of these interesting months. Because now it's summer. Matter of fact, we're all basically going to fry over the course of the next 3 days. I mean, it's going to be dangerously hot. I don't know if we can say that enough. And we're going to have people on the radio with us over the course of the next couple days who are going to present to you, as we did yesterday with Aaron from the Harrisonburg Fire Department, about how dangerous this weather is going to be. But and she brought something up that I thought was interesting yesterday when we were talking about it on Public Safety Today. If you happen to miss that show, it's available in podcast on our website, rocktownnow.com. And we kind of build up to certain things. But has it just been me that all of a sudden, boom, it's like a switch is flipped. And all of a sudden we go from, yeah, little warm, little sticky, to just right into the fire, you know. And I wonder, I have never looked this up. Maybe I'll be motivated to do it. What are the most popular months? Now, see, I don't have a very positive view of July or August. Because when I think of July or August, I think of the next couple days. Or as Ish told us years ago,

0: Dog days. I know you can't classify July as dog days. That's pretty much limited to August, isn't it?
1: I forgot the exact dates, but I can find it.
0: Just general feelings.
1: Yeah.
0: Just general feelings. I don't know. The 4th of July has always been a...
1: Actually, it's starting 2 days. August 3rd, or July 3rd through August the 11th.
0: Really?
1: In the Northern Hemisphere. That 40-day period.
0: So, yeah. Maybe I've just kind of stumbled onto something here. Kind of like Inspector Clouseau. Just kind of stumbled into something. But July and August are just kind of those... They just seem kind of long and hot. I've never been a huge fan of summer to start with. But we do have lots of things coming up in the month of July. Including, and Frank, I know you know this because you are Mr. Sports. What comes up in the month of July every year?
1: The Tour de France, for one.
0: Yes.
1: Yeah.
0: That was not really at the top of my list.
1: No, that's the only one I can think of in July. Yeah.
0: Was nowhere near the top.
1: I only know because it's always happening around my birthday.
0: So, oh, okay. Yeah. All right.
1: But I'm not familiar. I know there's a little thing called the World Cup is going on, but that's not every year.
0: So. No, that's only every 4 years.
1: Yeah.
0: In July, we have the Baseball All-Star Game.
1: Ah.
0: And that is July the 14th. And the night before that, we have the Home Run Derby, which I used to love. And now, we also have the Open Championship. When I was a kid, it was the British Open, but now we call it the Open Championship. That's July 16th. The Tour de France, Frank, starts this weekend.
1: Yeah.
0: And also the WNBA All-Star Game is July 25th. The World Cup runs through July 19th. And, of course, tonight, the USA takes on Bosnia-Herzegovina in a knockout round game at 8 o'clock tonight on Fox. They're going to get a huge number for that. My son is big into the World Cup. That was one of the reasons we kind of rescheduled our normal beach trip so that he could take in a couple of the World Cup games. He was at the USA first game against Paraguay and then... He and his wife went to the last U.S. game against Turkey. And what do we call them now? Turkey Air? It wasn't just Turkey. It was Turkey Air, I believe. I know I'm butchering that, and I apologize. Where they lost in the final seconds in basically a meaningless game because they had already clinched it. But what I think is, and I find this fascinating, is... how the media has really concentrated on the fans of other countries who have come here. And we've told you that they've fallen in love with Waffle House and ranch dressing, you know, and Buc-ee's and a lot of these other things that truly are, I think, uniquely American. Certain types of food and things of that nature. But, and I'll credit Fox for this, is some of the crowd shots. And I'd said this before that, you know, the thing that makes sports so unique is this raw emotion you get from the crowds. And you see these folks who aren't just cheering on a soccer team. It's their country. And you can almost see the emotion. You know, they have the colors of their flags painted on their cheeks and all these other things. And my son and I had a discussion about this, and maybe it's the generations here. But I said, even if the U.S. wins the World Cup, which would have to be considered a long shot, but I will tell you, if this time tomorrow morning we're talking about a USA win over Bosnia-Herzegovina, which many people think will happen, there are going to be people going nuts. There are going to be people on Sports Talk and all this other stuff and all over the networks just going nuts.

0: about how the USA really has a chance to win the World Cup. Maybe they do. You know, there's the great commercial that somebody has where the two guys are talking about, yeah, I think we could win the World Cup. And they pan over to another guy at the bar. And he says, don't you believe in miracles? And that guy is Michael Ruzioni, who was on the U.S. hockey team that shocked the world and won the Olympics that year in Lake Placid, where Al Michaels had the memorable call, do you believe in miracles? Yes. When the USA won the gold in ice hockey. But my question, or my thought to my son was, because I think pro sports and even college sports are far more important to people in this country than even if the U.S. would win the World Cup. So I fashioned a Facebook question. Tell me what you think of this. Would it be more meaningful to you if your favorite college or pro team won a championship, or if the USA won the World Cup? Which would be more meaningful to you? I think hands down, it's going to be your favorite college or pro team. Because I see that same type of allegiance, particularly in college sports, but also in professional sports. Everybody's got a team. Now, we kid Frank about being Mr. Sports, but one of the things that I'm still amazed at all these years later is, Frank, your favorite football team is?
1: Green Bay.
0: And you've lived in Virginia in the Shenandoah Valley your entire life.
1: Yes.
0: But you're a Green Bay Packers fan.
1: Yeah.
0: See, some of this stuff is difficult to explain. Lyndon, who's your team? Either college or pro?
2: Oh, I don't have one.
0: You don't have one at all?
2: No, not really.
0: Okay, so you're not a sports fan at all?
2: Not really.
0: Okay. Well, turn his mic off. All right, Jacqueline, who's your team?
3: I have a few.
0: Yes.
3: When it comes to college, obviously JMU.
0: Mm-hmm. You attended JMU?
3: No.
0: You did not?
3: No.
0: Oh, see, that's interesting.
3: I moved here and I became a fan.
0: Okay.
3: And then when it comes to like pro sports, mm-hmm. my house is a Lakers team.
0: Okay. And you grew up in?
3: Indiana.
0: Right. See, again, everybody always thinks it's just regional where you grow up. I grew up in New England. So I at first was a Red Sox fan. But even though I lived in the state of Connecticut between Boston and New York, I was always a fan of the Baltimore Colts.
3: Well, and even when I was younger, when I was really following the NFL, I became a New York Giants fan.
0: Okay.
3: Because I bet my dad that they would beat the Patriots in the Super Bowl.
0: Which they did.
3: They did. And so then I became a fan. And then once Eli Manning retired, then I kind of stopped following. So.
0: Okay. But see, this stuff doesn't make sense.
3: Yeah.
0: It's like I saw a bumper sticker on a car once. Yeah, matter of fact, I remember it was in the parking lot over at Trader Joe's in Charlottesville. And the guy had like the Philadelphia Flyers, the Phoenix Suns, the Los Angeles Rams, and what do I need? A baseball team. The Cleveland Indians. And you're going, how in the blazes are those his favorite teams? It just doesn't make any sense. But for whatever reason, college and pro, I think, is the bigger thing. So can we put that up as a Facebook question?
1: Sure. Yeah.
0: What would be more meaningful to you? Your favorite college or pro team winning a championship or the U.S. men winning the World Cup this year?
3: I think it might be different if soccer was more popular.
0: Oh, no, I agree. But that's my point.
3: Yeah.
0: This is kind of, it's like the Olympics. It's something we get fascinated with, and then what do? Mm-hmm. We put it back in the closet.
3: Yeah.
0: And then in another couple of years, it'll be World Cup time again. And we'll be interested. And there's nothing wrong with that. But I can just see it on the faces of the people in the crowd that if their country won the World Cup, it would be something they would never forget for the rest of their lives. The people

0: on that team would be national heroes. It's not the case with, and again, I know, you know, soccer is becoming more and more popular, but it's not like your favorite college or pro team, which you live and die with. I'll try to stay awake during the USA soccer game tonight. I know my son will be sitting in on everything. I'll probably fall asleep at halftime. You know, and I would never fall asleep at halftime of a Ravens game or a Celtics, important Celtics game. See, I'm more of a pro kid because I grew up in Connecticut. Yeah, I have interest in JMU, obviously, because I'm here and other stuff like that. But those are the teams that I live and die with. It's interesting to see what people think. 623 at WSVA. Time for traffic and weather.
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2: No accidents or delays that we're seeing in the Shenandoah Valley or in Central Virginia from accidents right now, but we do have some delays because of construction projects. Congestion mainly slowing things down southbound I-81 as you're heading into Augusta County. We have a backup that starts around mile marker 236, stretching pretty much most of the way back to the Mount Crawford exit at 240 now. So if you're traveling through that section of I-81, expect a slowdown and some light delays. Also have some ground fog in parts of the valley. As far as the traffic there, around mile marker 239, that's about where the backup begins. Traffic almost at a standstill as you're entering that work zone there. And if you're seeing it and we're not saying it, call the WSVA Traffic and News Tip line 540-214-2500 and let us know what's going on. 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WSVA's local AccuWeather for Harrisonburg and the Shenandoah Valley. Another very hot day today. In fact, we really turn up the heat with temperatures in the mid-90s. With a heat index, it's going to feel more like 100 to 105 today. Tonight, clear skies and humid. The overnight low, 68. Tomorrow, mostly sunny, hot, and humid again. High back up to 94. It'll feel more like 100 to 110 in parts of the valley tomorrow. We have a high extreme heat watch in effect starting tomorrow, continuing through Friday. Sunny, hot, humid, thunderstorms that could bring heavy downpours on Friday, and a high near 100. Then Saturday, very hot and humid with some heavy thunderstorms, the high at 95. And Sunday, another hot day, partly sunny, thunderstorms possible with a high at 91. Looking ahead to next week, temperatures drop back to the upper 80s on Monday with a chance of a couple of morning thunderstorms. We'll be in the mid-80s Tuesday through Friday of next week with a chance of some rain and thunderstorms Tuesday, Wednesday, Thursday, maybe even a couple of rain showers on Friday. 69 and clear skies here at WSVA. WSVA time is now 6:26. 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
3: Let's take a look at sports. I am Dave Riggert. There were two games in the Rockingham County Baseball League last night as Clover Hill went to Montezuma and beat the Braves 15-7. They upped their record to 14-3, which is the best record in the county league. And the Braves are now 3-13. Bridgewater rolled past Elkton 14-2 as they have now won six of the last seven. They sit at 7-8 on the season. Elkton drops to 3-11. From Major League Baseball last night, the Nationals beat the Red Sox in Fenway 8-1 to even that series at one game apiece. Washington improves to 44-43, while the Orioles lost their second straight at home against the White Sox 9-3, and Baltimore drops to 39-48. And the James Madison softball team announced on Tuesday that they have signed former Virginia right-handed pitcher Ava Hodges. The Zebulon, North Carolina native spent two seasons at UVA and appeared in 25 games with 11 starts. She finished 4-4 in the circle over her two seasons and had an ERA of 3.68. Hodges will have 2 years left to play at JMU. That's a look at sports. I'm Dave Riggert.
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4: I'm Nicole Murray with Your Money Now. Microsoft is planning to cut under 2.5% of its workforce in the latest round of layoffs that could be announced as early as next week. Business Insider reported the news. U.S. companies have continued to trim headcounts in recent months with a fresh wave of layoffs across the technology, media, and finance sectors. WhatsApp said its users will soon get the option of going by usernames instead of phone numbers, announcing plans to address a privacy blind spot. WhatsApp, which says it has more than 3 billion users globally, has until now allowed users to be contacted by anyone who has their phone number. The app is owned by Meta Platforms. Amazon said it is creating a new division under its Amazon Web Services cloud unit, employing so-called forward deployed engineers who embed with customers to help them more quickly and efficiently adopt artificial intelligence software. The company is committing an initial $1 billion to the initiative. Futures are moderately lower after the Dow hit another record close. That's Your Money Now.
3: Coming up here at the bottom of the hour on our information update, dangerous heat is spreading across the eastern half of the country, and major egg producers agreed to pay millions to settle allegations of price fixing. Those stories coming up.
5: I'm Lyndon Kaiser in the WSVA newsroom. Coming up, widespread power outages overnight in Rockingham County, weather-related natural disasters so far this year in the Commonwealth, and preparing for extreme heat this week in the Valley. I'll have all the details and more following ABC at the bottom of the hour.
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7: ABC News, I'm Sherry Preston. About 160 million of us are under heat advisories.
8: Day one of five of the heat wave getting into the northeast. Some strong storms surrounding the heat dome. Pockets of heat in the west, but not as extreme. Still fire danger in the four corners. Surrounding the heat dome, some storms from the Gulf Coast into the Great Lakes and upstate New York and New England. But underneath that dome, no relief. Extreme heat warnings all the way from Kansas City down to Jackson into Boston. 105 in this area with the feel-like readings and even 110 Thursday and Friday in the Northeast.
7: ABC News senior meteorologist Lee Goldberg. Financial disclosures from the president show that he and his family made about $2 billion in the first year of the president's second term, over half of that profits from his family's cryptocurrency business. Three of the country's biggest egg producers agreeing to pay over $3 million to settle allegations. They have been fixing prices for years. They're also promising to donate more than 50 million eggs to food banks and community organizations. This is ABC News.
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3: Couple of problems to tell you about. We told you about an accident on Route 33 near Indian Trail Road and Cross Keys Road. That is continuing to back up traffic westbound. The westbound right lane and the right shoulder are closed. Again, that's on Route 33 as you are approaching the Indian Trail Road and Cross Keys Road interchange there. Big backup on I-81 southbound this morning as construction slowing things down. This starts at around mile marker 236, stretches all the way back to about mile marker 240 now at I-81. Traffic starts to slow right past the Mount Crawford exit. And if you're seeing it and we're not saying it, call the WSVA Traffic and News Tip Line 540-214-2500. And let us know.
9: WSVA's local AccuWeather for Harrisonburg and the Shenandoah Valley. Mostly sunny, hot, and humid today with a high of 94. Clear skies tonight, but warm and humid. The low just 68. Mostly sunny, hot, and humid again Thursday. The high back to 94. Partly sunny, very hot and humid on Friday with a thunderstorm in the afternoon. The high moving up to 99. Still very hot for Independence Day Saturday. A heavy afternoon thunderstorm.

0: utility crews had cleared all outages in the region. Speaking of energy, demand for energy is skyrocketing due to a surge in data centers. And now a new report finds that clean energy can meet the load, grow cheaper than fossil fuels. Researchers at the nonpartisan nonprofit Energy Innovation calculated the cost of building out renewables versus keeping old coal plants online and building new gas power plants. Brendan Pierpoint with Energy Innovation says renewables would reduce costs by about 17%.
1: The fossil fuel pathway would add around $30 billion per year to overall national electricity costs. Doing this with clean energy is about $5 billion cheaper.
0: Electricity prices jumped 76% in the first quarter compared to last year, according to an analysis of the Mid-Atlantic and Midwest regional grid by an independent monitor. Virginia farmers have suffered three weather-related natural disasters so far this year as we approach the midway point of 2026. WSVA's Jeff Ishii has the story.
2: An ice storm in winter, a late freeze in April, and the ongoing drought situation. It has not been an easy year for many Virginia farmers. Wilmer Stoneman is the state executive director of the USDA's Farm Service Agency and says farmers have a wide variety of relief programs available, and those farmers can apply online without necessarily having to go into their local FSA office.
3: It's important that producers keep in contact with their FSA office, but it's also important to ask their local FSA office folks, how do I get in login.gov so that they can do a lot of this work themselves online from their kitchen table?
2: Farmers are advised to touch base with their local FSA office, and you can do that online. I'm Jeff Ishii for WSVA.
0: Thanks, Ish. With heat index values up to 105 degrees expected in the WSVA listening area this week, the Harrisonburg Fire Department is urging residents to stay hydrated. Lieutenant Aaron Staley said on early mornings that extreme heat and humidity can easily creep up on people, so it's extremely important to drink plenty of water.
4: Not everybody likes drinking water, but we want to find a way to like water, whether that's adding, you know, a little flavor to it, however you need to. But even drinking water during these heat, excessive heat, is really the way to do it, even if you're not thirsty.
0: Staley adds that specifically drinking water is key, as alcohol and caffeinated drinks like coffee and soda will only further dehydrate the body. And finally, the Rockingham County School Board has called a special meeting for today. Following a closed session, the board will discuss policy revisions regarding instructional technology and reporting student academic progress. Additionally, members will consider adding civics and U.S. geography content to the local fifth grade social studies curriculum during a work session. It will also include discussions centered around the 2027 budget and the vision, values, and priorities for the schools as outlined by the system's comprehensive plan. The meeting begins at 9 o'clock this morning in the Hulvey Conference Room at the John H. Kidd School Board offices on Mount Clinton Pike. For News Talk 92.1 and 550 WSVA, I'm Lyndon Kaiser.
5: Thank you, Lyndon. 6:37 here on Early Mornings on WSVA. I never did finish my list here of things to look forward to in July, including... this stuns me. Very few things stun me anymore. I've kind of lost my ability to be surprised after everything we've been through over the course of the last couple of years. But did you know that Netflix has a new adaptation of Little House on the Prairie?
6: Yes.
5: Mm-hmm. Apparently, it's being released on the 9th. So is it based on, let's see, the Ingalls family? Am I correct?
6: I guess. I mean, I've heard about it. I'm not, you know, I was never that big of a fan.
5: See, I never
6: of the original.
5: I never watched Bonanza. I know that probably makes me an idiot, but I never watched two of the most popular Westerns in TV history, Gunsmoke or Bonanza. I didn't watch either of those. So I wasn't a huge fan of Little Joe when he moved to the Little House there.
6: Yeah, I watched Gunsmoke. I remember watching some of Bonanza, I guess, but and the Virginian and a couple of those. But I never really got into Little House on the Prairie.
5: Yeah.
6: Yeah.
7: Yes, it is about the Ingalls family.
5: It is.
7: Yep. Yeah.

0: You know what I love about it? I think
1: Laura Ingalls Wilder has something to do with it, if I'm not mistaken.
0: Okay.
1: I believe.
0: So. What I love about Little House is the last episode, they blew up the whole town.
1: Yeah.
0: You just didn't really think that's the way that would go.
2: Startling conclusion.
0: Yes. Right. Let's blow up the town. That's what they did. Dancing with the Stars, the next pro, is on the 13th. The ESPYs are July 15th. The Legally Blonde prequel series, Elle, hits Amazon Prime Video today. And Disney Plus has an exclusive episode of The Simpsons coming out this Friday. Does it have to do with the 4th of July?
1: I don't know.
0: Okay. Minions and Monsters is in the movie theater today. I love the Minions. The live-action Moana comes out July 10th. Matt Damon and Zendaya hit theaters in The Odyssey on July 17th. That's the Christopher Nolan epic. And Spider-Man, Brand New Day, comes out on July 31st. So here's my question. And that is, Supergirl was not super at the box office. If we take a look at the track record of the last couple superhero movies, I think we can say they've underperformed to a degree.
1: Yeah.
0: Particularly when you consider that Avengers Endgame, I believe, is still the second biggest movie in the history of movies. That was kind of the pinnacle for the genre. Now, they kept coming up with what I will call, and I hope superheroes don't take offense at this, but less than super superheroes. Like I said, they wanted to turn Billy the Baker into a superhero. And old fogies like me, we just haven't gone to the movie theater in the same thing. Mine are the original guys, you know, Captain America, the Hulk, Thor, Spider-Man, Fantastic Four. Those are my superheroes. I really love Christian Bale's Batman with Jonathan Nolan. I called him Christopher Nolan earlier, I think. Is it Christopher or Jonathan Nolan?
3: Christopher.
2: Jonathan Nolan is his screenwriter brother.
0: That's right, it is. He was the guy who did, I think, the TV series Person of Interest.
2: You are correct.
0: It's one of them there. Yeah. Pretty impressive, huh?
2: Yeah.
0: But I didn't see the Superman movie before the Supergirl movie. I don't think I've seen either of the last two Spider-Man movies in their entirety. I know I didn't see them in the movie theaters, including the one everybody kept going and kept getting COVID during COVID. You remember that? The SNL bit where they had the guy who does Donald Trump saying, please stop going to see Superman. You're getting COVID because of it. But I think this Spider-Man movie coming up is a big movie. If it goes bonkers, because all the other Spider-Man movies have done really, really well. Well, maybe except for the Andrew Garfield ones. They were okay, but since Tom Holland became Spider-Man, he's done exceptionally well, right? Am I correct about this?
3: Yes.
0: Big box office. So here is the question. Will this be a big boffo movie?
3: Yes.
2: Yes.
0: Or have we grown tired of superheroes?
2: No.
3: No.
0: Okay.
2: We like
0: both. You're both very pro. So you think... Yeah, here's my question. If I had to ask you, we don't know what it is, but as we get closer to the 31st, we'll get a number. What the box office projection is, would you go over or would you go under?
3: Over.
0: Okay. Because you went over on the Mando.
3: Yeah.
0: And that was...
3: Yeah.
0: That didn't really turn out for the Mando and Grogu. I'm surprised that's not a Disney Plus by now.
2: Yeah.
0: It's probably will be next week.
3: Yes.
0: Yes. Okay. So you're both still very pro. Now, is it Spider-Man or the genre?
3: Spider-Man.
0: Okay. See, I agree with you.
2: Yeah, it's Spider-Man.
0: I think that's the one thing they failed to realize. There are superheroes and there are superheroes. And there are certain ones, particularly if the movies are done in a certain way, that I think will always be winners. I'm always a little leery of these guys who want to put their own spin and maybe change it just a little. That's not what we want. We want the stuff we've seen in the past.
2: Yeah.
0: You know, just give us more of that. That's tough to do.

0: because, you know, they've done a lot of really good things in the past. So I'll be interested to see how it turns out. I might even go to the movie theater. I don't know. That's a very high bar these days to get me off my keister to actually go into a movie theater. 644 at WSVA. Here's Bill O'Reilly.
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2: 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Okay, here's a message of the day, and we appreciate you guys checking out BillO'Reilly.com on a daily basis. So the rise of this communist socialist BS took me by surprise a little bit. And the genesis of it is school and parents. When you are a child, you have to go to school. It's a law. And so at 6 years old, you march in. And if you are in an urban area, big city, chances are the school is controlled by the teachers' union, which is dramatically left, a progressive concern. Okay. So you sit down, and the teacher, not all of them, but a good portion, are liberal people, and they're telling you things that aren't true. Not about math and science so much, but about history and your nation and all of that. You're listening to, it's no longer George Washington chopped down a cherry tree or anything like that. Just listen to that. And then at home, your parents have abdicated a total responsibility for your education. So you're six, you're seven, you're not getting anything from them. All right, they're on a phone, or they're doing whatever they want to do. They're not shaping your point of view. And so school and parents have driven young Americans into a world of delusion. 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
2: That accident on Route 33, Spotswood Trail near Cross Keys Road, has now been cleared up. Traffic back to normal in that area, but we still have delays if you're on I-81 southbound. As you approach mile marker 240 at Mount Crawford, traffic backed up that far from basically congestion caused by the construction project that's going on down around mile marker 237. You can expect some delays between 237 southbound all the way back to Mount Crawford. Traffic moving slow, especially right around Mount Crawford and just to the south of there. And if you're seeing it and we're not saying it, call the WSBA Traffic and News Tip Line 540-214-2500 and let us know. 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
1: USVA's local AccuWeather for Harrisonburg and the Shenandoah Valley. Heat advisory in effect today. Extreme heat watch tomorrow through Friday. Today, look for a high at 95. It'll feel more like 100 to 105. 68 tonight with humid conditions. Tomorrow, hot, humid, high back up to 95. It'll feel more like 105 tomorrow. And during the day on Friday, sunny, very hot, humid. Thunderstorms could bring heavy downpours. The high near 100. It'll feel more like 105 to 110. This weekend, hot, humid weather continues. 95 Saturday, 91 Sunday. Right now, 71. And sunshine. This weather update brought to you by Martin's Native Lumber, off Route 257 west of Dayton on Lumberville Road. WSBA time is 6:52.
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0: Let's take a look at sports. I am Dave Riggert, and there were two games in the Rockingham County Baseball League last night as Clover Hill went to Montezuma and beat the Braves 15-7. They upped their record to 14-3, which is the best record in the county league, and the Braves are now 3-13. Bridgewater rolled past Elkton 14-2 as they have now won six of the last seven. They sit at 7-8 on the season. Elkton drops to 3-11. From Major League Baseball last night, the Nationals beat the Red Sox in Fenway 8-1 to even that series at one game apiece. Washington improves to 44-43, while the Orioles lost their second straight at home against the White Sox 9-3, and Baltimore drops to 39-48. And the James Madison softball team announced on Tuesday that they have signed former Virginia right-handed pitcher Ava Hodges. The Zebulon, North Carolina native spent two seasons at UVA and appeared in 25 games with 11 starts. She finished 4-4 in the circle over her two seasons and had an ERA of 3.68. Hodges will have 2 years left to play at JMU. That's a look at sports. I'm Dave Riggert.
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1: We have sunshine and 71 here at WSVA. 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
2: For News Talk 92.1 and 550 WSVA, I'm Lyndon Kaiser. It's 16 years in jail for a Strasburg man stemming from a homicide that happened over 12 years ago. WSVA's Carolyn Unger has that story.
3: Online records show that James Edgar Callahan pleaded guilty back in February to three charges, including an amended charge of voluntary manslaughter, as well as concealing a dead body. A judge then sentenced the 50-year-old Callahan to 18 years in prison, with only 2 years suspended during a hearing yesterday in Shenandoah County Circuit Court. Callahan was arrested in September of 2023 in connection with the death of 45-year-old Michael Allen Hollaber, also of Strasburg. Hollaber's remains were found by a hiker in Pennsylvania in May of 2014. For WSVA News, I'm Carolyn Unger.
2: Thank you, Carolyn. The Highland County Sheriff's Office is seeking the public's help identifying an individual who may be in the area. Sheriff Bob Kelly has posted an image of a white man with a goatee and wearing a cap on the office's Facebook page. Anyone who may recognize the man or have information that may assist identifying him is asked to contact the Highland County Sheriff's Office. It appears that former Turner Ashby High School choir director Wesley Dunlap must pay $225,000 to a former student. According to a court order filed Monday in U.S. District Court in Harrisonburg, Dunlap and the student, only identified as John Doe, agreed to a settlement back on February 9th. The student filed the lawsuit back in July of 2021, just after the 42-year-old Dunlap pleaded guilty to two counts of an indecent act with a child while in a supervisory capacity and was sentenced to 2 years in prison. The original lawsuit had included the Rockingham County School Board, TA Principal Phil Judd, and Guidance Counselor Sandy King. And while a judge had dismissed them from the lawsuit, this week's order does not waive the rights of the student to file an appeal. The U.S. Supreme Court released a decision yesterday that allows states to ban transgender athletes from participating in female sports. The 6-3 ruling upholds West Virginia's Save Women's Sports Act, and Governor Patrick Morrisey told reporters afterwards that the ruling was long overdue.
4: And now in West Virginia and across the country, we can stand for these common sense provisions that are going to allow women to safely participate in sports without worrying about biological males coming in and creating a ruckus.
2: Morrisey stated online that the protections established under Title IX remain meaningful and the integrity of women's sports remains worth preserving. Virginia's expanded seatbelt law is now 1 year old and there's a push to make it stronger. The law now requires everyone in a vehicle, even adults in the back seat, to buckle up, closing a longstanding safety gap. Right now, violations come with a small fine and are only enforced as a secondary offense. Virginia ranked toward the bottom for seatbelt compliance at 75% in 2022. Supporters say stricter enforcement could help save more lives, and safety advocates are now pushing for tougher penalties and allowing officers to stop drivers solely for seatbelt violations. They say the goal is simple: boost compliance and reduce deadly crashes. And finally, with the 4th of July approaching, personal finance company Wallet Hub has ranked Virginia as the most patriotic state in America in their latest report. For every 100,000 civilians in the Commonwealth, there are over 1,700 active duty military personnel, a data point that analyst Chip Lupo says helped Virginia beat out Montana for the top spot.
5: The study was based on 13 metrics, including voter turnout, civics education requirements, jury duty participation, and active duty military personnel.
2: Lupo adds that for every 1,000 Virginians, there are nearly 103 veterans, which is the second most in the country. Neighboring state West Virginia ranked 41st on the list of patriotic states, and Arkansas came in last. For News Talk 92.1 and 550 WSVA, I'm Lyndon Kaiser.
0: Thank you, Lyndon. WSVA time is now 7:11. You start your day with WSVA. We start our day with the help of the folks at the Bridgewater 7-Eleven.
1: And right now at 7-Eleven, you can get a big gulp for 59 cents when you use your 7 Rewards app. And you'll be saying, oh, thank heaven for 7-Eleven.
0: This is Early Mornings for the first day of July. I'm Joe Britt along with Frank Wilt. Jacqueline Dobrin.

0: Lyndon Kaiser, Dave Rickert, and Jeff Ishii. It's what everybody's always hunting for. The next big thing. Everybody these days is obsessed. They want to get on the train first. They want to pay $1.39 for that stock, which eventually will make them billionaires. They're all looking for the big thing. One of the big things may be a radical new electric truck. Did you know that pre-orders are now available for Slate Auto's low-cost electric pickup and SUV? Joanne Miller in Axios writes, the Jeff Bezos-backed startup says it has over, get this, 180,000 reservations so far, with interested buyers forking over $50 to put their names down. It's $300 for an actual reservation. Deliveries are set to begin late this year. Slate's Spartan two-seat pickup will start at just under. What do you think?
1: I'm going to say, since they're making a big deal about it, and I'm probably totally wrong with this, but I'm going to go low, and I'm going to say under $60,000.
0: Okay. Jacqueline?
2: $75,000.
0: Okay.
3: I'll say $50,000.
0: $25,000.
1: Wow. Wow.
0: The SUV version is a little more pricey. $30,000. 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Let's see how many people actually buy this thing. And speaking of cars, the who's got the Chargers? A Dodge? Yeah, Dodge. Yeah. Uh-huh. Yeah. This is the 60th anniversary of the Dodge Charger. So they're offering a special color. You know what it's called?
1: No, I don't.
0: Purple haze.
1: Ah, I can see that.
0: You like that?
1: Yeah.
0: You like that? So that's what could be the next big thing when it comes to cars and trucks. But I got another one for you. We're always looking for the next big thing when it comes to TVs. Mm-hmm. Now, I've been around this planet long enough to have gone through all sorts of variations. Now, you know, there even was a time, I know some people won't believe this, but all we had to watch was black and white TVs. Then we got color TVs. And then we started to branch off into all sorts of things. Well, here you go. The folks at Best Buy have announced they will be the exclusive national retailer for the new RGB LED TVs. They say it's the biggest change in TV tech in over a decade. This technology uses thousands of red, green, and blue backlights for better colors and contrast. The CEO of Best Buy says it's not just a spec change. The colors are physically produced differently, and it's something you notice immediately. So let's see if you do better on the Price is Right on this one. The sizes range from 50 to 116 inches. What's the base price for this model?
1: I'll start at $5,000.

0: Okay.
1: 400.
0: 400. All right, Lyndon.
2: Huh, interesting here. I'm going to go with 1500.
0: $999. So less than $1,000.
1: TVs are cheap compared to what they used to be. Mm-hmm.
0: Oh, yeah. I mean, I don't even want to think about, you know, as I do the show here in Weir's, in the Western White House at Weir's Cave, I have my big old TV on. I think it's 54 inches. And I'm trying to remember what I paid for this thing. I want to say probably close to $2,000. Now, I've had it for... And I bought it when they sell a lot of TVs, like the week before the Super Bowl. Because they used to have a big Super Bowl party every year. And there's a little spot up in the corner that you could notice. It's a little white spot. And somebody noticed it. Well, I think it was my daughter. And she said, you know, don't you find that annoying? And I said, really, if you hadn't pointed it out. Now, of course, I'm staring at it. And I can't stop staring at it.
1: Yeah.
0: But is it motivating enough for me to buy a new TV? But like you said, they're a lot more affordable these days. And I mean, some of them are some really spiffy stuff. This is a smart TV, so it can't be that old. We've only had smart TVs for how many years?
3: 15, maybe.
0: 15? Maybe. I was thinking it's more like 10, but maybe.
3: Although the ones 15 years ago were not that smart.
0: No.
3: But they had some capabilities.
0: Yeah.
3: So.
0: Yeah. So I don't know. I don't know if it's getting time. And now, of course, as I've talked about this, all I can see is that little white spot up in the corner over Robert's shoulder now. Why did I bring that up? But I can obviously look at this. I don't know. I was always a contrarian when it came to... you remember what was going to sweep television years ago?
3: 3D at one time.
0: Exactly.
2: Yeah.
0: And I said, I couldn't believe people were paying ridiculous amounts of money for 3D TVs. You know, I never really needed Lamar Jackson to jump into my lap on a, you know, when I was watching a Ravens game or something. That's great. I never liked 3D in the movie theaters. So let me ask you this. The big one that everybody's pushing now is for you to get your tickets to see, since we were talking movies in the first hour, The Odyssey by Mr. Nolan. But you have to see it in the big screen in IMAX. Have you guys ever seen a movie at an IMAX theater?
2: Yeah.
1: Yes.
0: Is it any good?
3: I have not. No.
0: I have not either.
2: It makes a difference when they film it for IMAX.
0: Okay. So what's the big difference?
2: It's the size of a building, all of it. And some of it, they stretch, and you can tell sometimes. And when they use specific IMAX resolution cameras, and it's a different experience.
0: Okay.
1: So the Odyssey was filmed entirely with an IMAX camera.
0: Right. Yeah.
1: So that means when you see it in a standard theater, it's getting cut off.
0: Yeah, so is it going to look like an old movie on Turner Classic Movies?
1: No.
0: If I see it on my TV.
1: No. It'll still make sense and it'll still look good, but it would just look better on an IMAX.
0: Okay. So yeah. I don't know. Maybe I don't have an appreciation for it, but I don't know if that's a big enough selling point for me. So we'll see. We'll keep you updated. We'll let you know. And I do have one discouraging report this morning. Remember how I was all excited about the cake sandwiches at Walmart?
3: Yeah.
0: I actually stopped and got one on the way home yesterday.
3: Uh-huh.
1: What kind did you get?
0: The cookies and cream.
1: I've tried that one. I liked it.
0: Yeah. But my problem was, it's very difficult to get out of the container. It's like a sandwich you get out of a vending machine.
1: Yes.
3: Right.
0: And I had a very difficult time making

0: maintaining, listen to this phrase, the integrity of the sandwich format.
1: Yeah. Well, then it, like, it kind of just sticks to your hand, and yes, you just have to eat it the whole, like, you have to eat that one half
0: yes,
1: at once.
0: Well, or
1: with pork.
0: I was driving, so I had to revert to one of the many forks I always carry with me. And it was good.
1: Yeah.
0: And it reminds me of, and I don't know, did you guys have Pepperidge Farm cake when you were kids?
2: Yeah.
0: Yeah. It that's what it reminds me of.
2: I don't know if it was when I was a kid, but I've had it just in the last couple of years, yeah.
0: Oh.
2: So, yeah.
0: Yeah. But I used to have it a lot as a kid for some reason. Seem to eat more cake when you're a kid than you are when you're an adult.
2: Someone needs to come out with a sandwich on a stick.
0: Huh?
1: I don't think that would work out too well.
2: No?
0: What?
1: Sandwich stuff might fall stick. Out, depending on what you have.
0: Well, depending on your point of view, we already have one. A corn dog.
2: Oh, yeah, I guess, if you consider that a sandwich. Oh, no. Yeah. Here comes another major controversy for us.
0: Geez.
2: Oh, good Lord.
0: Okay,
2: is a hamburger a sandwich? You know,
0: okay.
2: Now it's going to be corn dog on a stick.
0: Time to go.
2: Oh, good Lord.
0: 7:22 at WSBA.
2: When do the presidential debates start?
0: Time for us to update traffic and weather.
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2: We've had a slowdown on I-81 southbound for the last couple of hours here due to construction. If you're heading into Augusta County from Rockingham, that appears to be clearing up now. This was starting around Mount Crawford all the way up to about Weir's Cave. And it looks like that backup is pretty much gone. Traffic getting back to normal in that area. Other than that, no other issues that we're seeing. But if you're seeing it and we're not saying it, call the WSBA Traffic and News Tip line 540-214-2500 and let us know. WSBA's local AccuWeather for Harrisonburg and the Shenandoah Valley. 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An extreme heat watch in effect for tomorrow into Friday. Today, sunny, hot, and humid with a high at 94. And wind southwest at 4 to 8 miles per hour. Tonight, clear skies with a low at 68. Sunny, hot, humid again tomorrow with a high back up to around 94. Where the heat watch, extreme heat watch, comes in is the humidity levels expected to be even higher tomorrow than they will be today. And that's going to lead to the possibility of heat indices not only just near 100, but even over 100, 105 to 108 possible. AccuWeather real field temperature, which is figured differently than the National Weather Service's heat index. AccuWeather real field at about 106 on Thursday, 109 on Friday. They take into consideration a couple factors that are not in the heat index. Friday continues to be hot and humid. Afternoon thunderstorms, the high at 100. And heat indices up to 105 to 110. Saturday, very hot, humid, with heavy thunderstorms possible in some areas in the afternoon. High 95. Sunday, back up to around 90 with an afternoon thunderstorm possible. Next week, we cool back to the 80s. But it looks like a chance of rain pretty much every day. 72 and sunny at WSBA. WSBA time is now 7:25. And time for us to update you on sports here on WSBA, brought to you now by Paul Obal Ford in Stanton. Are you ready?
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1: 14-3, which is the best record in the county league. And the Braves are now 3-13. Bridgewater rolled past Elkton 14-2 as they have now won 6 of the last 7. They sit at 7-8 on the season. Elkton drops to 3-11. From Major League Baseball last night, the Nationals beat the Red Sox in Fenway 8-1 to even that series at one game apiece. Washington improves to 44-43, while the Orioles lost their second straight at home against the White Sox 9-3, and Baltimore drops to 39-48. And the James Madison softball team announced on Tuesday that they have signed former Virginia right-handed pitcher Ava Hodges. The Zebulon, North Carolina native spent 2 seasons at UVA and appeared in 25 games with 11 starts. She finished 4-4 in the circle over her 2 seasons and had an ERA of 3.68. Hodges will have 2 years left to play at JMU. That's a look at sports. I'm Dave Riggert.
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1: Income included about $515 million from the sale of tokens released by World Liberty Financial and $65 million from sales of equity in WLF's holding company. Overall, mortgage demand flattened last week as interest rates continue to hover in a narrow range. The Mortgage Bankers Association reports that the average interest rate for 30-year mortgages decreased to 6.57% from 6.59%. Applications to refinance a home loan fell 1% for the week and were 9% higher than the same week 1 year ago. Treasury yields rose this morning as investors awaited more data and clues on the Federal Reserve's monetary policy path. The yield on the benchmark 10-year Treasury note was 4 basis points higher at 4.461%. Futures are lower this morning after the Dow posts the strongest first half in 5 years. Dow futures down by more than 100 points. That's your money now.
2: 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Coming up at the bottom of the hour, dangerous heat headed toward the eastern United States.
3: I'm Lyndon Kaiser in the WSVA newsroom. Coming up, widespread power outages overnight in Rockingham County, weather-related natural disasters so far this year in the Commonwealth, and preparing for extreme heat this week in the Valley. I'll have all the details and more following.
4: ABC News, I'm Sherry Preston. It's going to feel downright Amazonian in parts of America. Humidity in the Midwest rivaling that of the Amazon rainforest, meteorologists say. Triple-digit heat spreading across much of the east, putting 160 million of us under heat advisories. In Venezuela, the death toll now about 2,000 people from the earthquake 1 week ago. ABC News chief international correspondent James Longman watching his crews hunt through ruined buildings for survivors.
5: This is extraordinary. This is a sea of debris in La Guaira. This is backbreaking work. We're on the roof of a collapsed building here. They've heard sounds from below, and now the job of this U.S. team is to dig down.
4: Trouble in the Strait of Hormuz. State TV in Iran says a cargo ship has grounded itself using a route that was not approved by the Iranians. Financial disclosures from President Trump show that he made about $2 billion last year, more than half of that from his family's cryptocurrency ventures. This is ABC News.
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2: No accidents, no major delays that we're seeing in the Valley or in Central Virginia now. But if you're seeing it and we're not saying it, call the WSVA Traffic and News Tip Line at 540-214-2500 and let us know.
7: WSVA's local AccuWeather for Harrisonburg and the Shenandoah Valley. Mostly sunny, hot, and humid today with a high of 94. Clear skies tonight, but warm and humid. The low just 68. Mostly sunny, hot, and humid again Thursday. The high back to 94. Partly sunny, very hot and humid on Friday with a thunderstorm in the afternoon. The high moving up to 99. Still very hot for Independence Day Saturday. A heavy afternoon thunderstorm. The high 95. I'm AccuWeather meteorologist Jason Caterina on WSVA.
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3: 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Area residents woke up to blinking alarm clocks this morning as a widespread power outage turned out the lights last night in Rockingham County. Shortly after midnight, Dominion Energy reported that over 6,300 households were out of service, affecting customers throughout the county, including Bridgewater, Dayton, Clover Hill, Mount Solon, Pleasant Valley, and even into Harrisonburg. By 3 o'clock this morning, the energy company notified those impacted that utility crews had cleared all outages in the region. Speaking of energy, demand for energy is skyrocketing due to a surge in data centers. And now a new report finds that clean energy can meet the load growth cheaper than fossil fuels. Researchers at the nonpartisan Nonprofit Energy Innovation calculated the cost of building out renewables versus keeping old coal plants online and building

0: WSVA's Jeff Ishii has more.
1: An ice storm in winter, a late freeze in April, and the ongoing drought situation. It has not been an easy year for many Virginia farmers. Wilmer Stoneman is the state executive director of the USDA's Farm Service Agency and says farmers have a wide variety of relief programs available, and those farmers can apply online without necessarily having to go into their local FSA office.
2: It's important that producers keep in contact with their FSA office, but it's also important to ask their local FSA office folks, how do I get in login.gov so that they can do a lot of this work themselves online from their kitchen table?
1: Farmers are advised to touch base with their local FSA office, and you can do that online. I'm Jeff Ishii for WSVA.
0: Thanks, Ish. 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
2: With heat index values up to 105 degrees expected in the WSVA listening area this week, the Harrisonburg Fire Department is urging residents to stay hydrated. Lieutenant Aaron Staley said on early mornings that extreme heat and humidity can easily creep up on people, so it's extremely important to drink plenty of water.
3: Not everybody likes drinking water, but we want to find a way to like water, whether that's adding, you know, a little flavor to it, however you need to. But even drinking water during these heat, excessive heat, is really the way to do it, even if you're not thirsty.
2: Staley adds that specifically drinking water is key, as alcohol and caffeinated drinks like coffee and soda will only further dehydrate the body. The Rockingham County School Board. Finally, here, our last story has called a special meeting for today. Following a closed session, the board will discuss policy revisions regarding instructional technology and reporting student academic progress. Additionally, members will consider adding civics and U.S. geography content to the local fifth grade social studies curriculum during a work session that will also include discussions centered around the 2027 budget and the vision, values, and priorities for schools as outlined by the system's comprehensive plan. The meeting begins at 9 o'clock this morning in the Holvey Conference Room at the John H. Kidd School Board offices on Mount Clinton Pike. For News Talk 92.1 and 550 WSVA, I'm Lyndon Kaiser.
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5: All right, so yesterday I had to cash in some gas points because the ones for May were getting ready to expire. I had a buck off a gallon of gas. And down in Stanton, it was $3.28, so that meant I paid $2.28 for 17.5 gallons of gas. And it triggered two things. One, last week when I was in California, I was paying $5.87 a gallon, and I had to fill up the rental vehicle before we took it back. $81.72. To fill up the rental vehicle. But it got me thinking. Let's see how good you guys are. When was the last time the national average for a gallon of gasoline was $2.28?
4: I'll go back to around 2020, 2021, maybe.
5: Okay. Be a little more specific. Give me a month and a year.
2: Oh, wow.
4: I'll go with 2020, June 2020.
5: Okay.
2: March 2020. I'm going to say 2018.
5: June 2018. March 2020 is correct. Pre-COVID.
4: Oh.
2: Did you guess that?
4: When everybody stopped driving.
3: I did.
2: That's amazing. Yeah.
5: But a gallon of gas, the national average was $2.28 a gallon. Now, of course, because of various circumstances, the people who evaluate this stuff can't decide when we'll start to see, you know, a gallon of gas. Because I know before everything broke out in the Middle East, I can remember I was paying in some cases below $2 a gallon for gas. I remember those good old days. Not anymore, but even still, $2.28. Felt pretty good about that. Why is it that when you save money on gas, it feels almost better than almost anything else you save money on?
4: I don't know.
5: Why is that?
4: Other stuff you don't think twice. You just buy it, you put it in your cart, and you just keep going.
5: Exactly.
4: Yeah.
6: Or even if you just have a regular, like, $2 off coupon for something.
5: Yeah. Exactly. But for some reason, when you save money, now, see, that's fairly substantial. I mean, I was 17.5 gallons of gas in my tank. So, I mean, you know, I saved over $17. But again, if I save $17 on, you know, pick anything where you might save $17 on it,

0: Okay, that's great. But why do you feel like $1 million? Wow, I saved $17 on gas. I'm going to go buy a beach house.
1: I guess maybe because it's something you have to buy.
0: Maybe that's the case. Maybe that is true. We don't have any choice. Now, some people will say, yes, you had a story a few moments ago, you idiot, about EVs. But I'm just not an EV guy. I can tell you, out in California, they love them, their EVs. They are all over the place. But, nah, I don't know. Just felt pretty good about it. 7:41 now at WSVA. Here's Kim Commando.
2: 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I'm Kim Commando, and every Thursday, I will cut right through it just for you. 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I called it Splash of AI, and it shows regular people how AI is actually saving time and real money right now. 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
1: All clear on the roads right now. No accidents or big delays that we're seeing. But if you're seeing it and we're not saying it, call the WSBA traffic and news tip line 540-214-2500 and let us know. WSBA's local AccuWeather for Harrisonburg and the Shenandoah Valley. Sunny, hot, and humid today with a high at 94. Winds will be southwest at 4 to 8 miles per hour. With the heat index figured in, it'll feel more like 100 to 105. Clear skies tonight, humid, low 68. Sunny, hot, humid again tomorrow with a high at 94. It'll feel more like 100 to 104 tomorrow. And for Friday, sunny, hot, and humid. Could see some afternoon thunderstorms with heavy downpours. High up to near 100 on Friday. Saturday, very hot and humid. Partly sunny. Afternoon thunderstorms could be heavy. High again at 95. And then Sunday, hot and partly sunny with an afternoon thunderstorm around and a high at 91. Right now, sunshine and 74 here at WSBA. WSBA time is now 7:47.
2: All right. So now that our Taylor Swift correspondent is back with us.
1: Finally.
2: We need to decipher what is going on. For those of you who are not aware, apparently Madison Square Garden has been reserved for a cocktail party of some sort on Thursday afternoon. And then Friday, a party that's going to start in the afternoon and that is scheduled to last until 4 a.m. Saturday has been booked for Madison Square Garden. And all the speculation is that Taylor and Tyler.
3: Travis.
2: Or Travis, whatever his name is. Kelsey. Are getting married at Madison Square Garden. Is this a fake out or is this actually going to happen?
3: I don't know.
2: See? I mean, if it's a ruse, they're certainly putting a great deal of money. Because they're moving all sorts of, like, a concert was going to be there. They're moving in props and all this other stuff. Now, the speculation has always been that this is to distract people from where the actual wedding will be. And I believe Taylor Swift has a home in Rhode Island. Is that correct?
3: Correct.
2: That was the other place that was speculated. Have you heard anything else? Any others they like to say in the intelligence game chatter as to what's going on?
3: Not too much. I've honestly not been paying too much attention to it because while I am a huge Taylor Swift fan, mm-hmm. I think she deserves to have the right to get married however she wants.
2: And oh, yeah, she does.
3: So I haven't really been following any of the speculation for it. But I do not think that she will get married in Rhode Island.
2: You do not think so?
3: I do not think so, because people already camp outside of that house anyways, because mm-hmm. they're weirdos. but I don't think that she will do that.
1: There was a story about a wedding planner who was directing traffic outside of there. Apparently, there's a wedding venue very close to her property, and people were just mm-hmm. coming because they assumed there's a chance that, oh, there's a wedding going on. Is it Taylor's wedding today?
3: Right.
1: And this has been going on for a long time now,
3: right.
1: They say.
3: Right. Well, and I also feel really bad for the people that are actually getting married there. And, you know, there's all kinds of speculation of if that's Taylor.

0: trailer, and even those people are having their own privacy.
1: Yeah. But, see, isn't this the ultimate wedding crashers challenge?
0: True.
1: I mean, just think. If you were able to get into... Now, Andy Reid, who is Travis Kelce's coach, did tell a sports talk show recently that he has his tux for the wedding. So we know he's going to be in the wedding party. The other person that people have been keeping an eye on is Patrick Mahomes. Because not only are Travis and Patrick Mahomes teammates, apparently Taylor and Mahomes' wife are tight.
0: Yeah, they're friends.
1: They've been seen together at, yeah, obviously more than just the Chiefs games.
0: Yeah.
1: I think this is fascinating.
0: Yeah.
1: You know, I normally a lot of this type of stuff is just kind of, but I think, would you go through all of this to set up something else?
0: I think Taylor would, yeah.
1: You think so?
0: Yeah.
1: You think she values her privacy that much?
0: Yes.
1: Okay.
0: I mean, she, the extent that she has gone through just to leave a hotel or something, like she has gotten into like luggage bags or...
1: Oh, come on.
0: She has.
1: Come on.
0: She has, just to leave her hotel in privacy.
2: I've heard that.
0: And even... Whenever it came to the Eras tour, she was in this big cleaning cart where she would be rolled out so that way no one would see her before the show.
1: Right. Well,
0: but she's always kind of had to hide to an extent if she doesn't want to be seen.
1: Okay.
0: So.
1: Well, it just, I don't know. I find it intriguing, you know. And, of course, it's the one thing everybody is trying to find out.
0: Was there this much buildup when Princess Diana got married?
1: Well, it was literally the world stopped because it was broadcast on every major network at the time.
0: Yeah.
1: But that was a much different event because it was a scheduled public event.
0: True.
1: You know, when the queen's son gets married. It was a big deal. Royal weddings are always a big deal. But I'm trying to remember, aside from Luke and Laura's wedding on General Hospital, I don't know that anything has created this much of a stir, Frank.
2: No, I don't think so.
1: Yeah.
2: Not in recent history.
1: Not in recent years.
2: And Diana's wedding, everybody needed to get up, what, at 3 a.m. to watch it?
1: Because it was in the UK.
2: Yeah.
1: Yeah. And she was in, is that the one where she was in a carriage like a pumpkin?
2: Yes.
1: Yeah, I thought I remember that.
2: Mm-hmm.
1: Yeah. We thought about doing that at our wedding, but decided it was passé at that point. Yeah. I didn't know that we'd look good in a carriage like a pumpkin. Coming up on WSVA, Dave Riggert standing by. He's got sports next. It's now 7:52.

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2: Let's take a look at sports. I am Dave Riggert, and there were two games in the Rockingham County Baseball League last night as Clover Hill went to Montezuma and beat the Braves 15-7. They upped their record to 14-3, which is the best record in the county league, and the Braves are now 3-13. Bridgewater rolled past Elkton 14-2 as they have now won six of the last seven. They sit at 7-8 on the season. Elkton drops to 3-11. From Major League Baseball last night, the Nationals beat the Red Sox in Fenway 8-1 to even that series at one game apiece. Washington improves to 44-43, while the Orioles lost their second straight at home against the White Sox 9-3, and Baltimore drops to 39-48. And the James Madison softball team announced on Tuesday that they have signed former Virginia right-handed pitcher Ava Hodges. The Zebulon, North Carolina native spent two seasons at UVA and appeared in 25 games with 11 starts. She finished 4-4 in the circle over her two seasons and had an ERA of 3.68. Hodges will have 2 years left to play at JMU. That's a look at sports. I'm Dave Riggert.
3: 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I suggest keeping stored potatoes in a paper bag or a burlap bag to allow airflow and prevent moisture buildup. 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Oh, one other thing, keep them away from onions. Onions release gases that make potatoes spoil faster. 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

0: James Edgar Callahan pleaded guilty back in February to three charges, including an amended charge of voluntary manslaughter, as well as concealing a dead body. A judge then sentenced the 50-year-old Callahan to 18 years in prison, with only 2 years suspended during a hearing yesterday in Shenandoah County Circuit Court. Callahan was arrested in September of 2023 in connection with the death of 45-year-old Michael Allen Hollaber, also of Strasburg. Hollaber's remains were found by a hiker in Pennsylvania in May of 2014. For WSVA News, I'm Carolyn Unger.
1: Thank you, Carolyn. The Highland County Sheriff's Office is seeking the public's help identifying an individual who may be in the area. Sheriff Bob Kelly has posted an image of a white man with a goatee and wearing a cap to the office's Facebook page. Anyone who may recognize the individual or have any information that may help identify him should contact the Highland County Sheriff's Office and not post names or personal information to social media. It appears that former Turner Ashby High School choir director Wesley Dunlap must pay $225,000 to a former student. According to a court order filed Monday in U.S. District Court in Harrisonburg, Dunlap and the student, only identified as John Doe, agreed to a settlement back on February 9th. The student filed the lawsuit back in July of 2021, just after the 42-year-old Dunlap pleaded guilty to two counts of an indecent act with a child while in a supervisory capacity and was sentenced to 2 years in prison. The original lawsuit had included the Rockingham County School Board, TA Principal Phil Judd, and Guidance Counselor Sandy King. And while a judge had dismissed them from the lawsuit, this week's order does not waive the rights of the student to file an appeal. The U.S. Supreme Court released a decision yesterday that allows states to ban transgender athletes from participating in female sports. The 6-3 ruling upholds West Virginia's Save Women's Sports Act, and Governor Patrick Morrisey told reporters afterwards that the ruling was long overdue.
2: And now in West Virginia and across the country, we can stand for these common sense provisions that are going to allow women to safely participate in sports without worrying about biological males coming in and creating a ruckus.
1: Morrisey stated online that the protections established under Title IX remain meaningful and the integrity of women's sports remains worth preserving. Virginia's expanded seatbelt law is now 1 year old, and there's a push to make it stronger. The law now requires everyone in a vehicle, even adults in the back seat, to buckle up, closing a long-standing safety gap. Right now, violations come with a small fine and are only enforced as a secondary offense. Virginia ranked toward the bottom for seatbelt compliance at 75% in 2022. Supporters say stricter enforcement could help save more lives, and safety advocates are now pushing for tougher penalties and allowing officers to stop drivers solely for seatbelt violations. They say the goal is simple: boost compliance and reduce deadly crashes. And finally, with the 4th of July approaching, personal finance company WalletHub has ranked Virginia as the most patriotic state in America in their latest report. For every 100,000 civilians in the Commonwealth, there are over 1,700 active duty military personnel, a data point that analyst Chip Lupo says helped Virginia beat out Montana for the top spot.
3: The study was based on 13 metrics, including voter turnout, civics education requirements, jury duty participation, and active duty military personnel.
1: Lupo adds that for every 1,000 Virginians, there are nearly 103 veterans, which is the second most in the country. Neighboring state West Virginia ranked 41st on the list of patriotic states, and Arkansas came in last. For News Talk 92.1 and 550 WSVA, I'm Lyndon Kaiser.
4: Thank you, Lyndon. WSVA time is now 8:10. You want to know how warm it is outside? I just went outside a while ago, and when I came back inside, the door handle on the outside of the building is sweating.
1: Oh, no.
4: Yeah.
1: And then, of course, anybody trying to touch that door handle is also sweating.
4: Yeah, I'm sure they are if they spend any time outside. It is 8:10. You're listening to Early Mornings on News Talk 92.1 and 550 WSVA. I'm Frank Welp, along with Jim Britt. Lyndon Kaiser's in the WSVA newsroom. Jacqueline Dobrin at the Rocktown Now desk. We've got Jeff Ishii with Agribusiness News and Dave Riggert with sports. Rebecca Holloway, General Manager of the Rockingham County Fair, is with us to talk a little bit about things coming up during the month of July. It is the first day of July, and We're getting right into the swing of

0: things this weekend. Rebecca, welcome back to the show.
1: Well, thank you for having me.
0: Let's start with the No Bull Bluegrass Festival, which is going on for the 4th of July weekend this weekend.
1: Yes, it is. You know, it's becoming a popular thing. It's the second year in existence that the No Bull Bluegrass Festival is with us at the fairgrounds. This year, names like Hammertown, South Fork, Caleb Bailey and the Pains Run Band will be playing. It will all be in the Hoop Barn. So rain or shine, it will be, you know, it's an event that will happen. I know that he is selling tickets still at the door. You can pick them up, but I think you can still go to his website and pick them up, which you can link through our website at RockhamCountyFair.com. And I do believe that all the camping hookup spaces are full. However, there's still some rough camping spots available. If anybody's out there and hadn't planned what they're doing this weekend, I would definitely encourage you to come, because there are some pretty famous bluegrass people that, you know, people know their names, that's going to be playing this weekend at the fairgrounds. And it starts on Thursday, tomorrow.
0: And not just for rain, but also you'll be in the shade. It's going to be really important this weekend.
1: Yeah, and I'm sure that he'll have fans and everything up there, because, it, you know, it's supposed to be hot, but I think it'll be a nice event. And like I said, you have some opportunities there to be out of the weather. It might still be a little warm, but it'll still be a nice event.
0: Rebecca Holloway is with us from the Rockingham County Fair. We are headlining some of the things happening during the month of July. And No Bull Bluegrass Festival, like Rebecca just said, kicks off tomorrow, continues through Saturday. Next weekend, the International Harvester Show. Lots of red tractors coming to the fairgrounds.
1: Yeah, so the International, they come back every year with us. It is a free event. So bring your kids out, bring your families out, and see the tractors. There will be a food vendor there. They have ice cream there every year. They have a tractor and wagon ride that you ride the tractor train, I guess you call it, through the fairgrounds. Just a really neat event, very neat family-oriented event for, you know, people of all ages to come and see some historical things, too, with the International Harvesters and all the stuff that they bring. It's pretty cool.
0: It is. July the 10th, that's Friday next week.
1: And they go through the Sunday, July 12th.
0: Through Sunday, okay. And also, same weekend, the Summer Jam Goat Show going on at the Rockingham County Fairgrounds. That also kicks off on July the 10th.
1: Yeah, and goes through the Sunday. So the first on that show, so they go the same time. So come see goats, come see tractors, and have your whole evening, both Friday through Sunday. They'll be there. But Friday is the what they consider a jackpot show. That's for the 4-H and FFA youth kids that can show. And then that weekend, we roll into a junior ABGA show. And then the ABGA adult show. So, yeah, it's goats and tractors weekend.
0: That's right. And that following weekend on July the 16th, 17th, 18th, that is going to be the ACGHS National Convention. Now, that's new. Tell us about that.
1: So, it is, like you said, it's the AC Gilbert Heritage Society Train and Toy Show. The one day thing that the convention, their conference lasts that long, but it's open to the public Saturday, July 18th from 9 a.m. to 3 p.m. It's in the exhibit hall. They will have erector sets, American fly trains, and other vintage toys made by A.C. Gilbert Company. Admission is free here again and open to the public, and they welcome everyone because I don't know if it's been in our area before, but I think it's going to be a really cool event. Some of the organizers of this have done some work for us and made us a Ferris wheel that's an erector set that moves. And they've been on display at fairs at the fair before in our Christmas Village with us. So I will say I think it's going to be a very, very nice event. So, again, that's July 18th, and it's free. So bring your kids out, bring your family out to see the toys and trains and the erector sets and everything that they will have from 9 to 3 on the exhibit hall.
0: All right. Rebecca Holloway with us from the Rockingham County Fair. We are talking about things coming up. I want to remind you, you can get information about everything that we talk about today by going to RockinghamCountyFair.com. Coming up at the end of the month, the Virginia Summer Show.

0: Down Derry show is taking place. This is July, starts on July the 29th and continues right into the first couple of days of August.
1: Yeah, so it's our it's the Derry show that comes with us every year. They sort of are the last event we have before we kick off, you know, for fair. But that will be, and they will have some youth events happening, contest happening, and then their Derry show will happen that weekend.
0: Now, August the 1st, Saturday, August the 1st, the Rockingham County Fair is still a little ways off, but the Rockingham County Fair pageant gets underway.
1: Yeah, we have our daytime pageant for our baby toddlers and preteens. That will start at 11 on August 1st, and then we follow into our scholarship pageant, which will start at 5, I believe. We are taking entries now, and if you're interested in the scholarship pageant, you need to check that out because there will be some required rehearsals that you need to be there for. So please check that information out on our website, and if you have any questions, please call our office and speak to Melissa. And that is 540-434-0005. And again, our website will have all the information for you.
0: Rebecca Holloway with us from the Rockingham County Fair. And now let's talk about the big show. It's the Rockingham County Fair 2026, starting on August the 9th and running, of course, all week long. And tell us some of the things that are happening at the fairgrounds right now, getting ready for this big week at the fair. The biggest week, I guess, of the year.
1: Yeah. Oh, yeah, of course. Right now, we're just getting the grounds ready, working on some things to make our ticket booths ready for it to be open, working on some other building projects. Our new barn is getting more things done to it. We've got the wash rack done, concrete poured. We're getting fans in the big hoop barn. So they'll be up before fair. So that will be nice to move some air in that hot, where the livestock shows are. We are just working on the grounds, making everything look pretty. Even though it's probably going to be full and you might not notice how pretty our grounds are, come back, come earlier and walk through our grounds so you can see how pretty they are. But we're just doing some maintenance work and getting ready, mapping out. We have our board members work. They don't sit on the board with nothing to do. They all have assignments and jobs and roles. And so our outside vendor chair and our inside vendor chairs are currently working through spacing issues because it's a good thing. We have more people that want to come than we have space for to be vendors inside and out. So Connie and Michelle are working hard on that currently. And we've been working on the layout out because we are excited this year on our grounds entertainment. We have corgi and pig races, and then we also have an exotic zoo, along with we will still have Grampy's Village petting zoo with us, with Bridgewater 4-H petting zoo. But we have that zoo, so we're taking up more space than we normally would on the grounds for entertainment. And so we're mapping all that out currently and trying to figure out where everything exactly going to fit, because it might be an issue where everything's going to fit.
0: That's a good problem to have.
1: It is.
0: And, of course, Grandstand Entertainment kicks off on Sunday, the day before the fair officially opens, with the sons and grandsons of the Statler brothers, Wilson Fairchild and Jack and Davis Reed, will be there. And then, of course, coming up on Monday, is it Flatland Calvary?
1: Yeah, and the Jack Wharf Band.
0: Okay. And on Tuesday, a chance to see Clay Walker with special guest Spencer Hatcher.
1: Yeah, I'm very excited about that night. I'm excited about all nights, but that one I'm really excited about.
0: I thought you were. Didn't you want to marry Clay Walker?
1: Well, he was one of the possibilities.
0: One of the possibilities.
1: Yeah, I had a bunch.
0: It was on your list.
1: He was on my list, yeah.
0: And does your husband know about this?
1: Yeah, he does. He's okay with it.
0: Okay, he just rolls his eyes probably.
1: Probably.
0: Okay. That's, of course, the big thing about the musical nights is to make sure you got your tickets, and tickets are still on sale, of course.
1: Yeah, and you do want to buy your tickets in advance. You want to buy all your tickets in advance because they will go up August 8th. So the prices will increase with the gate admission and our concert and rodeo and tractor pulls and radio tickets. They will all increase after August 8th. So buy your tickets early, especially your gate admission tickets. Right now, I think on our website, you can buy the tickets for $5.50. Versus paying $8 at the gate.
0: That's a good deal.
1: Yeah, and we do have some specials coming up. We're partnering with Bridgewater Foods. If you go and donate, I think it's $10 for their food bags for donation, then you get two tickets. So be on the lookout for that if you're in the Bridgewater area. But yeah, you definitely want to buy your tickets early.

0: I will say Monday of Fair Week is veterans. We put sort of put everything together. It's Veterans Day. It's our healthcare worker day. It's our first responder day. And it's our what we consider our education day. Anybody that's involved in school systems that has a badge, you know, show your ID at the gate and you walk in. And so we do have some of those days, and all that's on the website too. But yeah, I do encourage people, and I also encourage people to only buy tickets through our website, which is RockinghamCountyFair.com.
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0: Yeah, we can support all the tickets that maybe are sold, and you pay way more than you should.
1: Yeah. And we will have you back 1st of August to talk right before the fair starts. And, of course, we'll be doing updates, as always, from the fair. But, again, it's August the 10th through the 15th. Get your tickets early. Thank you, Rebecca, as always.
0: Thank you.
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2: 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And they're going to tell you all about Happy Birthday America coming to Stanton this Friday and Saturday. That's coming up at 9:15 this morning here on WSVA. Right now, it's 8:22. 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
1: No accidents or delays that we're seeing in the Shenandoah Valley or in Central Virginia right now. But if you're seeing it and we're not saying it, call the WSVA Traffic and News Tip Line at 540-214-2500 and let us know. 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
3: WSVA's local AccuWeather for Harrisonburg and the Shenandoah Valley. Mostly sunny, hot, and humid today with a high at 94. Winds will be south-southwest at 4 to 6 miles per hour. Tonight, clear skies, humid with a low at 68. Sunny, hot, and humid again tomorrow with a high at 94. And Friday, partly sunny, very hot, and humid. Widely separated thunderstorms in the afternoon, the high at 99. Saturday, very hot and humid. Heavy thunderstorms are possible, high 95. And Sunday, another hot day with thunderstorms in the afternoon and a high at 91. When you figure in the heat index, the humidity combined with the temperatures will feel like it's in the upper 90s and the low 100s today, from 100 to 105 tomorrow, 105 to 110 on Friday. 77 and sunshine here at WSVA. We should note temperatures will drop back to the 80s starting next Monday. WSVA time is now 8:25, and time for us to update you on sports.
4: Let's take a look at sports. I am Dave Riggert. There were two games in the Rockingham County Baseball League last night as Clover Hill went to Montezuma and beat the Braves 15-7. They upped their record to 14-3, which is the best record in the county league, and the Braves are now 3-13. Bridgewater rolled past Elkton 14-2 as they have now won six of the last seven. They sit at 7-8 on the season. Elkton drops to 3-11. From Major League Baseball last night, the Nationals beat the Red Sox in Fenway 8-1 to even that series at one game apiece. Washington improves to 44-43, while the Orioles lost their second straight at home against the White Sox 9-3, and Baltimore drops to 39-48. And the James Madison softball team announced on Tuesday that they have signed former Virginia right-handed pitcher Ava Hodges. The Zebulon, North Carolina native spent two seasons at UVA and appeared in 25 games with 11 starts. She finished 4-4 in the circle over her two seasons and had an ERA of 3.68. Hodges will have 2 years left to play at JMU. That's a look at sports. I'm Dave Riggert.
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2: Cole Murray with your money now. Chip stocks notched historic gains in the second quarter as investors widened their AI portfolio to include names other than NVIDIA. Memory maker Micron led the way, with the stock jumping more than 240%, while Intel's stock jumped 216%. Shares of Advanced Micro Devices climbed 186%. Michael Burry said he has placed a bearish wager against Caterpillar, believing the construction equipment maker has become one of the maker's most overvalued beneficiaries of the artificial investment boom. The famed investor said he shorted Caterpillar shares at roughly $1,060. Micron CEO Sanjay Mehrotra said on CNBC that memory chip makers aren't the only ones to blame for the current supply and demand imbalance, which has recently led to price hikes in the tech sector. Customers who drove a hard bargain in pricing in recent years also contributed to the squeeze. Futures are moderately lower after the Dow posted its strongest first half in 5 years. Both Dow and NASDAQ futures down by more than 100 points. That's your money now.
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2: Coming up at the bottom of the hour, President Trump offers condolences after the death of Victor Willis, the lead singer of the Village People. That story's coming up from ABC. 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
3: I'm Lyndon Kaiser in the WSVA newsroom. Coming up, widespread power outages overnight in Rockingham County, weather-related natural disasters so far this year in the Commonwealth, and preparing for extreme heat this week in the Valley. I'll have all the details and more following ABC at the bottom of the hour.
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5: ABC News, I'm Sherry Preston. Brutally hot and humid weather spreading far and wide across the eastern half of the country. About 160 million people under heat advisories. ABC's Phil Tate in Brooklyn, New York, where the heat index is expected to hit 100 today and get even worse tomorrow and Friday.
6: Avoid strenuous physical activity. 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
5: Three of the country's biggest egg producers agreed to donate 53 million eggs and pay over $3 million to settle charges of price fixing during the pandemic and the bird flu outbreak. Search teams still at work in Venezuela a week after the deadly earthquakes there. Around 2,000 people are confirmed to have died. President Trump posting about Village People lead singer Victor Willis, who died at the age of 74 this week. The president offering his condolences, calling the YMCA singer a great guy. This is ABC News.
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2: No accidents, no delays here in the Valley or in Central Virginia, but if you're seeing it and we're not saying it, call the WSVA Traffic and News Tip Line at 540-214-2500 and let us know.
7: WSVA's local AccuWeather for Harrisonburg and the Shenandoah Valley. Mostly sunny, hot, and humid today with a high of 94. Clear skies tonight, but warm and humid. The low just 68. Mostly sunny, hot, and humid again Thursday. The high back to 94. Partly sunny, very hot and humid on Friday with a thunderstorm in the afternoon. The high moving up to 99. Still very hot for Independence Day Saturday. A heavy afternoon thunderstorm. The high 95. I'm AccuWeather meteorologist Jason Caterina on WSVA.
2: We have sunny skies and 78 here at WSVA. WSVA time is 8:32.
3: For News Talk 92.1 and 550 WSVA, I'm Lyndon Kaiser. Area residents woke up to blinking alarm clocks this morning as a widespread power outage turned out the lights last night in Rockingham County. Shortly after midnight, Dominion Energy reported that over 6,300 households were out of service, affecting customers throughout the county, including Bridgewater, Dayton, Clover Hill, Mount Solon, Pleasant Valley, and even into Harrisonburg. By 3 o'clock this morning, the energy company notified those impacted that utility crews had cleared all outages in the region. Speaking of energy, demand for energy is skyrocketing due to a surge in data centers. And now a new report finds that clean energy can meet the load growth cheaper than fossil fuels. Researchers at the nonpartisan nonprofit Energy Innovation calculated the cost of building out renewables versus keeping old coal plants online and building new gas power plants. Brendan Pierpoint with Energy Innovation says renewables would reduce costs by about 17%.
8: The fossil fuel pathway would add around $30 billion per year to overall national electricity costs. Doing this with clean energy is about $5 billion cheaper.
3: Electricity prices jumped 76% in the first quarter compared to last year, according to an analysis of the Mid-Atlantic and Midwest regional grid by an independent monitor. Virginia farmers have suffered three weather-related natural disasters so far this year as we approach the midway point of 2026. WSVA's Jeff Ishii has the details.
9: An ice storm in winter.

0: a late freeze in April, and the ongoing drought situation. It has not been an easy year for many Virginia farmers. Wilmer Stoneman is the state executive director of the USDA's Farm Service Agency and says farmers have a wide variety of relief programs available, and those farmers can apply online without necessarily having to go into their local FSA office.
1: It's important that producers keep in contact with their

0: Farmers are advised to touch base with their local FSA office, and you can do that online. I'm Jeff Ishii for WSVA.
1: Thanks, Ish. With heat index values up to 105 degrees expected in the WSVA listening area this week, the Harrisonburg Fire Department is urging residents to stay hydrated. Lieutenant Aaron Staley said on early mornings that extreme heat and humidity can easily creep up on people, so it's extremely important to drink plenty of water.
2: Not everybody likes drinking water, but we want to find a way to like water, whether that's adding, you know, a little flavor to it, however you need to. But even drinking water during these heat, excessive heat, is really the way to do it, even if you're not thirsty.
1: Staley adds that specifically drinking water is key, as alcohol and caffeinated drinks like coffee and soda will only further dehydrate the body. And finally, the Rockingham County School Board has called a special meeting for today. Following a closed session, the board will discuss policy revisions regarding instructional technology and reporting student academic progress. Additionally, members will consider adding civics and U.S. geography content to the local fifth grade social studies curriculum during a work session that will also include discussions centered around the 2027 budget and the vision, values, and priorities for schools as outlined by the system's comprehensive plan. The meeting begins next hour, this morning, in the Holby Conference Room at the John H. Kidd School Board offices on Mount Clinton Pike. For News Talk 92.1 and 550 WSVA, I'm Lyndon Kaiser.
3: Thank you, Lyndon. 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WSVA time is now 8:36. You're listening to Early Mornings on WSVA. I'm Frank Welt, along with Jim Britt, Lyndon Kaiser. Jacqueline Dobrin is back. She did not melt. She's at the Rocktown Now desk this morning. Dave Riggert's got sports, and Jeff Ishii with Agribusiness News. It is 8:37. That means it's time for the Early Morning Pop Quiz. Of course, first, we will ask Linda the pop quiz question. And then everybody playing at home gets a question, too, or wherever they may be listening. I keep saying playing at home.
1: Wherever they may roam.
3: Wherever they may be roaming today, okay? Here is your pop quiz question for today. We want to know, what U.S. woman, that's the key here, was appointed as the first woman to be Speaker of the House in the United States? Again, what U.S. woman was appointed, and she was the first woman ever to be Speaker of the House? History trivia this week leading up to Independence Day weekend, by the way.
1: Well, there's a name that comes to mind.
3: Okay.
1: Nancy Pelosi.
3: Nancy Pelosi. That's your answer?
1: Let's go with it.
3: Okay. Congratulations.
1: Oh!
3: You are absolutely right. Yes. I can't say that I knew that. I couldn't told you who was before her that, you know. But yes, Nancy Pelosi. Correct answer. Okay. Now for everybody playing, wherever they may be listening, we're going back a little further for this one. I think it's going to be easy, you know, but I say that sometimes. And
1: you never know.
3: We are here with a stumper, you know, occasionally. So I think in honor of the American Revolution and the history of the United States, we're going way back in time for this one. We want to know, what is the name of the first permanent English settlement in North America? Again, what is the name of the first permanent English settlement in North America? 540-433-9782 is the number. 540-433-9782. If you think you know the answer to the early morning pop quiz, that is. Shockingly, the phone is already ringing.
1: They might know this one.
3: They might. What is the name of the first permanent English settlement in North America? 540-433-WSBA if you think you know the answer to our early morning pop quiz.
4: If you're still using a sportsbook to bet on the soccer tournament, you're getting robbed. 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
1: Hello, Neely. How'd you know it was me?
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0: Also coming in September, Prime Video's Reacher spinoff, Neely. All episodes will premiere on September 16th. The show follows Maria Sten's fan-favorite character, Frances Neely, as she investigates a friend's death. If you wanted to hear Chris Martin's unreleased take on a James Bond song, now's your chance. A cassette with an unreleased demo of the Coldplay singer's potential theme for The World Is Not Enough is now up for auction. A portion of the proceeds will go to charity. Mike Dubusky, ABC News.
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4: No accidents or delays right now in the Valley or in Central Virginia, but if you're seeing it and we're not saying it, call the WSBA traffic and news tip line at 540-214-2500 and let us know. 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
2: Let's take a look at sports. I am Dave Riggert. There were two games in the Rockingham County Baseball League last night as Clover Hill went to Montezuma and beat the Braves 15-7. They upped their record to 14-3, which is the best record in the county league. And the Braves are now 3-13. Bridgewater rolled past Elkton 14-2 as they have now won six of the last seven. They sit at 7-8 on the season. Elkton drops to 3-11. Three games on the schedule tonight, all beginning at 7 o'clock. Elkton goes to Grottoes. Bridgewater plays host to Massanutten, and Stewart's Trap is at Broadway. There were no games in the Valley Baseball League last night, but a full slate tonight, including Harrisonburg on the road. They play at Woodstock at 7 o'clock. Elsewhere tonight, Stanton goes to Culpeper at 6:30. Covington entertains Waynesboro at 6:30. At 7 at Charlottesville at Front Royal. Winchester goes to Strasburg at 7. And at 7:30, Newmarket plays host to Purcellville. From Major League Baseball last night, the Nationals beat the Red Sox in Fenway 8-1 to even that series at one game apiece. Washington improves to 44-43, while the Orioles lost their second straight at home against the White Sox 9-3, and Baltimore drops to 39-48. And the James Madison softball team announced on Tuesday that they have signed former Virginia right-handed pitcher Ava Hodges. The Zebulon, North Carolina native spent two seasons at UVA and appeared in 25 games with 11 starts. She finished 4-4 in the circle over her two seasons and had an ERA of 3.68. Hodges will have 2 years left to play at JMU. That's a look at sports. I'm Dave Riggert.
0: Thank you, Dave. It's 8:56 at WSBA.
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0: From the Midwest into the Northeast with triple-digit temperatures expected through the 4th of July. Today marks 1 week since the earthquakes in Venezuela. The death toll, nearly 2,000 people. 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
0: Three major egg producers have admitted to price fixing.
3: The states and federal government claim Calmain Foods, Versova, and Hickman's Egg Ranch secretly communicated to increase what consumers paid for eggs between June 2022 and March 2025. Average prices soared to a record high of more than $6 per dozen early last year, with some shoppers paying even more.
0: ABC Sophie Flay, the fine, $3 million and a donation of thousands of eggs to food pantries. Police don't anticipate filing charges in a fatal car crash at a strip mall shopping center in the Houston area this week. ABC's Jim Ryan says an 18-year-old employee of a Nothing Bundt cake store was killed.
4: The teenager and a customer were standing near the counter inside the bakery when a man in his late 70s drove his pickup truck through the front window. Major Anthony McConnell of the Harris County Sheriff's Office.
5: He was planning on parking in front of the business. Instead, he accelerated by hitting the wrong pedal, driving into the business.
4: The employee died at the scene. The customer she was with had minor injuries. McConnell says the driver showed no signs of impairment and has cooperated with investigators. Jim Ryan, ABC News.
0: U.S. FIFA fans flocking to the Bay Area.
6: Is 11 out of 10. Been waiting for this moment for my whole life, basically. And I think we're going to get a win, for sure.
0: Joel Goldberg, one of thousands in town to see the men's team take on Bosnia-Herzegovina tonight in the first match of the knockout round. Sherry Preston, ABC News.
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9: No accidents, no delays up and down the valley or in central Virginia right now. But if you're seeing it and we're not saying it, call the WSBA traffic and news tip line 540-214-2500 and let us know.
10: WSVA's local AccuWeather for Harrisonburg and the Shenandoah Valley. Mostly sunny, hot, and humid today with a high of 94. Clear skies tonight, but warm and humid. The low just 68. Mostly sunny, hot, and humid again Thursday. The high back to 94. Partly sunny, very hot and humid on Friday with a thunderstorm in the afternoon. The high moving up to 99. Still very hot for Independence Day Saturday. A heavy afternoon thunderstorm. The high 95. I'm AccuWeather meteorologist Jason Caterina on WSBA.
9: Right now, sunshine and already 81 degrees here at WSBA. WSBA time is 9:06.
11: For News Talk 92.1 and 550 WSBA, I'm Lyndon Kaiser. It's 16 years in jail for a Strasburg man stemming from a homicide that happened over 12 years ago. WSVA's Carolyn Unger has the story.
12: Online records show that James Edgar Callahan pleaded guilty back in February to three charges, including an amended charge of voluntary manslaughter as well as concealing a dead body. A judge then sentenced the 50-year-old Callahan to 18 years in prison, with only 2 years suspended during a hearing yesterday in Shenandoah County Circuit Court. Callahan was arrested in September of 2023 in connection with the death of 45-year-old Michael Allen Holliber, also of Strasburg. Oliver's remains were found by a hiker in Pennsylvania in May of 2020.

0: 2014. For WSVA News, I'm Carolyn Unger.
1: Thank you, Carolyn. The Highland County Sheriff's Office is seeking the public's help identifying an individual who may be in the area. Sheriff Bob Kelly has posted an image of a white man with a goatee and wearing a cap to the office's Facebook page. Anyone who may recognize the individual or have any information that may help identify him should contact the Highland County Sheriff's Office and not post names or personal information to social media. It appears that former Turner Ashby High School choir director Wesley Dunlap must pay $225,000 to a former student. According to a court order filed Monday in the U.S. District Court in Harrisonburg, Dunlap and the student, only identified as John Doe, agreed to a settlement back on February 9th. The student filed the lawsuit back in July of 2021, just after the 42-year-old Dunlap pleaded guilty to two counts of an indecent act with a child while in a supervisory capacity and was sentenced to 2 years in prison. The original lawsuit had included the Rockingham County School Board, TA Principal Phil Judd, and Guidance Counselor Sandy King. And while a judge had dismissed them from the lawsuit, this week's order does not waive the rights of the student to file an appeal. The U.S. Supreme Court released a decision yesterday that allows states to ban transgender athletes from participating in female sports. The 6-3 ruling upholds West Virginia's Save Women's Sports Act, and Governor Patrick Morrisey told reporters afterwards that the ruling was long overdue.
2: And now in West Virginia and across the country, we can stand for these common sense provisions that are going to allow women to safely participate in sports without worrying about biological males coming in and creating a ruckus.
1: Morrisey stated online that the protections established under Title IX remain meaningful and the integrity of women's sports remains worth preserving. Virginia's expanded seatbelt law is now 1 year old, and there's a push to make it stronger. The law now requires everyone in a vehicle, even adults in the back seat, to buckle up, closing a longstanding safety gap. Right now, violations come with a small fine and are only enforced as a secondary offense. Virginia ranked towards the bottom for seatbelt compliance at 75% in 2022. Supporters say stricter enforcement could help save more lives, and safety advocates are now pushing for tougher penalties and allowing officers to stop drivers solely for seatbelt violations. They say the goal is simple: boost compliance and reduce deadly crashes. And finally, with the 4th of July approaching, personal finance company WalletHub has ranked Virginia as the most patriotic state in America in their latest report. For every 100,000 civilians in the Commonwealth, there are over 1,700 active-duty military personnel, a data point that analyst Chip Lupo says helped Virginia beat out Montana for the top spot.
3: The study was based on 13 metrics, including voter turnout, civics education requirements, jury duty participation, and active-duty military personnel.
1: Lupo adds that for every 1,000 Virginians, there are nearly 103 veterans, which is the second most in the country. Neighboring state West Virginia ranked 41st on the list of patriotic states, and Arkansas came in last. For News Talk 92.1 and 550 WSVA, I'm Lyndon Kaiser.
4: It must be rough to live in Arkansas. It always seems to be near the bottom of a lot of lists.
5: Yeah.
4: Now, I'm sure the people in Arkansas would, you know, tell me to go fry ice or something, maybe even a little more severe.
5: Yeah.
4: You know, but it's just kind of like, I don't know. You know, we talked about perceptions.
5: Mm-hmm.
4: I'll bet you there's a survey out there somewhere of the state, if they asked a question, of the 50 states, what's the one you would be least likely to ever go to unless you literally had to? And you know, Alaska, obviously, because of the location.
5: Right.
4: And probably Hawaii because of the location also. Mm-hmm. It's not as easy to get there. But of the, as we like to say, 48 contiguous states.
1: Well, it looks like North Dakota comes in there.
4: Really?
1: Yeah.
5: Really?
1: Yeah. Mm-hmm.
4: That surprises me. Because there's only 11 people in North Dakota. the rest are dogs and cattle.
1: It apparently has the highest outbound migration percentage at 57%.
6: Just takes one winter, I guess.
4: 57%?

0: 7%.
1: Whoa.
0: Yeah. And I thought, I was reading some stats the other day on one of our neighbors, Maryland. They have 30,000 people a year leaving that state. They attribute that a lot to the cost of living.
1: That's what I've heard.
0: And taxes and things like that. But that's 30,000 people a year. That's not an insignificant amount of people.
2: No, it's not.
0: Saying, we're going to get the blank out of here.
1: I still remember one time when Carl was doing the news, and we'd had an extended power outage, I think. Might have been the derecho, which was the anniversary just recently came up here.
0: Of course, I was in Hawaii when that was happening.
1: Yeah, and Maryland, because Dominion had announced that, you know, we are going to, you know, tell us how many hours you were without power. We will reimburse you or whatever. And Carl saying that in Maryland, they were going to charge extra for the time you were you didn't have power, so we're going to charge you more. That doesn't make any sense.
0: Yes. But. Well, you know, I've started doing that with certain outages, like cable outages and stuff like that. And my provider, the big guys, have actually given me some credits on some of that.
2: If you push back, you might get a credit.
0: If you push back, well, my neighbor was just telling me the other day, let's just say they have quite a few vehicles. I've often said if I wanted to retire and just be their car insurance salesman, I would do very, very well. But she went on Facebook and said, you know, my car insurance seems to be very expensive. Any recommendations? She got a call from her car insurance company.
1: Really?
0: Yeah. And somehow they had a plan that they could offer her that would save her like $300 a month.
1: Interesting.
0: Now, her question was, if that was the case, why didn't you contact me earlier? Because you tell me that you do that. It's funny. It's the old, what's one of the oldest adages we do? The squeaky wheel gets the grease.
1: Right. Sure.
0: That's it.
2: And don't rock the boat if they're willing to pay whatever and not, you know.
0: Yeah, but I do find, because the first question you almost always ask when you contact any of these people, are you adding new service?
1: Yeah.
0: And even if I'm canceling, I always say I'm adding new service, because it's amazing how quick they get to me.
1: They will pick up the phone right away.
0: Right away.
1: Unlike other departments.
0: Exactly. And then I say, I must have hit the wrong button. I'm sorry. Mm-hmm. Yeah, I need to cancel. And then I get thrown into that pool that just sits there for periods and periods of time. But they keep reminding me, this call is very important to
1: us.
0: We want to get to you as soon as we can. Yeah, I'll bet you do. 9:50 now at WSVA. Coming up, Langdon Reed and Will Reed of Wilson Fairchild are here, and they're going to tell you all about Happy Birthday America coming this Friday and Saturday to Stanton. 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

0: sunny, hot, humid today with dangerous heat. High of 94. Crystal clear and humid tonight. Low 68. Sunny, hot, and humid once again tomorrow with a high of 94. Both days, it'll feel like more than 100 degrees. Right now, 81 and sunny at WSVA.
1: Happy Birthday America returns to Stanton this weekend in honor of the 4th of July and the big 250th anniversary, of course, of the founding of the United States. And with us right now are the two guys that are responsible for bringing back Happy Birthday America to Stanton. Langdon Reed and Will Reed are joining us, sons of the Statler brothers. And, Will, I'm going to start with you and ask you to tell us a little bit about the history for people who may have just moved to the area or they're not familiar with Happy Birthday America. Take us back to the beginnings of this, which has been going on for a long time.
2: Sure, absolutely. Thanks for having us. And it is a long-standing tradition in the Stanton area, and it goes way back to our dads, who were Harold and Don Reed of the Statler brothers, in 1970, when the patriotic spirit had died again and they wanted to bring something back in Stanton for the community, and their way of also giving back after their success was taken off in the music business, you know. So theirs was Happy Birthday USA that they started, and it took off and snowballed and grew in our little town of Stanton, Virginia. And over the years, they would have country music artists come, and, you know, the Stanton would explode to 100,000 people during that weekend. And in our childhood, me and Langdon, it was such a staple and such something that we look forward to. We loved it so much. So then fast forward, they did it for 25 years in Stanton, and that was their community service. They did it for nothing. They didn't charge the city.
3: It was a good community service.
2: It was.
3: It wasn't a bad one.
2: It was.
3: It wasn't
2: big
3: like
2: one.
3: They were serving.
2: Yeah, exactly.
1: You know, I've heard a couple stories about your dads that
3: but they did serve community service. That's right.
1: maybe we need to take a second. I hate to say this, but I introduced you all, Wilson Fairchild with us, Langdon Reed and Will Reed, and mention your fathers because I'm sure there are a few people out there, if you say the Statler brothers, hard to believe, but there's some people out there who may not know who your fathers were and who the Statler brothers were.
2: Yeah. Our dads, the Statler brothers, in the Country Music Hall of Fame, in the Gospel Music Hall of Fame, had a 40-year career in country music. Big hit records, and from right down the road in Stanton, Virginia. And that was a huge part of their story. After traveling around the world for 40 years, they made Stanton was their home, and they would not leave. And that was another reason for this 4th of July celebration in the Shenandoah Valley in Stanton. They brought all their worldwide success home, and people from around the world would travel to Stanton to come to the 4th of July. And so then over the years after they walked away from the event in 1994, Stanton did have a continued celebration, but it became much smaller. And Langdon and I, Wilson Fairchild, over the years, you know, stayed away from the event because it had been so big. You know, it's like those are big shoes to fill, right? But about 9 years ago, we were approached by the previous committee to want us to get involved. And so we did. We said, you know what, we'll perform and see what the reception is like. And it was great. The first year that we performed, we probably drew about 8,000 people to the show. And after that show, we decided that if we're going to do this, then we need to start fresh. So the other committee dissolved. We started our own nonprofit, which is Happy Birthday America, and called about 20 friends of ours in the community, business leaders, and said, hey, you know, if everybody wants this to happen, we need a team. And do you know that everybody accepted? And they said, absolutely, we want to help you bring back the 4th of July like it was for their childhood also. And it's just been a growing success every year. We meet monthly to put on this event. Langdon and I use our connections in the music business to invite guests that are in different genres of music, from bluegrass to gospel to country. And we wanted to keep it family friendly. We wanted to keep it non-alcoholic. We wanted food vendors and non-food vendors to be able to come and make money for their causes. And it has been a huge success.
1: Langdon, let's talk a little bit. We're talking with Will and Langdon.

0: and read of Wilson Fairchild about Happy Birthday America. Will just said, this takes a lot of planning. Mm-hmm. I would imagine getting it back on the ground and making sure that every little detail is in place before this weekend gets here, and I hope we didn't forget something. That takes a lot, getting everybody, especially over a holiday weekend, to come out and do this.
1: Yeah, thanks for making my stress level go up even more. But no, you're exactly right. We, as Will said, and I just want to echo again, we've got an awesome team. Their HBA committee, they're so willing, volunteer, and every time we do, as he said, we meet monthly. So we'll have another meeting at the end of July, and that'll be to recap, to say, hey, what anything we need to tweak and figure out for next year. And so we meet all throughout the year, and we also meet with the city and the fire department and the police department and tourism and all those. And so it does take a lot of people and a lot of willing people to not only put this on, but put it on successfully. And and as he said, we were kind of a little nervous about getting into it, but as he said, it was personal for us. Growing up, it was our childhood, and we had two of the biggest holidays in our lives, and that was Christmas and the 4th of July,
2: right. For sure.
1: And we loved it. And in people our age, as we grew older and started having kids, and we started talking to other people in our generation and always reminiscing about, remember the good old days and the 4th of July, and there was rides out on the parking lot, and we had fireworks, and we had a parade and all that stuff. We said, yeah. So we just basically got tired of talking about it and telling our kids about what used to be, and said, well, let's see if we can't recreate this and give it a shot in the arm and bring back what used to be. And again, a little part of the good old days. And so we used a lot of the footprint that we knew growing up. Of course, the Statler stopped in 1994 with their event, and it did continue on. But when we got back into it, there were a few, regulations and protocols and different things that we, safety reasons and some things had changed in the world that we had to adjust to. But we brought it back to, where we're playing music on the baseball field. In center field, we put up a huge stage and sound system and a big flag. And we just kind of say it's a small town, big town celebration. And we got fireworks and a parade that's just one of the best parades you will ever see.
2: For sure.
1: You just feel the spirit, man.
2: For sure. Just,
1: and you can also feel the excitement. It's funny, we're on a big text thread with our committee. And about 3 weeks ago, it started between everybody. And they're like, people are starting to talk about it. And I'm hearing the buzz and I'm seeing, ads and posters. And gosh, this is exciting. Mm-hmm. And so it really has meant a lot to us to see it grow each year. And again, it just it affects so many people, and that's something we're proud of, but able to give back to the community as well.
0: I remember having grown up in this area, friends and relatives every year that would make the trip to Stanton. Oh, yeah. Some of them coming from hours away,
1: yeah.
0: But they always made sure that they were there for this celebration. It was, like you said, a true part of the valley, and like you also said, so many things today you look back and you go, you remember when they used to do this or this?
1: Yeah.
0: Because they don't do it anymore for one reason or another.
1: And you know, part of that, we laughed a minute ago about the community service part, and then something that the Statlers wanted to give back and have the charities and the churches and the civic organizations come out and sell chicken and hot dogs and play dime pitch and the games and all that stuff. That was a way for them to make their money. All the hotels, the lodging would increase. So it really, again, impacted a lot of businesses that they were glad to be able to offer. But the thing that they started in 70 was, it's all free. And a lot of people don't understand that.
2: Yeah, the entertainment. Is, exactly. Yeah.
1: It's still that way today. You don't need a ticket to get in here. Just bring your lawn chair. That's all you need. Just provide your own seat. But just think about today's music world and the environment with concerts. My gosh, concert tickets are just outrageous.
0: I was just thinking of that very same
1: thing. And I'm not even talking about the stadiums or the arenas. I'm talking about even just if you want to go to a theater somewhere and see a couple of acts. And it's it's important to us that we're able to say that all the entertainment there is free. Yes, you got to pay for your hot dog. I mean, you got to do that no matter what. That's the way it works. But to actually to come and to hear the kind of music that we're and the entertainment that we're putting on, and that we're able to do it for free. And again, that's in thanks to, of course, we got to say to our sponsors.
2: Yes,
1: amazing sponsors all the way. They're in our programs and on the banners and websites, And, you know, it's everybody from Napa.

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1: Henry Funeral Home.
0: Those are some of the big ones that have been with us from day one when we wanted to get back into this. And so that means a lot that those we went to those people and they said, yeah, absolutely. Well, they pulled out a checkbook and said, we're in. And that's, again, that small town support that you have there.
1: But through our friendships and through their trust in us, it's become a huge event again.
2: We are talking with Langdon Reed and Will Reed of Wilson Fairchild. 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
6: ABC News, I'm Sherry Preston with financial disclosure showing President Trump making about $2 billion in the first year of his term. He was asked about that this morning.
7: Well, you know why I'm profiting? Because the stock market's going up. Everybody's profiting. If you have a 401k? How's your 401k done?
6: Much of the money coming from his family's cryptocurrency ventures. Dangerously hot and humid weather draping over much of the eastern part of the country. Parts of the Midwest could see humidity on par with the Amazon rainforest this week. Nearly 2,000 people confirmed dead now that we're a week out from the back-to-back earthquakes in Venezuela. Rescue crews are still looking for survivors. A cargo ship in trouble in the Strait of Hormuz. Iran says it ran aground after taking an unapproved route. And goodbye to one of the village people. Lead singer Victor Willis passing away after what the group says was a short illness. Today would have been his 75th birthday. This is ABC News.
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8: Currently in the Shenandoah Valley, no accidents, backups, or delays. But if you see traffic trouble, let us know. Call the WSVA Traffic and News Tip Line at 540-214-2500.
9: WSVA's local AccuWeather for Harrisonburg and the Shenandoah Valley. Mostly sunny, hot, and humid today with a high of 94. Clear skies tonight, but warm and humid. The low just 68. Mostly sunny, hot and humid again Thursday. The high back to 94. Partly sunny, very hot and humid on Friday with a thunderstorm in the afternoon. The high moving up to 99. Still very hot for Independence Day Saturday. A heavy afternoon thunderstorm. The high 95. I'm AccuWeather meteorologist Jason Caterina on WSVA.
8: Right now, 82 degrees under sunny skies. I was trying to figure out the heat index thing again. Tried it yesterday. It didn't work real well. Here, hold on. Oh, that's the wind chill. That won't really help me, will it? Well, we have 73% humidity, so that means it's awful sticky outside. 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
10: 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Area residents woke up to blinking alarm clocks this morning as a widespread power outage turned out the lights last night in Rockingham County. Shortly after midnight, Dominion Energy reported that over 6,300 households were out of service, affecting customers throughout the county, including Bridgewater, Dayton, Clover Hill, Mount Solon, Pleasant Valley, and even into Harrisonburg. By 3 o'clock this morning, the energy company notified those impacted that utility crews had cleared all outages in the region. Speaking of energy, demand for energy is skyrocketing.

0: due to a surge in data centers. And now a new report finds that clean energy can meet the load growth cheaper than fossil fuels. Researchers at the nonpartisan nonprofit Energy Innovation calculated the cost of building out renewables versus keeping old coal plants online and building new gas power plants. Brendan Pierpont with Energy Innovation says renewables would reduce costs by about 17%.
1: The fossil fuel pathway would add around $30 billion per year to overall national electricity costs. Doing this with clean energy is about $5 billion cheaper.
0: Electricity prices jumped 76% in the first quarter compared to last year, according to an analysis of the Mid-Atlantic and Midwest Regional Grid by an independent monitor. Virginia farmers have suffered three weather-related natural disasters so far this year as we approach the midway point of 2026. WSVA's Jeff Ishii has the details.
2: An ice storm in winter, a late freeze in April, and the ongoing drought situation. It has not been an easy year for many Virginia farmers. Wilmer Stoneman is the state executive director of the USDA's Farm Service Agency and says farmers have a wide variety

0: Thanks, Ish. With heat index values up to 105 degrees expected in the listening area this week, the Harrisonburg Fire Department is urging residents to stay hydrated. Lieutenant Aaron Staley said on early mornings that extreme heat and humidity can easily creep up on people, so it's extremely important to drink plenty of water.
1: Not everybody likes drinking water, but we want to find a way to like water, whether that's adding, you know, a little flavor to it, however you need to. But even drinking water during these heat, excessive heat, is really the way to do it, even if you're not thirsty.
0: Staley adds that specifically drinking water is key, as alcohol and caffeinated drinks like coffee and soda will only further dehydrate the body. And finally, the Rockingham County School Board has called a special meeting for today. Following a closed session, the board is discussing policy revisions regarding instructional technology and reporting student academic progress. Additionally, members will consider adding civics and U.S. geography content to the local fifth grade social studies curriculum during a work session that will also include discussions centered around the 2027 budget and the vision, values, and priorities for schools as outlined by the system's comprehensive plan. The meeting is going on right now in the Hull V conference room at the John H. Kidd School Board offices on Mount Clinton Pike. For News Talk 92.1 and 550 WSVA, I'm Lyndon Kaiser.
2: Thank you, Lyndon. I was able to finally figure that out.
0: Oh, you got it.
2: Temperature is 83, but it feels like 89.
0: Oh, I believe that.
2: So we are creeping well past, if it gets to the projected high, it should feel like above 100 degrees today.
0: And it's 9:37 in the morning. So,
2: exactly.
0: You know.
2: Exactly. Just please listen to what these folks are saying as far as this very dangerous heat is concerned.
0: Right.
2: And you need to, as Aaron just mentioned, drink a lot of water. WSVA time is now 9:38. 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
2: Welcome back to Early Mornings here on WSVA. We are talking this morning with Wilson Fairchild. Langdon Reed and Will Reed are here with us as they get ready for a Happy Birthday America this weekend in Stanton. And we want to talk a little bit now about some of the entertainment. We mentioned that this event brings together a whole lot of different entertainers and different aspects of music. So I'll start with you, Langdon. Mm-hmm. Tell us a little bit about some of the people who will be coming. I know you have a headliner that's going to be very familiar to exactly. fans of the Statler Brothers.
3: That's right. We'll lead up to that one. But on this Friday, July mm-hmm. 3rd, we're having our kickoff event. And by the way, over there, we do have the games and foods and the carnival and the rides and all that. That opens up at 5 o'clock. And then at 6:30 on the main stage over there, we have our kickoff event. And that is, we got a great speaker this year. Pastor Derek Almerode is going to give a wonderful message. And then that night, we're going to close out with a local bluegrass group. It's been a part of this event for a few years, Heaven's Mountain Band. Mm-hmm. They'll do about 30 minutes. And then our headliner for the night is going to be Red Camel Collective.
4: And hot new bluegrass group.
3: They are tearing it up. They've been, their last couple of songs have been at the top of the charts in the bluegrass world. And I think they're up for 7 IBMA awards this year from all their instrument to the vocals, everything. They're friends and a huge talent. We're excited to have them there this year. So they'll close out Friday night's night with their concert. And then 6 o'clock the next morning, on Saturday morning, July 4th, that's when the gates open, so you can bring your chairs in then.
2: Right.
3: You can begin to set up. That's the earliest one.
2: That's always a big part of this.
3: Getting
2: your chairs in a good position.
4: Another tradition we brought back.
3: Yeah, exactly. That was always a big deal with people would line up and spend the night there and try to get the best seats they could, get the closest to the stage. So we're still carrying on that tradition. So at 6 o'clock, the gates open. And then at 7:30, we have a Firecracker 5K race for anybody who just wants to wake up and take off running.
4: Exactly.
3: That's not us, but God bless you people who it is.
2: I'm sorry, but I won't be able to make it this year.
3: There's three people here out in the studio that will not make it. But
2: by the end of it, I would not be making it.
3: No, so. You wouldn't, right?
4: Hey, and just to say right there, because I love bragging on all the people that are involved with our event, you know, that one is sponsored by Soul Focus, the shoe store. Right. That's in Stanton. There's other stores. Mm-hmm. But all the money they raise from the 5K goes to Salvation Army.
2: Oh, good.
4: So it is so cool. Like, yes. You know, I think they're expected to have more runners this year than they've ever had, like 500. But all the money they raise goes to the Salvation Army. That's what this event is about.
3: It is. And, you know, we talk about the growth of it. Just that in particular. I know just a few years ago, she at Soul Focus had 100 runners. Mm-hmm. And now this year, we're talking about 500. So, again, that's just... it's part of it. We're excited about it. And then at 10 o'clock, as I mentioned a little bit ago, we have a parade. Mm-hmm. And it's one of the bigger, better parades you will ever see. And the spirit is flowing. The red, white, and blue is waving. And I think this year we got somewhere close to like 185 entries. And people start applying for the parade back at the beginning of the year.
2: Now, where's the parade?
3: The parade goes all the way around our beautiful park, Gypsy Hill Park in Stanton, Virginia. We shut off some streets so everybody can line up. I think last year alone, even the fire department told us it was around 15,000 to 20,000 people just at the parade.
4: Just at the parade.
3: Just sitting in the park waving at everybody. And as we go around, too, of course, Wilson Fairchild.
4: We ride in it every year. We see all those people.
3: We do.
4: We're not making this up.
3: And it's so nice to hear the conversation back and forth, the thank yous and how much this means to them. And again, we take that personal. That means a lot, and this is why we're doing it. So we can see how much they love the parade. And then at noon on the 4th, again, the rides and the vendors and non-food vendors and all the food, everything opens up on the parking lot again, so you can come over there. And then at 2 o'clock at the bandstand,

0: Our beautiful bandstand there in Gypsy Hill Park. Always the Stonewall Brigade Band will be playing.
1: Another Stanton tradition.
0: Yes, right. Beautiful music, beautiful tradition. It's been going on for a long time, and we're excited always to be able to incorporate them as well. That happens at 2 o'clock in the afternoon on the 4th, and then come over to the main stage in the ball field. Again, at 3 o'clock, we got the Prime Band. Those guys are great. They play all kinds of music. You're going to love them. They kick things off at 3 and play for about an hour, and then we got another girl this year. She's new to the event, but she's making all kinds of waves and country music and young and upcomer. S.J. McDonald,
1: yes,
0: is her name. I'm sure you've seen her on social media. If not, go check her out. She'll be there. She'll be doing an hour. And then at 6 o'clock, a couple of guys that Will and I know pretty good, our sons, right. Jack and Davis Reed.
1: Yes.
0: And, man, they are tearing it up.
2: They are everywhere.
0: Everywhere. They are. Everywhere. You can't get away from them guys.
2: No.
1: They've played every lawn party on the East Coast. I'm just glad they made time to come to the 4th of July celebration.
2: I think they booked our kitchen the other way. They were playing the kitchen the vending machine.
1: They'll do it. Absolutely.
2: Yeah. That's right.
0: Man, if you want energy and talent and fun, follow them on social media and also be at the park at 6 o'clock.
1: They're doing great.
2: Now, what time is that?
0: 6 o'clock
2: That's
0: p.m.
2: 6 o'clock.
0: On the 4th.
2: Okay.
0: So their show is, they'll be going on. Their set is for an hour. They're at 6. And then after that, we always have, another thing I think I skipped over was at 4 o'clock, we have what we call the duck pluck. And, that's been a couple of years old now, but it's growing also. And the local,
1: Rotary
0: puts that on.
1: Yeah.
0: And so you can buy, I think a little rubber duck for $10 and it puts it in Lake Tams over there. And, they have 3 winners. You can win some big money over there. So, yes. Anyway, that's happening. But then at 7:30, that's when Wilson Fairchild will take the stage. And looking forward to that. And so we'll be doing it about an hour there at 7:30. And then, as you were mentioning a minute ago, leading up to our special musical guest this year is Jimmy Fortune.
1: Yes.
0: He was with the Statler Brothers for 21 years. He played 14 years at the park. For this celebration. Yeah. For Happy Birthday USA, right. When the Statlers had it. So the last time he played in Stanton on the 4th of July on that stage was in 1994. And he hasn't done it since. But Jimmy has gone on since the Statlers retired in 2002. Jimmy's gone on and had a very successful solo career. And he is with Gaither Music Group. That's his record company, as well as Wilson Fairchild. We're signed with Gaither Music Group also, so we're label mates, not just mates, but label mates.
1: Right.
0: And it meant a lot to us to be able to call and ask him to do it. And as much as it meant for us to call and ask him, it meant twice as much for him to say, yes, buddy, I'll be there.
1: Yes.
0: Right. I can't wait to do it. And he laughed. He said, now, I'm going to tell you, it's going to be somewhat of a homecoming. He said, I want to do it. I'm going to come do it, but it's going to be emotional when I might cry. And I said, we told him, buddy, I think there might be a few tears.
1: He told us that months ago. I was like, well, we can't get around that. It just means so much for you to be coming back.
2: But, I mean, all this, like you mentioned it earlier, this brings back some of the memories that people have had who grew up in this area. Or maybe you're new and you'll come out and make new memories. July 3rd and 4th, of course. Happy Birthday America in Stanton at Gypsy Hill Park. We are talking with Will and Langdon Reed of Wilson Fairchild today. Before you guys leave, you mentioned your label. Let's talk about your newest album, because you are, how many albums have you guys put out now?
1: So we've put out quite a few over the years in our career, and some even self-produced, and all that stuff is out there on streaming services and social media and all that. But about 5 or 6 years ago, we started a relationship with the Gaither Music Group out of Nashville, and they were willing to put out country records on us so we could not only do traditional country, which we've always done, but also gospel music as well. So we'd had the one, a Statler Made, which is out there from Gaither. We also have an instrumental Christmas guitar project that's out there through Gaither. But our newest release, which just came out in April, is Wilson Fairchild American Songbook. And we went back and recut huge American hits over the years, songs that meant something to us, that influenced us, that we learned from. And it's a great collection of music.

0: that's streaming out there everywhere. We did a TV special with Gaither that's aired, and it airs periodically. And we also got a new song on there that me and Langdon wrote called "It's Amazing What a Hug Can Do." Please go look it up, Wilson Fairchild. But American Songbook's doing really well, and we're going to be doing some new cuts from that record at the 4th.
1: It needs to be tough, Langdon, I guess, to when you guys are collaborating on something like this, mm-hmm. and you're looking at all the great songs that have ever been written and ever became huge hits,
0: yeah.
1: to pick which ones you're going to choose for something like this.
2: You're right. It was a process. It was a fun process.
0: It's hard.
2: But we do. We start with our own individual list, and as you hear songs or think of them, you write them down, and then Will and I get together and discuss, and we start throwing out ideas and songs to each other, and we can see pretty quickly of the ones we get excited about together. Mm-hmm. And then we get with our friends and producers, Johnny Minnick and Michael Sykes. They're with Gaither, and they're just trusted sounding boards when it comes to music for us. And so we got to start comparing lists and just having those open conversations truly about what is the best songs for this project. And you're right, it starts off long, and it's always interesting to see how it gets pared down to the final cuts.
0: Yeah, us doing an hour at the 4th is really just us getting warmed up. But we'll try to do our best.
1: I mean, I know you're from Stanton. Do you, with all the projects that you've got going on, do you get to spend much time in Stanton now, or do you spend more time on the road? I know you're on the road all the time. I see you on social media.
2: That's right.
1: In Nashville and doing things like that.
2: We are. You know, we try to be as home as much as we can, of course, but that doesn't pay the bills.
0: Weekends are always, you know, tour dates for anybody, that type of thing. So we've been working a lot more weekends. And then right now, just a little teaser, now we're going during the first of the week because we're starting a new project. We're recording another project for the Gaither Music Group. So life is good.
1: Okay. One more time. Well, we told you about the album American Songbook. Mm-hmm. Where will people find you in the weeks and months ahead here? Any big shows coming up in addition to working on the music?
2: Yes, always. Of course, go to wilsonfairchild.com. All of our information and tour dates are there. One place we're going to be on August the 9th,
0: mm-hmm.
2: and it is going to be right over here at Rockingham County Fairgrounds.
1: That's true.
2: For the fair, and we're playing that Sunday evening. Mm-hmm. I think the fair opens on Monday, but they always have a special concert on the Sunday before. So August 9th, it's going to be Wilson Fairchild, along with our sons, Jack and Davis Reed. They'll be there, and then we've been doing these shows together to where they will come out and do their set, and then Will and I will come out and do our set, and then we'll finish up by singing songs together with some four-part harmony, a lot of Statler songs that you're going to remember, and we call that the Statler Experience. And there's a lot of Statler DNA on the stage at that time, and it's a lot of fun, and so we're excited to be, that's going to be one of the closer places we're playing very soon after the 4th.
1: Okay, happy birthday, America. This weekend starts on Friday afternoon at what time?
0: 5 o'clock.
2: Five o'clock, yes.
1: And continues all day Saturday at Gypsy Hill Park in Stanton. Any final words?
2: You know, wanted to say, too, with that lineup, that it's two other things. Even after Jimmy Fortune, our headliner, plays, and you never know. We may be out on the stage maybe singing a song with him also. But that night, well, always at the end, we do what we call a veteran salute, mm-hmm. and we invite a veteran from each branch of the service to come out and honor them and their branch. And that's been going. That means a lot to everybody, of course, because without those people who have protected and served, we wouldn't have this awesome holiday.
0: That's right.
2: Or any days. We always like to do that. And then, of course, when it's all over around the 10 o'clock time frame, who knows? We might be having so much fun, it might go a little later. But there are fireworks that will end the night.
1: It's a Saturday night.
2: It's a Saturday night.
0: That's right.
2: We're good. But fireworks will be in Stanton.
0: And fireworks are bigger and better this year. We can speak from the nonprofit. They've been paid for. And they said they would do extra. So come see the fireworks.
1: All right. Will and Langdon Reed, join us from Wilson Fairchild. And again, you can get more information at happybirthdayamerica.org. 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

0: Madison Square Garden Love Story theme party this weekend. 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
2: 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Harrisonburg Public Utilities are currently working to address a waterline break in Rockingham County. Director of Communications Mike Parks reports that at around 2 o'clock this morning, Public Works found out about the breach located between the addresses of 5304 and 6002 on Raleigh Pike.
3: There are around 27 customers that are currently without water, all in that area of Raleigh Pike in Rockingham County. And we expect that they will likely be without water until probably late this afternoon, around 4 or 5 o'clock.
2: Parks adds that customers west of Hinton are currently experiencing reduced water pressure due to this work. Voluntary water conservation measures, such as waiting to water your garden or wash dishes or laundry, are encouraged until around 8 o'clock this evening for Hinton area customers. For WSVA News, I'm Lyndon Kaiser.

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2: ABC News, I'm Sherry Preston. New financial disclosures show that President Trump has been making billions of dollars while in the White House, part of it from cryptocurrency ventures. He says his money is in a trust that is run by his children and that there is no conflict of interest. The president on his way to North Dakota to tour the newly built Teddy Roosevelt Presidential Library. He's flying there on a new Air Force One given to him by the Qatari government. In the Colorado primaries, Democratic Socialist Amidla Kiris has unseated Congresswoman Diana DeGette, who has served in the House since 1997. Kiris thanking her supporters last night in Denver.
3: You are the proof that the power of organized people beats the power of organized money.
2: Kiros emigrated from Ethiopia as an infant and is the latest member of the Democratic Socialists of America to oust a long-serving mainstream Democratic incumbent. An extreme heat dome in the Midwest headed for the Northeast. This is ABC News.
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2: WSVA's local AccuWeather for Harrison Berg and the Shenandoah Valley. Mostly sunny, hot and humid today, the high 94. Clear and humid tonight, the low just 68. Mostly sunny, hot and humid again for Thursday, the high back to 94. Partly sunny, very hot and humid Friday, an afternoon thunderstorm, the high of 99. Then Saturday, 4th of July, very hot and humid again with a blend of sun and clouds and a heavy afternoon thunderstorm, a high of 95. I'm AccuWeather meteorologist Jason Caterina on WSVA.
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0: our family property. His house?
1: It would be me. No, it's my wife and I live in a house on a pine tree farm outside Tallahassee, and my brother and his wife actually live at the back end. And my dad, he lives in Atlanta, but he's having, I guess, some cash flow problems with his construction company. And he called me the other day asking if I would sign a document so he could take out a HELOC against the property. And I've listened to the show long enough. I know that's a bad idea.
0: Okay, I'm sorry. Who owns the property?
1: Well, it's actually all of us. It's a trust. So we're all on the deed. My brother, my dad, myself, and my mom.
0: I see. Okay, and who put it into the trust?
1: My dad. He bought the property outright 6 years ago, kind of as an engagement present for my wife and I. And then my brother and his wife moved out about 2 years ago.
0: I'm sorry, how does that figure into your engagement gift?
1: They just wanted to help us get a head start, not have a payment or anything.
0: No. How does your brother coming into your engagement gift work?
1: Oh, no, I was just filling in why he's out here, but that doesn't really matter.
0: No, it does matter. I'm trying to figure out what your brother is. Was the intent to give you this piece of property? Then how did your brother get into it?
1: The intent was to, yes, I guess, give us the property. And then it's a 20-acre pine farm, so he's just building a house at the other end instead of buying a new house or moving in somewhere else.
0: Y'all have really blurred lines about who owns what and why in your family.
1: Mm-hmm.
0: So your dad gave you an engagement gift of a 20-acre pine farm, but he put it in your brother's name along with his own name, so it didn't really give it to you. And then your brother moves onto the property that you were given as an engagement gift. Am I understanding this right?
1: Yeah.
0: And now he wants to take out a HELOC on it because now he's got trouble financially.
1: Yeah.
0: So what is the land worth?
1: Last I looked, about $230,000.
0: Mm-hmm. Okay. And are you farming the tree farm on it?
1: Yeah, we're taking care of the pines. It's just a pine tree farm.
0: What do you do for a living?
1: I'm a general contractor down here in Florida.
0: Like he is back in Atlanta. So you make a living apart from this piece of property?
1: Yes, sir.
0: Okay. All right. The thing that I'm struggling with and giving you a straight answer on your, and the reason I keep asking all these questions to get clarity is I'm trying to figure out what to tell you to do. Because obviously, no, I'm going to tell you to not sign the HELOC. Okay. And if you don't sign it, there is no HELOC.
1: Yes, sir.
0: But your dad is confused about who owns the property. Or you are. Because actually the three of you own it together, but it was given to you as a gift, but not really. It's so confusing. You follow me?
1: Yes, sir. Yep.
0: So my point is that this is what's going to happen 20 years from now when y'all sell it? Or 10 years from now when you sell it? Or 10 days from now when you sell it? Is it going to be three ways?
1: So
0: your property you were given as an engagement split three ways?
1: We did discuss that briefly a while back, and essentially he would just get back his initial investment, and then my wife and I would get any profit.
0: And what about your brother?
1: Well, he would just get the acres that his house is on in the back.
0: Oh, so you platted that off? It's no longer part of the deal?
1: Yes. Yeah.
0: It's actually been platted off and deeded to your brother? No. Because your brother's still on the stinking trust.
2: There's a lot of hesitation here.
0: Yeah. You're making this up as you're telling me, just like your dad does. So, no. This is not working, dude. This is going to end poorly.

0: 027.
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5: Our scripture of the day, Psalm 84:11. For the Lord God is a sun and shield. The Lord bestows favor and honor. No good thing does he withhold from those whose walk is blameless. Jordan Peterson said, the more you open yourself up to the possibility that good things will happen, the higher probability is that good things will, in fact, happen. Taylor's with us in Dallas. Hi, Taylor. How are you?
6: Good, George. Good, Dave. How are you guys doing?
5: Better than we deserve. What's up?
6: So, I'm recently engaged, and before getting married, I feel like it's important to rid myself of about $36,000, $372 in debt. The biggest chunk of that is going to be my truck, which I've decided to sell. I owe $30,160. And so in trying to sell, I'm trying to sell it privately. 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But dealerships as well, and they're only offering about 80 to 85% of the private value of the vehicle.
5: So the private value you think is 45?
6: Yes.
5: Based on what?
6: Yes, sir. Kelley Blue Book.
5: Okay, so that's private sale with your attributes of your truck in Kelley Blue Book is a $45,000 number.
6: Yes, sir.
5: And yeah, how old are you?
6: Diesel truck, 35.
5: And it's what kind of truck again?
6: The 2019 Ram 2500.
5: Diesel.
6: Yes, sir.
5: In Texas. Is it dually?
6: No.
5: Okay. And it's what year model again?
6: 19.
5: Okay.
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7: 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Are you getting any views on it? 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Are you getting messages but they're scams? 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
3: That's such a good subject. Contentment for children and adults, and mom guilt and dealing with all that. So you don't have mom guilt or dad guilt if you understand, or to the extent you understand, I guess none of us do this perfectly, but to the extent you understand what causes children to be, to develop into successful adults. And it turns out it is not anything to do with the school they go to. Very little. It's not anything to do with the possessions that they have. It's not even the number of hours that daddy is home, as if they're going to lose their ability to be nurtured because daddy works a job. You know, we've got this nurturing movement going on now. And so, yes, we do want children to be safe. We want them to be protected. But, you know, some of the best generations of adults have come from children who endured hardship, not horrible things. They were not hungry, hopefully. They were not whatever, but they, you know, you think about your grandparents, or for some of you, your great-grandparents or great-great-grandparents that were children in the Great Depression. And how did they turn out? Well, that was my grandpa, and he turned into a, you know, well, he was actually a young adult in the Great Depression. You know, so, you know, some people were devastated during that time, obviously, but the hard times did not keep the person from turning out. It turned out they learned how to do hard things. And that, so
4: that's resilience. That's some grit.
3: Create resilience and grit. And then you can, because you're going, no matter what car you give them and private school you put them in, and no matter how much of a bubble you put them in to where they're not, you know, they're not hungry and they're not in a crime situation where they're being a victim of crime or those kinds of things. If you put them in a perfect bubble and they don't learn how to deal with tough things when they come, then they're going to have really, really hard time. They're going to be an anxiety-filled adult because they don't know how to deal with crap.
4: You didn't give them the tools.
3: You didn't give them a shovel when the manure comes, you know, and so, you know, but that's an interesting discussion. And Rachel and I wrote a lot about that in the book that we did together, Smart Money, Smart Kids. One of the things that we've answered for parents a whole lot over the years is, how do you raise children in this world that are not entitled? Mm. And it starts with, there's a three-step process. It starts with gratitude. And so you become great, teach a child gratitude, teach them grateful. And with a little kid, it sounds like manners. Thank you, Mom, for dinner. That's gratitude, but it sounds like manners, good manners. Thank you, Mom, for dinner. Thank you, Dad, for, you know, the help with my homework. That's gratitude, right? And gratitude then shows you humility, because in order to have gratitude, there has to be some humility. It has to be, it's not all about you. Because if I'm entitled to dinner, then I can just be mad at Mom and have a fit if I don't like the broccoli. I don't like whatever, right? But see, we're

0: Look what my husband got me, a Lexus with a red bow. You know, whatever.
1: It doesn't get as many likes on Instagram.
0: Yeah.
1: And that's, so if that's what you're chasing,
0: no one puts,
1: good luck.
0: They don't put, you know, your child having a meltdown 3 years old on the cereal aisle, and everyone who's ever had a kid had one that just lost their mind in the grocery store at least once. And it's like, they don't, you know, we ought to post that stuff.
1: I'm willing to. I've got a 3-year-old and a 1-year-old. That's a Tuesday in my house.
0: Well, you shouldn't do that, because then they'll have a digital tattoo the rest of their life.
1: Oh,
0: somebody
1: boy.
0: Will pull that up when they're running for Congress.

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2: WSVA's local AccuWeather for Harrisonburg and the Shenandoah Valley. Mostly sunny, hot and humid today, the high 94. Clear and humid tonight, the low just 68. Mostly sunny, hot and humid again for Thursday, the high back to 94. Partly sunny, very hot and humid Friday, an afternoon thunderstorm, the high of 99. Then Saturday, 4th of July, very hot and humid again with a blend of sun and clouds and a heavy afternoon thunderstorm, a high of 95. I'm AccuWeather meteorologist Jason Caterina on WSVA.
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4: Todd is with us. Todd's in Topeka, Kansas. Hey, Todd, how are you?
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6: Quick circle back. The financial world, the world of CFPs, Certified Financial Planners, financial advisors, financial goobers who get degrees in finance like I did, a bunch of nerds in a pile, often become Pharisees. And they get caught up in the world of hypotheticals to where they can't even use any common sense anymore. Because we get paralysis of the analysis because we're so good at math, those of us that do that world. George is studying CFP right now, and you've observed this. I call them certified financial Pharisees, and so instead of certified financial planners, but CFPs. But not all of them are, but some can get caught up in that.
7: If you had to generalize the
6: community. And then then the dumb butts write articles on the internet, and they write stuff like the common rule. Or the common rule of 4% withdrawal rate. So if you, but here's the trick, folks. You need to learn to do your own math. Because these people spend so much time over analyzing this stuff that there's nothing left when they finish. And their set of assumptions most of the time is so asinine that it doesn't apply to the real world. So just learn to do your own math. So here's the rule. Here's some basic things you can do math with, all right? The inflation rate has averaged for the last 84 years, the Consumer Price Index, the CPI, is what we measure inflation with.

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1: WSVA's local AccuWeather for Harrisonburg and the Shenandoah Valley. Mostly sunny, hot and humid today, the high 94. Clear and humid tonight, the low just 68. Mostly sunny, hot and humid again for Thursday, the high back to 94. Partly sunny, very hot and humid Friday, an afternoon thunderstorm, the high of 99. Then Saturday, 4th of July, very hot and humid again with a blend of sun and clouds and a heavy afternoon thunderstorm, the high of 95. I'm AccuWeather meteorologist Jason Caterina on WSVA.
0: It is 89 degrees. That's the air temperature. Now factor in the 62% relative humidity, and the real feel heat index makes it 99. That is warm. Barometric pressure is steady at 30.34. Winds have kicked up out of the south at 19 miles an hour. So it's just like, it's like blowing hot air. But anyway, 89 degrees, the real feel, 99 under hazy, sunny skies. It is 12:07 at WSVA. Welcome to the News at Noon and Agribusiness Hour. Let's start it off in the WSVA newsroom with Lyndon Kaiser, whose local, state, and area news is brought to you by Battery Express. 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
2: 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Harrisonburg Public Utility crews are currently working to address a waterline break in Rockingham County. Director of Communications Mike Parks reports that at around 2 o'clock this morning, Public Works discovered a breach located between the addresses of 5304 and 6002 on Raleigh Pike.
3: There are around 27 customers that are currently without water, all in that area of Raleigh Pike in Rockingham County. And we expect that they will likely be without water until probably late this afternoon, around 4 or 5 o'clock.
2: Park says customers west of Hinton are experiencing reduced water pressure due to repair efforts. Residents in the area are encouraged to conserve water by postponing activities like watering lawns and gardens or washing dishes or laundry until 8 o'clock this evening. Governor Abigail Spanberger has signed a series of bills that she says will help make energy more affordable in Virginia. Spanberger signed 18 energy-related bills yesterday, including measures to increase energy efficiency and lower energy costs for low-income Virginians. The governor also signed a bill to return Virginia to the Regional Greenhouse Gas Initiative and create an RGGI credit program to reduce monthly charges associated with the program. Republican lawmakers criticized the governor's action, saying the bills fail to address the state's need for more reliable and affordable energy sources. WSVA News Time is 12:08.
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2: Keeping care of the lawn and garden during extreme heat includes how and when to water. Rod Bain with the USDA reports.
5: Concerned how your lawn or garden plants will hold up in extreme heat? Cynthia Domighetti of Kansas State University Extension says while watering to keep plants healthy is important, one should also consider if a plant or lawn even needs water.
6: If you are watering too much, you're encouraging the roots of the plant to stay shallow. By watering only as needed and watering deep, the roots are going to grow deeper into the soil, and that's going to support healthier plants.
5: Timing when it comes to watering, particularly at extreme heat events, is important.
6: Choose to water in the early morning hours and don't water when it's windy. That's going to reduce the amount of water that's wasted to evaporation.
5: Domighetti adds an unpopular yet essential consideration in drought is prioritizing your plants.
6: Trees and shrubs are more expensive to replace. Make sure those more expensive, more valuable to you plants are receiving enough water.
5: I'm Rod Bain reporting for the U.S. Department of Agriculture in Washington, D.C.
2: 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Winners of lottery rewards or second chance prizes will no longer have their names published on the website, but will be notified by email. Players are advised to update their contact information to ensure they receive winning notifications. To verify the authenticity of any email from the Virginia Lottery, contact them directly. 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
0: Thank you very much, Lyndon. His news brought to you by

0: 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I can describe it in one word. Three letters. Hot. We'll also hear from Bill O'Reilly.
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3: 12:14 at WSVA. Let's get a check of the AccuWeather forecast. WSVA AccuWeather forecast for Harrisonburg and the Shenandoah Valley. Sunny, hot, and humid. Dangerous heat with air temperatures, 94 heat indexes, triple digits. Clear tonight and continued humid. Humid. That's humid, not hermit. Humid. The overnight low 68. And then sunny, hot, humid tomorrow. High again, 94. Heat indexes above 100. And then partly sunny, hot, humid. Could see an afternoon thunderstorm on Friday. High near 100. That's air temperature near 100. And you can bet the humidity, the heat indexes will be a lot hotter than that. Right now it is 89 degrees. Factor in the 63% relative humidity. And you guessed it. The heat index, 100. We've hit the triple digits for the heat index, 100. 12:15 at WSVA. 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
5: 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Coming up next, the news with Mike Slater.
6: Thank you, Bill. It is Wednesday, July 1st, 2026. Here's what's happening today in America. Subject to the jurisdiction thereof. A few Supreme Court wins, gas prices dropping, and it is still hot outside. It's all coming up, then Bill's going to be here with your message of the day. But first, in a, if I may, very disappointing Supreme Court decision, 6-3, the court ruled to keep birthright citizenship in America. This is the case that the president attended the oral arguments of the first sitting president to do so. Chief Justice Roberts, who sided with the ladies, said citizenship, then and now, was the right to have rights to freely participate in our political community. The framers of the 14th Amendment extended that promise to every freeborn person in this land. We keep that promise today. In a couple of wins, the Supreme Court did say that states can prohibit boys from competing in girls' sports. This was about laws in West Virginia and Idaho that prevented boys from competing against girls. Kavanaugh said, consistent with Title IX of the Equal Protections Clause, we hold that states may maintain women's and girls' sports for biological females. And the Supreme Court decided to take up a case later in the year about state laws banning AR-15s. 10 states and Washington, D.C. have bans on AR-15s, and it is as certain as Supreme Court cases can be that the courts will overturn those bans. Gas prices are dropping. The president wrote on Twitter, gasoline retailers must get their prices down immediately. They're too high, considering that oil is now at $68 a barrel and heading south. The retailers must quickly react to this statement and do what they know is right. Drop your price for our great American people. He told retailers to start targeting around $2.50 and that California needs to stop charging such heavy taxes. $2.50 is what gas prices were at the end of last year. Prior to that, gas prices weren't that low since 2020, when gas was $2.17 a gallon. Yesterday, the heat index in Chicago, 105, 111 in Detroit, 110 in Louisville, 106 in Little Rock, 105 in Houston. Today, heat index forecast.

0: Grease, time now for an ABC News update.
1: I'm Michelle Franz, and authorities in Ohio say 16 children have been removed from a home in MacArthur, east of Cincinnati, describing the living conditions deplorable and squalid. Vinton County Prosecutor William Archer says four defendants were arraigned on 16 counts, including child endangerment, and ordered not to have contact with the victims.
2: We are asking for temporary custody to Job and Family Services. The children are safe. They have been placed. We have some other issues we're still dealing with for their safety, but they are currently in a good situation and are being protected.
1: The authorities say the children range in age from less than 1 year old to 18. Happening now in New York City, two people climbing to the top of the Empire State Building's spire, unfurling a banner with a message of love. It marks a breach in security at a time the NYPD is ramping up security ahead of the holidays. And extreme heat keeping its grip on the nation's midsection and East Coast. This is ABC News.
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0: Roads are free and clear up and down the valley. No incidents, no accidents, no backups, no delays to tell you about. However, if you're seeing it, and we're not saying it, call the WSVA traffic tip line. The number is 540-214-2500. Give us a call and let us know.
4: WSVA's local AccuWeather for Harrisonburg and the Shenandoah Valley. Mostly sunny, hot and humid today, the high 94. Clear and humid tonight, the low just 68. Mostly sunny, hot and humid again for Thursday, the high back to 94. Partly sunny, very hot and humid Friday, an afternoon thunderstorm, the high of 99. Then Saturday, 4th of July, very hot and humid again with a blend of sun and clouds and a heavy afternoon thunderstorm, the high of 95. I'm AccuWeather meteorologist Jason Caterina on WSVA.
0: The Rockingham Petroleum temperature is 91 degrees. You factor in the 62% relative humidity, and then the heat index makes it feel like 103. When you walk out the door, that's what it's going to feel like, 103. It's an oven out there. Barometric pressure steady at 30.34, and winds are out of the south at 6 to 7 miles an hour. Under hazy, sunny skies. 12:33 at WSVA. 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
5: 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Augusta County Sheriff Donald Smith has reaffirmed his support for Second Amendment rights as court orders prevent an assault weapon ban from taking effect in Virginia. In an open letter to residents, Smith states he believes law-abiding citizens have the right to be well-armed and to protect themselves, their families, and their community, and that he will not enforce gun control laws that interfere with those constitutional rights. Smith supported resolutions by the Board of Supervisors declaring Augusta County to be a Second Amendment sanctuary back in 2019 and again earlier this year. Virginia State Police continue to investigate a fatal two-vehicle crash that occurred last week in Shenandoah County. Spokesman Matt Demline says it happened last Tuesday night, just before midnight, in the Strasburg area.
6: The 2007 GMC Envoy was traveling westbound on Old Valley Pike when it struck a 2013 Ford Fusion that did not come to a complete stop at the end of the Interstate 81 southbound exit 298 exit ramp. The Fusion was pushed into a travel lane on Old Valley Pike while the GMC came to rest on the right shoulder.
5: The driver of the Ford, 39-year-old Nicole Sine of Strasburg, died at the scene. Demline stated that she was wearing a seatbelt. The driver of the GMC, 29-year-old Nicholas Brill of Stephen City, suffered minor injuries, and he was charged with driving under the influence. Recreational sales of marijuana have cleared the state budget, allowing for sales to begin July 1st of 2027. The budget was enacted yesterday and will allow up to 350 cannabis shops to open in the Commonwealth. State regulators will be allowed to accept applications for retail licenses beginning in February of next year. The new law also increases Virginia's possession limit from 1 ounce to 2 ounces. The Old Dominion is expected to generate about $51 million in revenue with the excise tax on top of sales tax for marijuana in just the first year. The right to contraception is now enshrined in Virginia law. The Right to Contraception Act.

12:30 at WSVA. Welcome to the second half of late, not at late afternoons. That's later today. It's the News at Noon and Agribusiness Hour. It is 90 degrees.

0: protects access to birth control and bars local governments from restricting access to FDA-approved contraceptives. Southwestern Virginia resident Penny Blue is the 9th of 10 children and says she's excited to see her daughters have more freedom to choose their own path than her mother had.
1: She was more than excited to see her 7 daughters be able to make different choices in life because of contraception and freedom, women having those choices and making decisions.
0: Former Governor Glenn Youngkin previously vetoed the legislation or similar bills, arguing the law lacked language that protected the consciences and beliefs of medical providers or the rights of parents. And finally, the University of Virginia is getting rid of Google accounts for alumni and former students. All files and data connected to these accounts will be deleted, including Gmail messages and Google Drive files. The university is reminding all former students that they must download any information they want to keep before the accounts are retired today. Former students who have earned a degree or certificate from the university can keep using their UVA-associated email address if they sign up for an email forwarding service.

0: It's so humid, though. You jump up in the sky to dive for it. You just freeze right there, held up by moisture in the air.
1: Or how about some basketball on the court, like on an outdoor pavement court?
0: On the blacktop. You might as well just cover your head in tinfoil and be a little Hot Pocket. I mean, I don't know, man.
1: Well, you know what you need to do. Well, two things.
0: What?
1: Well, stay indoors in the air conditioning or find a body of water. Preferably a deep one so you have cold water, because if it's a shallow body, that'd be like taking a hot bath.
0: You could be hopping into the frying pan at that point.
1: Into the fire. No doubt about it, brother. Anyway, whatever you do, stay hydrated.
0: Hey, you know what? Don't say cool, because I know you can't stay cool currently. So hopefully.
1: Hopefully that's getting resolved right about now.
0: The tide is turning.
1: Is turning, as they say. So, and also keep an eye on the pets and the elderly. Yeah. Always check on the elderly and the pets.
0: And a word on that, you know, of course, even if you're going out in the early morning or in the evening, you know, still check the pavement anyway. You know, you might just think to yourself, hey, it's not going to be hot, but might as well put your hand down there for a second.
1: If it's hot to the touch. What do you think?
0: Yeah, because, you know, you might notice your dog, or I don't think anyone's walking a cat, but, you know, I've heard weirder things. They might try to get off in the grass somewhere to try to escape
1: the pavement.
0: Let them do it.
1: Yes. Yeah. Yes. And of course, they got to do their business too.
0: Oh, there's
1: and
0: that.
1: By the way,
0: there's always that.
1: Pick up after that.
0: Yes.
1: Don't just let them do it and leave it.
0: We've all seen that happen.
1: Oh my.
0: We've all seen that.
1: Well, enjoy your afternoon.
0: You
1: stay
0: too, man.
1: Cool. 12:39 at News Talk 92.1 and 550 WSVA. When we come back, we'll go down on the farm and hear from Ish.
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2: 1242 at WSBA, 89 degrees. 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What does it feel like? The heat index, 99. So it might be air temperature, 89. The real feel is 99. Let's go down on the farm and hear from Ish. We'll see how he's cooling off. 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
4: If you are a farmer in the eastern United States, you don't have to be told it's hot this week.
5: 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And some of your best friends in that case?
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5: Especially water. Ohio State University Health and Safety Professor Dee Jepson says drink at least one cup of water every 20 minutes.
6: A lot of times people think, I don't want to drink that much. I'll be sick. If you're really out working in this heat, every 20 minutes, drink a cup of water. You'll feel much better.
5: Also, wear the lightest, loosest fitting, light-colored clothes you can get away with. And finally, here's one more clothing suggestion.
6: Throw away that beloved ball cap.
5: Instead, she says, wear hats with at least a 3-inch brim all the way around them.
6: They block the UV exposure from your face, the top of your ears, the back of your necks. 80% of our skin cancer comes from that part of our body.
5: And wide brim hats help keep you cooler as well. Gary Crawford for the U.S. Department of Agriculture.
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4: Our pearl of wisdom today came in from listener Jim Bishop, who says tomorrow. Well, tomorrow's another day. And if it ain't, then we don't have to worry about any of this. That's your pearl of wisdom. You're on the farm, and I'm Ish.
10: 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The WSVA AccuWeather forecast for Harrisonburg and the Shenandoah Valley. Sunny, hot, humid this afternoon. High 94. Heat indexes will be triple digits. Clear, humid tonight. Overnight low 68. Again, sunny, hot, humid tomorrow. High again around 94. Heat indexes over 100. And then Friday. And for the, yeah, Friday, partly sunny, hot, humid, chance of an afternoon thunderstorm, the high 99. Why don't we just go say in near 100? Heat indexes higher than that. And then Saturday for the 4th of July, hot, humid, chance of a thunderstorm in the afternoon, high 95. It is currently 90 degrees. I'll hit a couple of buttons. And you factor in the 62% relative humidity. Yes, the heat index makes it feel like an even 100 degrees. That is woof. Anyway, barometric pressure steady at 30.33 under hazy, sunny skies.

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0: hear a lot, of course, every year about less and less farms remaining in operation. The dairy industry, I know, has had its challenges over the years with people being concerned about if milk was good, if milk was bad. I know we still eat a lot of cheese. We still drink a lot of milk. So how would you rate, as far as compared to a few years ago, how many farms are still in operation in Virginia?
1: You know, we've seen consolidation over the years. That's been pretty typical around the country. You see fewer farms, but each farm is, you know, milking a few more cows, and they're more productive than they used to be. So it's a combination of both. But I would say the outlook, as far as we talk about people eating, I mean, people are eating more cheese than they ever have before. We just set a 60-year record on cheese and a record on butter consumption. And then on fluid milk, a bright spot has been whole milk. Whole milk has really come back into style. People are starting to realize, you know, maybe some of that conventional wisdom from 20, 30 years ago, the all fat is bad, really probably wasn't the case. And so people have really started coming back to whole milk, and we've actually seen the first Virginia school switched over to whole milk here this past spring, and something we're really excited about.
0: I know you had a project back just a little while ago involving milk dispensers being placed in Virginia schools, and that was a big win, I think, for dairymen throughout the entire state.
1: It has. It's an ongoing project. So we're still working with schools throughout Virginia. What we've offered is we'll switch over one school completely to use milk dispensers instead of cartons. So think of it more if you've ever stayed at a hotel where they've had a continental breakfast and they have a dispenser you go up to, almost like a soda fountain. And the benefit of that really is it keeps the milk ice cold, which is one of the things we always hear. Kids want their milk ice cold, and that's understandable. And then also, you know, the cartons are a lot harder to open. So between the milk dispensers keeping the milk cold and be able to serve whole milk, we really see this as a really exciting time to, you know, get back to what people want and what the consumers need. And so it's something we're really looking forward to.
0: We've also seen, I believe, more information that shows that drinking whole milk or drinking milk in general, eating dairy products, is better off than people may have thought even 10 years ago. There seemed to be some issues with people believing that they needed to drink plant-based type drinks instead of cow's milk, and that was actually better for them. And now we've found out that there's a lot of health benefits that they may have been lacking if they weren't drinking traditional milk.
1: You're absolutely right. A lot of those kind of fad beverages, the different juices, if you will, the almond and rice and everything else there is, they can't match up with milk. They can have some of the nutrients, but not all of them. So none of them has a complete source, you know, of all the protein, all the calcium, the other vitamins, the minerals that milk has. And so those kind of other fads, like they're fads, they come and go, but milk is really the one that's really shining. And really, like I said, we're starting to see more and more of it. I mean, Time Magazine had their big cover that says butter is back. You've seen more and more restaurants switching over to butter because, I mean, not only does it taste better, it's better for you. And so seeing that, and really what we're seeing today is a protein. People are really interested in protein now. So we've seen cottage cheese has had this explosion, which, you know, cottage cheese is something I think a lot of people remember. You know, you put it in a half a slice of cantaloupe or you serve it with tomatoes, but it was never really the star. Now today we're seeing like some record consumption in cottage cheese because it's a good source of protein. It can be used, you know, in sweet or savory dishes. It's just a good way to add protein to a lot of different things. So between that and people adding whey protein to, you know, smoothies, to I've seen you can put whey protein on top of your popcorn. I mean, there's just a lot of ways people are now more and more interested in getting protein, and dairy really fits that need.
0: As far as getting the word out about dairy products, what are some of the things that the Virginia State Dairymen's Association does during the year? I know during the month of June, you will hand out free milk at different places. But what are some of the other things that you do to maybe bring some new consumers into drinking milk?
1: Yeah, absolutely. We want to make sure we're meeting consumers where they are. So whether it's, you know, we hand out milk at the state fair of Virginia. We'll do ice cream or, you know, the Turks baseball game. We'll try to find different ways to, you know, kind of showcase all the products we have. So June was Dairy Month, and then now July is National Ice Cream Month. And so we have a great product that people love, and, you know, with the weather the way it is, ice cream is just a perfect treat for people this month. So there's always a good way to get dairy in your diet, whether, you know, it's a glass of whole milk or it's that slice of cheese on a burger or, you know, it's a little bit of butter on something. There's just a lot of different ways dairy can be used. And so that's what we really want to highlight is just, you know, the nutritional benefits of it and then just the flexibility and how you can adapt it to whatever you prefer.
0: Eric, we appreciate you being with us today.
1: Absolutely. Thank you.

0: Thanks for having me.
1: Eric Paulson, the Executive Secretary with the Virginia State Dairymen's Association. I'm Frank Wilt, and that's today's WSVA Spotlight on Valley Agriculture.
2: 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It is 1254 at WSVA. The heat index, making it feel like 102. 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
4: 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December, 4:42 1/2, up 6 1/2. Soybeans, August, 11:32 1/4, up 8. November, 11:52 1/2, up 8 3/4. Wheat, September, 6:03 1/2, up 14 1/4. December, 6:17 3/4, up 13 1/4. Grain prices in Norfolk: wheat, 5.39, corn, 4.72, new crop, 4.36 to 4.71, soybeans, 11.74, new crop, 11.19 to 11.54. In the Richmond-Petersburg area, corn, 4.27, new crop, 4.31, soybeans, 10.99 to 11.27, new crop, 11.24. On the Chicago Mercantile Exchange, feeder cattle, August, 3.65.92, up 1.32. September, 3.63.80, up 1.27. Live cattle, August, 2.43.02, up 60. October, 2.37.52, up 87. Lean hogs, August, 98.32, up 12. October, 82.25, up 25. At the Radiant State Graded Sale, medium and large one steers, 400 to 500 pounds, 505. 500 to 600 pounds, 470 to 500. Heifers, 400 to 500 pounds, 375, 500 to 600 pounds, 398 to 400, 600 to 700 pounds, 372, bulls, 400 to 500 pounds, 460, 500 to 600 pounds, 395. From the Virginia Market News Service, this is Jonathan Howard.
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5: I'm Dan Loney with Your Money Now. Second quarter sales for General Motors fell 4.2% year over year as demand for its electric vehicles and Chevy Silverado pickup declined. Sales from the first half of the year were off 6.8% from a year ago at 1.3 million. Uber-backed Lime has raised $167 million in its IPO. The company that provides short-term rentals of bikes and scooters has become an important component for people living in bigger cities so they can get around without need of a car. Lime sold 6.68 million shares at $25 each during its IPO. Shares of food maker General Mills are up 7%. It posted a beat in its latest quarter. Per share profit was 95 cents with revenue of $4.61 billion. The maker of Bisquick and Cheerios also announced plans to generate $3 billion in cost savings through fiscal 2030. Wall Street stocks are mixed. The Dow Industrial Average is up 300 points. Meanwhile, the Nasdaq is down right around 100. That's Your Money Now.
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2: 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Reminder to keep an eye on the pets and the elderly this afternoon in the heat. We'll close out the hour with the extended ag forecast by C.L. Custer.
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1: ABC News, I'm Michelle Franzen. In New York City, a dangerous stunt played out atop the Empire State Building and ended with both climbers in police custody. ABC's Aaron Katursky has more.
2: They climbed down about 250 feet. The NYPD officers were there waiting, took these two individuals into custody after they climbed to the very top of the Empire State Building spire, unfurled a banner, then climbed to a platform. One proposed to the other, and the two appeared to embrace in what is one illegal stunt. On top of everything else, masks and costumes are not allowed on the Empire State Building observation decks.
1: President Trump in North Dakota making the first flight on his new Air Force One plane gifted by Qatar. The president will speak at the opening ceremony of the Theodore Roosevelt Presidential Library. Dangerous heat alerts stretching across 16 states. New York City facing what could be the hottest heat index on record since 2010 this week. This is ABC News.
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4: WSVA's local AccuWeather for Harrisonburg and the Shenandoah Valley. Mostly sunny, hot and humid today, the high 94. Clear and humid tonight, the low just 68. Mostly sunny, hot and humid again for Thursday, the high back to 94. Partly sunny, very hot and humid Friday, an afternoon thunderstorm, the high of 99. Then Saturday, 4th of July, very hot and humid again with a blend of sun and clouds and a heavy afternoon thunderstorm, a high of 95. I'm AccuWeather meteorologist Jason Caterina on WSVA.
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6: Well, yesterday there was a House Oversight Committee hearing on the MK Ultra program. Mm-hmm. Are you familiar with that at all?
7: Yeah, I am, like, not. Mind control, CIA stuff, yeah.
8: Oh, God.
6: Oh, yeah. The stuff that was going on, allegedly, like in the 50s. Mm-hmm. Okay. A covert, illegal human experimentation program run by the CIA from 1953 to 1973. Okay. And then there were big hearings about this years ago in the 70s. And so you got this guy, Tom O'Neill. He's an investigative journalist, author of Chaos, Charles Manson, the CIA, and the Secret History of the 60s. That book, David?
7: I did. It's a mind trip of a book. And I'll tell you that the reason this guy gets some credibility from me is because even in that book, he never really comes to a conclusion, because he can never really find the end point. He's just finding all of these different weird connections about, like, Charles Manson and mm-hmm. people who were working in Haight-Ashbury, who are actually working for the government, experimenting with LSD on yes. unsuspecting hippies, essentially. And they're just all of these different connections that

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3: From ABC News, I'm Michelle Franzen. In North Dakota, President Trump will deliver remarks at the opening of the Theodore Roosevelt Presidential Library. He took the first flight aboard the new Air Force One jumbo jet.
4: Before boarding the new Air Force One for its inaugural flight, President Trump defended the gift from the Qatari government and the use of taxpayer dollars to customize it.
5: This was a gift from a country that's treated us very well.
4: The $400 million jet has raised questions from some lawmakers and ethics experts.
5: Frankly, we couldn't build a plane like this because we wouldn't be willing to spend the kind of money necessary. They spent top dollars.
4: The Air Force has been modifying the new jet since September to meet security, communications, and other needs to transport the president. Karen Travers, ABC News, the White House.
3: East of Cincinnati, Ohio authorities say 16 children were removed from a home after living in squalor. Police describing those conditions the worst they have ever seen. Some of the kids had to be hospitalized and were hidden from neighbors. Benton County Prosecutor William Archer announced the charges against four adult family members.
6: The four defendants were arraigned on 16 counts of second-degree felony child endangering.
3: The defendants were ordered to have no contact with the victims. In New York City, a couple scaled the Empire State Building spire in what appeared to be a protest at first, then turned into a proposal before both climbed down. The moment for all the world to see marked a breach in security as New York City enters a period of heightened security ahead of the holiday. ABC's Aaron Katursky says both are now in custody and facing charges.
7: They have names that they are working with. They believe that these two individuals were profiled in a Netflix documentary and have tried these kinds of stunts before. Criminal charges are now in the offing.
3: Triple-digit field temperatures gripping much of the nation's midsection and now East Coast. The next few days could be the hottest on record for New York City since 2010. 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
3: Former Transportation Secretary Pete Buttigieg and possible potential candidate for the White House is speaking out to ABC News after a recent swatting incident against his family.
12: When officers showed up at the Michigan home of Buttigieg and his husband, they took their twins in for questioning.
13: Our children, to be clear, they're 4 years old. They have no idea what any of this means.
12: The kids stayed with their grandparents for 24 hours, and that was when police finally told them someone had called Child Protective Services.
13: An anonymous caller had told CPS that somebody had told him that I had told her that I had committed unspeakable crimes.
12: All of it false. A swatting incident. He's now hoping whoever did it is found and prosecuted. Sherry Preston, ABC News.
3: The frontman and songwriter who co-founded the Village People has

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2: ABC News, I'm Michelle Franzen. Police in Ohio say four family members are facing charges, including child endangerment, after the discovery of 16 children living in deplorable conditions east of Cincinnati. Ohio Attorney General Andy Wilson says police reached the children just in time.
3: I think if they would have waited another 24 hours, there was a very high probability that we'd be dealing with a death or multiple deaths.
2: The children now in protective custody. The U.S. has not renewed the U.S.-Mexico and Canada trade agreement as it pursues new deals. The current agreement remains in place until 2036, but will now face annual reviews. Two daredevils in custody after climbing to the top of the Empire State Building spire in a stunt that appears to have ended in a proposal. The couple identified as Angela Nicolau and Ivan Birkus, and both now facing charges. In World Cup action today, the U.S. taking on Bosnia and Herzegovina, the first of the knockout rounds. This is ABC News.
4: As America marks its 250th anniversary, the story of our nation isn't just found in history books. It's found right here at home.
5: Central Virginia and the Shenandoah Valley played a quiet but decisive role in the Revolution. From Thomas Jefferson's leadership in Charlottesville to the steady movement of men and resources here in the Valley, the region kept the Patriot cause alive. While famous battles raged elsewhere, Virginians here fought a war of endurance, protecting supplies, resisting raids, and holding the line until victory was finally secured in Yorktown.
4: As America celebrates its 250th anniversary, Harrisonburg Media Group invites you to explore the local people, places, and moments connected to the American Revolution. 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This is America 250, with roots right here in the Shenandoah Valley.
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1: Okay, today's plan, in, out, 5 minutes. Okay, new plan, just a quick look around, no touching anything. Okay, just picking it up to see it. Okay, well, this is not on my list, but that's okay. Well, neither's that, but neither's that. Wait, how did this get in my hand? You know what? All this is coming home with me.
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1: 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Okay, just picking it up to see it. Okay, well, this is not on my list, but that's okay. Well, neither's that, but neither's that. Wait, how did this get in my hand? You know what? All this is coming home with me.
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2: Well, it looks like we got a problem to start the Wednesday afternoon commute. It's on Interstate 81 northbound, mile marker 250, just north of Harrisonburg and Rockingham County. Vehicle crash. North left shoulder, left lane closed. Ooh, traffic backups 4 miles. Well, by God, we'll just look at some of these cameras that are on 81, including the one at exit 247. It's a crawl in there. Let's go back to this camera that I think is near the Port Republic Road exit. Oh, it's crawling along there too. Ooh, major delays on 81 North as you travel through Harrisonburg. How about that camera? And you can see it starting to slow down there at the Port Republic Road exit. Ooh, so big delays on 81 northbound traveling through Harrisonburg. Expect big delays on Route 11 as well, going through Main Street in downtown Harrisonburg as cars try to get around the accident that is at mile marker 250. If you're seeing it and we're not saying it, call the WSVA traffic tip line. It's 540-214-2500. Give us a call and let us know.
3: WSVA's local AccuWeather for Harrisonburg and the Shenandoah Valley. Mostly sunny, hot and humid today, the high 94. Clear and humid tonight, the low just 68. Mostly sunny, hot and humid again for Thursday, the high back to 94. Partly sunny, very hot and humid Friday, an afternoon thunderstorm, the high of 99. Then Saturday, 4th of July, very hot and humid again with a blend of sun and clouds and a heavy afternoon thunderstorm, a high of 95. I'm AccuWeather meteorologist Jason Caterina on WSVA.
2: Air temperature, ladies and gentlemen, is 94 degrees. We've hit our projected high. Now, when you factor the 54% relative humidity, the heat index makes it feel like 107. 107. That is warm and toasty. Barometric pressure is steady at 30.30 and a gentle breeze out of the south under hazy, sunny skies. 307 at WSVA. Welcome to Late Afternoons for a Wednesday. I'm Mario Ritrosi. Let's get things started in the WSVA newsroom. Here's Carolyn Unger.
4: 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Harrisonburg Public Utility crews are currently working to address a waterline break in Rockingham County. Director of Communications Mike Parks reports that at around 2 o'clock this morning, Public Works discovered a breach located between the addresses of 5304 and 6002 on Raleigh Pike.
5: There are around 27 customers that are currently without water, all in that area of Raleigh Pike in Rockingham County. And we expect that they will likely be without water until probably late this afternoon, around 4 or 5 o'clock.
4: Park says customers west of Hinton are experiencing reduced water pressure due to repair efforts. Residents in the area are encouraged to conserve water by postponing activities like watering lawns and gardens or washing dishes or laundry until 8 o'clock this evening. Virginia State Police continue to investigate a fatal two-vehicle crash that occurred this week in Shenandoah County. Spokesman Matt Demline says it happened last Tuesday night just before midnight in the Strasburg area.
6: A 2007 GMC Envoy was traveling westbound on Old Valley Pike when it struck a 2013 Ford Fusion that did not come to a complete stop at the end of the Interstate 81 southbound exit 298 exit ramp. The Fusion was pushed into a travel lane on Old Valley Pike while the GMC came to rest on the right shoulder.
4: The driver of the Ford, 39-year-old Nicole Sine of Strasburg, died at the scene. Demline stated that she was wearing a seatbelt. The driver of the GMC, 29-year-old Nicholas Brill of Stephen City, suffered minor injuries and was charged with driving under the influence. Governor Abigail Spanberger has signed a series of bills that she says will help make energy more affordable in Virginia. Spanberger signed 18 energy-related bills yesterday, including measures to increase energy efficiency and lower energy costs for low-income Virginians. The governor also signed a bill to return Virginia to the Regional Greenhouse Gas Initiative and create an RGGI credit program to reduce monthly charges associated with the program. Republican lawmakers criticized the governor's action, saying the bills failed to address the state's need for more reliable and affordable energy sources. With the heat index soaring again over 100 degrees, now is a good time to remind parents about the dangers of hot

0: cars. Pediatrician Janon Wasina with the Cleveland Clinic says temperatures inside a vehicle can climb 20 degrees in just 10 minutes, leaving children very vulnerable to the heat.
1: The main reason is that they just have a lower surface area. They're not able to dissipate the heat nearly as much as an adult. But also children get themselves in situations in cars where they don't know what to do to get them out of it. So if they're feeling hot, they may just start feeling sleepy instead of saying, I need to open up the car door and get out.
0: She says never leave children alone in a vehicle, even if the windows are cracked. It is possible for parents to accidentally forget their children in the back seat, which is why they should put something in the back seat like a cell phone to serve as a reminder. The same also holds true for pets. Starting today, officials with the Virginia Lottery say they are implementing a new law that allows winners to remain anonymous. Winners of lottery rewards or second chance prizes will no longer have their names published on the website, but will be notified by email. Players are advised to update their contact information to ensure they receive winning notifications. To verify the authenticity of any email from the Virginia Lottery, contact them directly. For News Talk 92.1 and 550 WSVA, I'm Carolyn Unger.
2: 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You're listening to Late Afternoons. I'm Mario Redrosi, Carolyn Unger in the WSVA newsroom. My, is it hot?
0: Yes.
2: 94 degrees is right now the air temperature. Let me hit this button and that button, and let's see what the real feel is. Real feel now, right now, is 105. Again, wear light-colored clothing. Well, first of all, you shouldn't be outside, but if you have to be outside, light-colored clothing, plenty of liquids. Keep an eye on the pets and the elderly, and of course, never leave children in the back of a car.
0: Yeah, or pets.
2: Or pets in the back of a car. So
0: exactly.
2: There you go. It is hot. So anyway, I would recommend doing indoor activity. Now, I believe you, how'd you do in trivia last night?
0: We got third place.
2: Third place out of how many?
0: I cannot remember how many teams there were. There weren't as many as they are usually at Sagebird. Yeah.
2: Okay. So you look at 10 to 15, maybe?
0: Maybe. Yeah. Okay. Maybe like 20 at the
2: most.
0: You
2: get anything for third place?
0: I mean, we got, you know, some merchandise stuff.
2: Oh, okay.
0: I got a fanny pack.
2: Oh, there you go. So you got something for the effort.
0: Yeah.
2: A little something for the effort.
0: And I think we got a card for, like, free pizza at Ruby's.
2: Really?
0: I could be wrong. So I'll have to double check.
2: Pizza at Ruby's Arcade is good.
0: Yeah.
2: I like pizza at Ruby's Arcade.
0: Mm-hmm.
2: Speaking of which, I like my steak dinner from Southern Kitchen last night. I had a hankering. So by God, I stopped on
0: was
2: the way
0: good?
2: There and got steak and baked potato at the Southern Kitchen. I love the Southern Kitchen.
0: That's good.
2: So there you go. So we got good eat. We got good eats. What was a question last night that they asked that you got?
0: That like helped us climb up the
2: standings.
0: The visual round helped a lot
2: because
0: it was certain characters from different like movies and TV shows. And I think we got all but one
2: because
0: I hadn't seen the show.
2: Was Taylor Swift
0: an
2: answer?
0: No,
2: that wasn't on there.
0: Shucks. Nope. You know, we had a good time.
2: Well, there you go. And then you got what, Singo tonight?
0: Yeah. Yeah.
2: And then
0: that one is just a game of chance, you know.
2: Okay.
0: This is bingo.
2: I gotcha.
0: Bingo.
2: And then you just put your thing. Don't forget the free space. Do you get a free space in the middle?
0: No.
2: No free space?
0: No.
2: What kind of bingo? It doesn't have free space.
0: This one, I guess. And then, trivia Thursday.
2: Well, you're just a social butterfly this week.
0: I am. I do it to myself, you know.
2: And of course, you rent, right? You don't own.
0: I rent, yeah.
2: You rent, which means you don't have to worry about replacing these things. Now, of course, if it goes out, you call somebody.
0: Right.
2: I was just wondering, how often should you replace these things?
0: Okay.
2: All right, you're in your apartment.
0: Mm-hmm.
2: How about the shower head?
0: Ooh.
2: How often should you replace the shower head? Now, luckily, I'm guessing only you are using this particular shower head. Okay.
0: Yes.
2: All right. So how long do you think?
0: So we're talking about time. Okay.
2: How often should you replace the shower head?
0: Every year.
2: Very good.
0: Okay.
2: Every year. Now, of course, between now and then, you should clean it, you know, like CLR, you know, anything, you know, cleaning stuff for it. But they say they should replace the shower head every year. So have you been in your place a year?
0: About a year now.
2: Oh, well, it might be time to call the old landlord and say, hey, I've been here a year. Clean it. Can you replace the shower head?
0: Yeah.
2: See how that works.
0: Yeah, really. They're like, yeah, sure.
2: All right. Now, how about the AC?

0: air filter. You have air conditioning.
1: Yeah.
0: When's the last time you've replaced the air filter in the AC?
1: Well, you know, the building does that.
0: So okay, like, that's
1: okay,
0: good
1: so
0: news.
1: When was the last time they moved my furniture? isn't it? I know it's a lot less than that.
0: Correct.
1: I'm going to say 4 to 5 months.
0: Close. Every 3 months.
1: Every 3 months.
0: Every
1: okay.
0: 3 months, you should replace the AC air filter. And now, how about the Wi-Fi router? Now, is this some?
1: Okay.
0: So, is that something that, I guess you got to call the landlord on that too? Or is the router yours?
1: The router is not mine.
0: Okay.
1: That's the whole thing.
0: Okay. So, how often should you replace the Wi-Fi router?
1: That's an interesting one because yes. I feel like it's a good amount of time.
0: Yeah.
1: Maybe 2 years?
0: Keep going.
1: Three?
0: Keep going.
1: Five?
0: Not quite.
1: Four.
0: Every 4 years, you should replace the Wi-Fi because you get updates and things like that. And
1: yeah,
0: I guess they wear out and all that. So
1: every
0: 4 years for the Wi-Fi router.
1: Don't know if I'll be there for 4 years, but we'll see.
0: You just get through tomorrow. That's it. Or get through tonight.
1: Exactly.
0: Worry about tonight and then take care of tomorrow when it comes.
1: Exactly.
0: Carolyn Unger in the WSVA Newsroom. I'm Mario Retrosi. You're listening to Late Afternoons. Had a nice chitty chat with 6th District Congressman Ben Klein earlier today. We'll hear the first half of that coming up as Late Afternoons gets underway for a Wednesday.
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3: Updating you on that crash on Interstate 81 northbound, mile marker 250 north of Harrisonburg, north left shoulder, left lane closed. Ooh, traffic backups, they say, are now 6 glorious miles. In fact, we will go back. Let's see here. That, I believe, is the Port Republic Road. Yes, it is. And, oh, look at that. Traffic's at a standstill at the VDOT camera at the Port Republic Road exit. And that's 245 right there. Let's go back here as you approach Harrisonburg. Oh. Look at that, at mile marker 243, traffic's just rolling along. Little do they know, in about a mile or two, they're coming to a complete standstill. In fact, the standstill starts near Rocktown High School, and it's a crawl all the way through to about exit 250 north of Harrisonburg. Major League crash has traffic snarled. If you're seeing it and we're not saying it, call the WSVA traffic tip line 540-214-2500. Give us a call and let us know.
5: WSVA's local AccuWeather for Harrisonburg and the Shenandoah Valley clear for the rest of your Wednesday. Tonight's low 70. Tomorrow, mostly sunny, hot, and humid. The high for Thursday, 94. Tomorrow night, clear, low 72. Partial sunshine, remaining very hot and humid on Friday with a high 99 and a high 95 Saturday. I'm AccuWeather forecaster Andy Robb. On WSVA.
3: It is 94 degrees, so we have hit our projected high. Hit a couple of these buttons to show that the relative humidity at 54% makes the heat index, makes it feel like 107. Oof. Barometric pressure steady at 30.29 and a gentle breeze out of the south. That is correct. The heat index is 107. Please be careful. It is 321 at WSVA. We're pleased to be joined by 6th District Congressman Ben Klein, who's on the program periodically to give us an update on everything happening in the nation's capital. Congressman Klein, as always, thanks for joining us. Are you in the nation's capital today?
6: I am, Mario. We're here. They're trying to get the work of the people done in advance of the July 4th holiday. We're anxious to get back to the district to celebrate. There are a lot of events going on in the Shenandoah Valley on July 4th and throughout the whole weekend. But this is a special 250th edition, and so we're anxious to participate and celebrate in all the great things that make this nation special.
3: All right, before we get to that, let's get to the topics du jour this week. Obviously, Supreme Court busy rendering decisions. A couple of ones that made headlines include the decision to uphold the right for schools to ban transgender students from competing in women's sports. So your thoughts on that?
6: Well, an important common sense decision that schools should be able to have women's sports just for women and men's sports just for men. And I think the justices got it right. And we're glad that there's some sanity still existing in Washington, and it happens to be on the Supreme Court when it came to making sure that we protect women's sports.
7: All right. Another decision from the Supreme Court upheld the conception of birthright citizenship, thus rejecting the president's executive order declaring that children born to people who are in the U.S. illegally or temporarily are not American citizens. So your thoughts on that Supreme Court ruling?
6: Well, the Supreme Court's done a good job of ruling that we have the ability to secure our border, and we applaud those rulings. This ruling dealing with the Constitution and specifically the 14th Amendment, which was adopted shortly after the Civil War, and how it's to be interpreted, I'm not sure the justices got it right.

0: time. In fact, I don't think they did. But I do think that on the whole, the Supreme Court has given us in Congress and the administration the ability to secure our borders and make sure that only those who come through across our borders legally should be allowed in this country.
1: We're talking with 6th District Congressman Ben Klein, trying to find out everything happening in Washington. Another hot topic is obviously the war with Iran. And I know a lot of folks are wondering, when is this conflict going to end? Can you give us the latest on the Iran conflict?
0: Sure. And everybody's frustrated with the impact of this war in Iran on gas prices, on prices, fertilizer prices for farmers, and it's trickling into manufacturing and all areas of our economy. But the ceasefire was successful in bringing down gas prices, which hopefully will have a downward impact on prices. We want to make sure that long term, we prevent Iran from being able to have a nuclear weapon. That's an existential crisis for the world, not just for the Middle East, but for us too here in this country. And so keeping them from having that nuclear weapon is paramount. And so we recognize that we have to keep pressure on these negotiations, make sure that they are resolved in a way that's favorable to the United States and to the people here at home who want to live in safety and in a safe United States.
1: Now, one of the problems that folks have had is the length of this. Did you think it would be this long or take this long? I knew it wouldn't be a quick fix, but did you think it would take this long for this issue to be resolved?
0: I think most folks were hopeful that it would be resolved sooner than now, but we had to recognize that there was potential for it to last longer, and the Iranian regime, this terrorist Islamic regime, needs to understand that we will do what is necessary to prevent them from getting these nuclear weapons, no matter how long we have to keep that pressure on. And we're going to keep making sure of that through these negotiations. And the sooner that they understand that, the sooner they will relent and allow the inspections and allow the removal of the radioactive material, the nuclear material, and create a more safe environment in the Middle East.
1: We'll take a quick break. We'll continue our chat with Congressman Klein in the next half hour. But right now, let's see what's happening on Wall Street. Here's Your Money Now.
2: I'm Dan Loney with Your Money Now. Fed Chair Kevin Warsh spoke at the ECB forum in Portugal today, and he declined to give any signal on what the central bank may do at its next FOMC meeting later this month. He did note that inflation was too high. Warsh added that some of his appointments for the task forces he recently announced will be made next week. Second quarter sales for General Motors off 4.2% year over year as demand for its electric vehicles and Chevy Silverado pickup decline. And sales in the first half of the year are off 7% from a year ago at 1.3 million. GM shares are down around 2%. Shares of food maker General Mills up 7.5%. It posted a beat in its latest quarter. Per share profit was 95 cents with revenue of $4.61 billion. The maker of Bisquick and Cheerios also announced plans to generate $3 billion in cumulative cost savings through fiscal year 2030. Markets are mixed at this hour. The Dow Industrial Average is up more than 50 points. The NASDAQ is down more than 50. That's Your Money.
3: 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We the People of the Valley is hosted by the Massanutten Chapter of the Daughters of the American Revolution.
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0: WSVA 94 degrees. The heat index makes it feel like 107. We're a couple of minutes away from an ABC News update. Then we go to the WSVA newsroom where Carolyn is following these stories for you.
1: Augusta County Sheriff Donald Smith has reaffirmed his support for Second Amendment rights as court orders prevent an assault weapon ban from taking effect in Virginia. Earlier this week, the U.S. Supreme Court rejected President Donald Trump's attempt to end birthright citizenship in the U.S. by executive order. And recreational sales of marijuana have cleared the state budget, allowing for sales to begin July 1st of 2027. I'll have details on these and other stories following ABC News at the bottom of the hour on WSVA.
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3: The town of Newmarket invites you to their Independence Day celebration on Friday, July the 3rd from 5 until 10 p.m. at the Newmarket Community Park. 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
0: It is 3:29 at WSVA, taking us to an ABC News update. Here is A Better Life with Dr. Sanjay Gupta.
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5: A colleague of mine went to a meeting of the primetime seniors the other week. There are programs like this all over the country for people in their 60s, 70s, 80s, and beyond to stay active. It's not just something to keep older folks busy. It helps to keep their bodies in shape and their brains sharp. Showing up with a good attitude is a must, and research shows that having the right mindset actually does lead to better physical aging. So if you need some suggestions to boost your positivity, experts we talked to recommended focusing on goals, which can boost your confidence. Practice gratitude, they said. One of the seniors my colleague met told her that just waking up in the morning is, quote, better than the alternative. That's true. Focus on the things you can control. Diet and exercise, and very importantly, surround yourself with positive people, because that can be contagious. I'm Dr. Sanjay Gupta, helping you live a better life.
6: ABC News, I'm Michelle Franzen. In North Dakota, President Trump toured the Theodore Roosevelt Library in Medora, ahead of now delivering remarks at the opening ceremony. The president arriving on the new Air Force One, gifted from Qatar. ABC's Selena Wang with more.
7: There's been bipartisan concern over the conflicts of interest here, the ethical, the legal, the national security concerns. Remember, this is a $400 million gift from Qatar. This is likely the largest gift ever from a foreign government. And the Pentagon has spent the last year, as well as hundreds of millions of dollars in taxpayer money, to retrofit this plane and do the necessary security upgrades to make sure that it's fit for use by the President of the United States.
6: In New York City, a couple scaled the Empire State Building spire today in what appeared to be a protest that ended in a proposal, both now facing charges. A heat dome bearing down on much of the country with dangerous triple-digit field temperatures, raising the risk of life-threatening conditions. This is ABC News.
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0: All right, let's get an update on this accident on Interstate 81 northbound at around mile marker 250. Looks like things are moving much better now. I don't think they have cleared it. I guess it's on the shoulder, but traffic is definitely moving a whole lot better. As I take a look at the cameras, the camera at the Port Republic Road exit, they're at another one at 246. Yeah, it's moving a whole lot better now. Traffic backups were, it was not good. As much as 6 miles, but I think they are close. If they haven't cleared it, they're pretty close, because judging by the cameras up and down 81 to Harrisonburg, traffic is moving freely, and that is good news. But if you're seeing it, and we're not saying it, call the WSVA traffic tip line. It is 540-214-2500. Give us a call and let us know.
8: WSVA's local AccuWeather for Harrisonburg and the Shenandoah Valley. Mostly sunny, hot and humid today, the high 94. Clear and humid tonight, the low just 68. Mostly sunny, hot and humid again for Thursday. The high back to 94. Partly sunny, very hot and humid Friday. An afternoon thunderstorm, the high of 99. Then Saturday, 4th of July, very hot and humid.

0: weekend with a blend of sun and clouds and a heavy afternoon thunderstorm, a high of 95. I'm AccuWeather meteorologist Jason Caterina on WSVA.
1: It is 95 degrees. Factor in the 52% relative humidity, and the heat index makes it feel like 106. That is 106. Barometric pressure is steady at 30.29, and a gentle breeze out of the south-southwest under hazy, sunny skies. 3:34 at WSVA. 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
2: 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Augusta County Sheriff Donald Smith has reaffirmed his support for Second Amendment rights as court orders prevent an assault weapon ban from taking effect in Virginia. WSVA's Lyndon Kaiser has more.
3: In an open letter to residents, Smith states he believes law-abiding citizens have the right to be well-armed and to protect themselves, their families, and their community, and that he will not enforce gun control laws that interfere with those constitutional rights. Smith supported resolutions by the Board of Supervisors declaring Augusta County to be a Second Amendment sanctuary back in 2019 and again earlier this year. For WSVA News, I'm Lyndon Kaiser.
2: Thank you, Lyndon. Earlier this week, the U.S. Supreme Court rejected President Donald Trump's attempt to end birthright citizenship in the U.S. by executive order. Sixth District Congressman Ben Klein said on Late Afternoons that he does not think the justices got this one right.
4: But I do think that on the whole, the Supreme Court has given us in Congress and the administration the ability to secure our borders and make sure that only those who come through across our borders legally should be allowed in this country.
2: Meanwhile, Virginia U.S. Senator Tim Kaine praised the court's ruling, stating that the court affirmed the post-Civil War guarantee that no matter the parent's circumstances, anyone born in the United States is an American and may pursue happiness here. Recreational sales of marijuana have cleared the state budget, allowing for sales to begin July 1st of 2027. The budget was enacted yesterday and will allow up to 350 cannabis shops to open in the Commonwealth. State regulators will be allowed to accept applications for retail licenses beginning in February of next year. The new law also increases Virginia's possession limit from 1 ounce to 2 ounces. The Old Dominion is expected to generate about $51 million in revenue with the excise tax on top of sales tax for marijuana in just the first year. The right to contraception is now enshrined in Virginia law. The Right to Contraception Act protects access to birth control and bars local governments from restricting access to FDA-approved contraceptives. Southwestern Virginia resident Penny Blue is the 9th of 10 children, and she says she is excited to see her daughters have more freedom to choose their own path than her mother had.
5: She was more than excited to see her 7 daughters be able to make different choices in life because of contraception and freedom, women having those choices and making decisions.
2: Former Governor Glenn Youngkin previously vetoed the legislation or similar bills, arguing the law lacked language that protected the consciences and beliefs of medical providers or the rights of parents. The University of Virginia is getting rid of Google accounts for alumni and former students. All files and data connected to these accounts will be deleted, including Gmail messages and Google Drive files. The university is reminding all former students that they must download any information they want to keep before the accounts are retired today. Former students who have earned a degree or certificate from the university can keep using their UVA-associated email address if they sign up for an email forwarding service. For News Talk 92.1 and 550 WSVA, I'm Carolyn Unger.
1: 3:37 at WSVA. You're listening to Late Afternoons. I'm Mario Retrosi, Carolyn Unger in the WSVA newsroom. I'll continue our chat with 6th District Congressman Ben Klein later on in the half hour. You ever figure out or ever wanted to know what your IQ was?
2: I've been curious about that, but I feel like there's no, I don't know how to get access to like a valid test, you know.
1: There you go. So things are kind of estimated, but I went back. I think this is ranking.com estimated the IQs, estimated IQs of presidents.
2: Mm.
1: If I were to ask you, who do you think had the highest IQ of any president?
2: Any president?
1: Who would you pick? And again, these are
2: all history.
1: All of history. There's
2: all of history.
1: 40 something of them.
2: I'm going to say now.

0: Can you at least give me like it was 1700s, 1800s,
1: a long 1900s. Time ago.
0: Okay. I'm going to go. The first one that came to mind was Abraham Lincoln.
1: No. In fact, I think he was middle of the pack.
0: Oh,
1: when it
0: okay.
1: came to that. Actually, Abraham Lincoln was a little higher than middle of the pack.
0: Okay.
1: He was almost a top 10, borderline top 10.
0: Borderline top 10.
1: Of estimated IQ rankings.
0: Okay, at least give me this century. Like,
1: a long time ago.
0: No, I need help. Like, there's right. so many.

0: In fact, according to this one, this co-pilot search, actually JMU Dukes, he's tied for second.
1: Hmm. Okay.
0: At 160. You know who else had 160?
1: Hmm. Jefferson?
0: Thomas Jefferson. Just go over the mountain.
1: Wow. So
0: well, you figured, you know, they got a college named after JMU, even though they don't have it after Jefferson. Over there, they say this is Thomas Jefferson's university.
1: Yeah.
0: All right. But anyway, they're tied for second behind someone else.
1: Behind someone else?
0: Yeah. There is someone that's estimated to be higher.
1: Washington.
0: At about 175, perhaps. No, not that guy. He's down into the 130s.
1: So not Adams either.
0: Oh, it depends. Well, which would be more specific on that one?
1: Like second president John Adams.
0: No, not that one.
1: Oh.
0: But there was somebody with a similar name.
1: Samuel Adams.
0: No, not the drink guy. No. How about John Quincy Adams?
1: Oh.
0: John Quincy Adams is reportedly have the highest IQ of any president. Mm. By the way, you know who has the lowest according to this? According to, what is it, rankings.com?
1: Mm-hmm.
0: One, Ulysses S. Grant.
1: Wow.
0: Had an estimated IQ of about 120.
1: Interesting.
0: The lowest IQ. Now, there were rumors that Joe Biden had an IQ of 187, but it's kind of hard to do those rumors because apparently he never actually took an IQ test, so you don't know what Joe Biden's IQ really is. By the way, if I were to ask you who had a higher IQ, Mark Zuckerberg or Snoop Dogg?
1: Oh.
0: Who do you think? Higher IQ, Mark Zuckerberg or Snoop Dogg?
1: I'm going to go with the underdog and say Snoop Dogg.
0: Snoop Dogg is pretty smart.
1: Yeah.
0: At reportedly 147. However, Mr. Facebook himself, Mark Zuckerberg, is 152.
1: I should have known.
0: So Zuckerberg takes the cake. Now, do you know who Mr. Beast is?
1: I do.
0: Mr. Beast. All right. So let's go Mr. Beast or Joe Rogan.
1: Oh.
0: You familiar with Joe Rogan?
1: Yeah.
0: Okay.
1: I'm familiar. I don't watch either of their content.
0: Okay. But Mr. Beast or Joe Rogan, because they're kind of like similar. You know, they have one's a YouTuber. One does his
1: digital
0: creation. You also see Joe Rogan on UFC fights.
1: Mm-hmm.
0: Who do you think?
1: I know him from the movie Zookeeper. But
0: okay.
1: I'm going to go Mr. Beast.
0: Mr. Beast at 125. Joe Rogan reportedly 127.
1: Mm.
0: So there you go. So there's just some IQ. I was scrolling, you know, as I like to doom scroll.
1: You know,
0: IQ, the topic du jour.
1: It was funny, though. So last night, one of the questions was which former president became a Supreme Court justice. And I was joking and I said, oh, Taft. We put someone else. Turns out it was Taft. I was just joking.
0: There you go.
1: But I have a funny story. So you remember, what was his name? William Henry Harrison?
0: Yes, I do. I don't remember him. I just know he was a president. Yeah.
1: So in school, we had to do presentations on presidents.
0: Okay.
1: And I drew William Henry Harrison. Well, that was the easiest presentation I've ever done because he was only president for a couple weeks.
0: That's it. All she wrote.
1: Because he was sick. But then I think it was during his inauguration, it was raining, and he decided to have a really long speech, and he was already sick, and then he died of pneumonia a few weeks later.
0: 31 days, to be exact.
1: Yeah.
0: Shortest term.
1: And shortest presentation.
0: President. Yes. There you go. And first president to die in office. Of course, he was the ninth president, so it's not like he had...
1: He was the first.
0: He was the first. 31 days into the term, that was a very short presentation.
1: Yeah.
0: You gotta like that.
1: Really, it was kind of... It was kind of funny because I was like, and he died. That was it. Who was the president after him?
0: Martin Van Buren.
1: Ah.
0: Do you like Martin Van Buren?
1: Don't know anything about him.
0: Me neither. Except I know he was president. That's all she wrote, brother. So there you go. Anyway, 3:43 at News Talk 90. Actually, Van Buren was before Hent Harrison.
1: Mm.
0: He was the eighth president.
1: Ah, so who was the tenth?
0: Yeah, you know, that's a good question, and one I don't know the answer to that. But I can look it up, though. Let's see. 10th president of the U.S. And, you know, I'm sure someone out there is screaming the answer into their radio. Tyler was the 10th. So
1: sure.
0: Tyler the 10th, Henry Harrison the 9th, Van Buren the 8th.
1: Yeah.
0: Boom.
1: I know
0: Lincoln was 16.
1: Yes.
0: And one of the Johnsons was 17.
1: Yeah.
0: And U.S. Grant.
1: No, Jackson. Right? No. No.
0: Johnson. Andrew Johnson.
1: Oh, sorry.
0: That would be 17. And then the guy with the lowest IQ president, U.S. Grant, was 18.
1: Yeah.

0: There you go. So I do remember some of that stuff from school. I did pay attention a little bit in school.
1: Mm-hmm. Me too.
0: Okay. Carolyn Unger in the WSVA newsroom, 3:45. Later on in the half hour, we'll continue our chat with 6th District Congressman Ben Klein. Up next, though, we hear Ish's Almanac.
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2: Well, let's see here. Getting an update on that accident. Well, I got good news. We have good news there. They have cleared that accident on 81 north of Harrisonburg. So traffic moving much freer there on the northbound side. But we got bad news. We got a problem on Route 720 in Rockingham County. It's in the vicinity of North Valley Pike. Vehicle crash has the eastbound lanes of 720. That's Daniel Smith Lane, by the way. Daniel Smith Lane in the vicinity of Route 11. I think it goes to the trailer park right there north of Harrisonburg. In fact, that's what it does. It's that trailer park just north of Harrisonburg, north of the Memorial Gardens. There's a crash there, 720 and 11, and the eastbound lanes of 720, which is Daniel Smith Lane, are blocked. If you're seeing it and we're not saying it, call the WSVA traffic tip line, 540-214-2500. Give us a call and let us know.
3: WSVA's local AccuWeather for Harrisonburg and the Shenandoah Valley clear for the rest of your Wednesday. Tonight's low 70. Tomorrow, mostly sunny, hot, and humid. The high for Thursday, 94. Tomorrow night, clear, low 72. Partial sunshine, remaining very hot and humid on Friday with a high 99 and a high 95 Saturday. I'm AccuWeather forecaster Andy Robb on WSVA.
2: It is 97 degrees, new high for today. The heat index, let me hit this button. The heat index is 108 at 351 at WSVA. We're talking with 6th District Congressman Ben Klein on the cusp of the 4th of July holiday, which also marks the one-year anniversary of the working families tax cuts. I believe that was a bill that you co-sponsored and got done. It signed a year ago. So in the year of the working families tax cuts, what has happened since?
4: Well, about 98% of Americans have seen their tax bills come down, and that's a good thing. It puts more money in the pockets of working families, makes sure that whether you're working overtime or working on tips, or you're a senior on Social Security benefits, or you're a family dealing with the family tax credit that's been increased by this great bill, that you're sitting better vis-a-vis the federal government than you were a year ago. So hopefully folks are feeling the benefits of that law. The business communities that are creating jobs and growing our economy are certainly feeling the benefits as well. And we want to make sure that we continue that track record of helping working families. We're talking about another reconciliation bill that would continue to help secure our border, strengthen our national security, and also fight fraud and waste in our systems, because, you know, that is a big part of not only last year's bill, but moving forward, we want to make sure that taxpayer dollars aren't wasted or given to people who don't deserve them. When you have reforms to our programs like Medicaid, and we put in place work requirements to make sure that those who are able to work should work to get welfare benefits, that's a common sense reform that 90% of Americans support. So we'll look forward to continuing those types of reforms and improving the system for all taxpayers and all hardworking American families.
2: I'm sure you keep track of what's going on in Richmond with state politics, and good news, Virginia now has a budget. They were able to beat the midnight June 30th deadline, and they now have a budget so localities can figure out how much money they're going to get from the state. Your thoughts on the budget that was recently agreed to this week?
4: Well, I'm disappointed that it took this long for Democrats controlling the House, Democrats controlling the Senate, and Democrats in the governor's mansion to come to an agreement. It hurts the ability of localities to plan for the future, to plan for their own budgets locally, to set their own real estate tax rates. And so I've heard from a lot of supervisors on the county level, a lot of school board members who are trying to budget for the upcoming school year, that waiting until the very last minute does not help them do that. Now, Congress, position heal thyself. You know, Congress can't get its job done when it comes to spending either. Part of that problem is the Senate has to, they have a convoluted system where

0: where they need 10 or so Democrats to help them pass, to help Republican majorities pass their bills. And the Democrats are digging in and saying, we're not going to help you because we want to win control in November. And that's very frustrating to us. But we're hopeful we're going to be able to move forward with appropriations bills this fall and get things done so we don't have a government shutdown. And I hope our Democrat friends don't want a government shutdown either. But they're trying to sow chaos in advance of these elections, and we're not going to let them do it.
1: All right. Now, one bill that did get passed that both Republicans and Democrats agreed on was the Road to Housing Act. However, the president has yet to sign it because he wants something else passed, including the, I guess, Save America Act. So how do we all get together, the House, the Senate, and the president, all working together on this?
0: Exactly. The Save America Act is a critical priority for America. We've got to make sure we have election integrity and make sure our system where to register to vote, you should have to prove you're a citizen of this country. And to vote, you should have to show a photo ID. That's common sense. So this bill, which is being held up by just a handful, again, of Democrats in the Senate, I think we should force the senators to debate that bill because I want to hear senators, Democrats, try and oppose this bill, which is so commonsensical that I can't imagine they could come up with a reason to oppose it. But let's put it on the floor of the Senate. Let's make them vote. And as for the housing bill, I think it's reducing regulations to incentivize the construction of more housing is going to help bring down costs, bring down interest rates. Mortgage rates are going to fall. And I think it's just going to be great for addressing the affordability of housing, which is something that I've been talking about for a long time, but the president's been talking about as well. So we're going to keep working on addressing affordability issues moving forward, and this housing bill is a great step forward.
1: Anything else you want to add or want the folks to know?
0: Oh, we're going to be excited to be in the Valley this weekend, July 4th, celebrating this great country, you know, the founding ideals that bring us together, the faith, family, and community that we celebrate on July 4th that make us the best country in the world and the history of the world are going to be on display for all to see this 250th anniversary. And, you know, as people from all over the world come here for the World Cup, they're going to see for themselves what makes this nation great. And it's important to remember there's more that unites us than divides us. So let's focus on that this 4th of July. Everybody have an extra burger or a hot dog and watch some fireworks and some parades, and let's celebrate what it means to be an American.
1: That's interesting you mentioned the World Cup, because a lot of folks from around the world are in America, and they always have these preconceived notions that it's, you know, a bad country, racist country, a lot of violence and all that. And then they come to this country to watch their team play in the World Cup and say, wow, this is a great country, and I can see myself living here. And so it just, you know, it goes against everything they thought of before coming into this country.
0: That's right. And who can be against our country when you visit a Buc-ee's like the one near Harrisonburg and you see all the opportunity and great things going on there? It's hilarious to watch the videos on social media of people who come into Buc-ee's and can't believe it, just how amazing the opportunities are here in this country. So that's just one example. But on a fundamental level, the freedom and opportunities that this country provide each and every one of us is something we should be thankful for. We should give thanks this weekend in addition to celebrating with all that unites us as Americans.
1: Sixth District Congressman Ben Klein, as always, thank you very much for the time and the updates from the nation's capital.
0: Thanks, Mario.
1: You can hear the entire interview on our website, rocktownnow.com. 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
2: I'm Dan Loney with Your Money Now. Uber-backed Lime has raised $167 million in its IPO. The company that provides short-term rentals of bikes and scooters has become an important component for people living in bigger cities so they can get around without the need of a car. 2025 revenue for Lime came in at $886 million, and that was up 30% year over year. If the roads or airports are busy this week,

0: 3 would have prohibited anyone who is or has been required to register as a sex offender from running for local elected office. It was introduced by Assemblywoman Esmeralda Soria.
1: This issue is critical. We have heard loud and clear from the community that we must do something.
0: The bill had seen wide support among lawmakers and passed the state assembly back in April, but this week it was put on hold in a California Senate committee, with members saying the bill was too broad and should only have applied to the most serious sex offenders. For now, registered sex offenders in California can run for office. Alex Stone, ABC News, Los Angeles.
2: On Wall Street today, stocks ending down. Michelle Franz in ABC News.
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5: Well, if you're just getting off work in the 4 o'clock hour, you want to avoid Route 11 north of Harrisonburg in the vicinity of Route 720. That is the entrance to the trailer park north of Harrisonburg. Daniel Smith Lane, there's an accident there that has caused some lane closures. So expect delays on 11 near the intersection of Daniel Smith Lane, the entrance to the trailer park there, due to a crash. If you're seeing it, and we're not saying it, call the WSVA traffic tip line at 540-214-2500. Give us a call and let us know.
6: WSVA's local AccuWeather for Harrisonburg and the Shenandoah Valley, clear for the rest of your Wednesday. Tonight's low 70. Tomorrow, mostly sunny, hot, and humid. The high for Thursday, 94. Tomorrow night, clear, low 72. Partial sunshine, remaining very hot and humid on Friday with a high 99 and a high 95 Saturday. I'm AccuWeather forecaster Andy Robb on WSVA.
5: It is 97 degrees. We've hit our high for today. The relative humidity is, 47%. So 97 degree air temperature, 47% relative humidity, making the heat index feel like 109 degrees. 109. Very warm and toasty out there. Barometric pressure steady at 30.29, and a little bit of wind out of the north. But any wind that blows will be blowing hot air. Be careful out there. 407 at WSVA. Welcome to hour number 2 of Late Afternoons. I'm Mario Ritrosi. 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
7: For News Talk 92.1 and 550 WSBA, I'm Carolyn Unger. Harrisonburg Public Utility crews have completed repairs to a waterline break along Raleigh Pike in Rockingham County. Director of Communications Mike Parks had reported that at around 2 o'clock this morning, crews discovered a breach in the line between the addresses of 5304 and 6002 on Raleigh Pike.
8: There are around 27 customers that are currently without water, all in that area of Raleigh Pike in Rockingham County. And we expect that they will likely be without water until probably late this afternoon, around 4 or 5 o'clock.
7: The problem was fixed a little after 3:30 this afternoon, and water service has resumed. Virginia State Police continue to investigate a fatal two-vehicle crash that occurred last week in Shenandoah County. Spokesman Matt Demline says it happened last Tuesday night, just before midnight, in the Strasburg area.
9: A 2007 GMC Envoy was traveling westbound on Old Valley Pike when it struck a 2013 Ford Fusion that did not come to a complete stop at the end of the Interstate 81 southbound exit 298 exit ramp. The Fusion was pushed into a travel lane on Old Valley Pike while the GMC came to rest on the right shoulder.
7: The driver of the Ford, 39-year-old Nicole Sine of Strasburg, died at the scene. Demline stated that she was wearing a seatbelt. The driver of the GMC, 29-year-old Nicholas Brill of Stevens City, suffered minor injuries, and he was charged with driving

0: under the influence. Governor Abigail Spanberger has signed a series of bills that she says will help make energy more affordable in Virginia. Spanberger signed 18 energy-related bills yesterday, including measures to increase energy efficiency and lower energy costs for low-income Virginians. The governor also signed a bill to return Virginia to the Regional Greenhouse Gas Initiative and create an RGGI credit program to reduce monthly charges associated with the program. Republican lawmakers criticized the governor's action, saying the bills failed to address the state's need for more reliable and affordable energy sources. WSVA News Time is 4:09.
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0: With the heat index soaring again over 100 degrees, now is a good time to remind parents about the dangers of hot cars. Pediatrician Dr. Janan Wasina with the Cleveland Clinic says temperatures inside a vehicle can climb 20 degrees in just 10 minutes, leaving children very vulnerable to the heat.
4: The main reason is that they just have a lower surface area. They're not able to dissipate the heat nearly as much as an adult. But also children get themselves in situations in cars where they don't know what to do to get them out of it. So if they're feeling hot, they may just start feeling sleepy instead of saying, I need to open up the car door and get out.
0: She says never leave children alone in a vehicle, even if the windows are cracked. It is possible for parents to accidentally forget their children are in the back seat, which is why they should put something in the back seat like a cell phone to serve as a reminder. The same also holds true for pets. Starting today, officials with the Virginia Lottery say they are implementing a new law that allows winners to remain anonymous. Winners of lottery rewards or second chance prizes will no longer have their names published on the website, but will be notified by email. Players are advised to update their contact information to ensure they receive winning notifications. To verify the authenticity of any email from the Virginia Lottery, contact them directly. For News Talk 92.1 and 550 WSVA, I'm Carolyn Unger.
5: 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It is 4:12 at WSVA. You're listening to Late Afternoons. I'm Mario Ritrosi, Carolyn Unger in the WSVA newsroom on this July 1st. New month. It's the seventh month. So in essence, 6 months down, six more to go.
0: Yeah.
5: In 2026. Ooh, big day today. Mm. Must be a big day for the post office because it's National Postal Workers Day, a chance to, honor your mail carriers and postal workers. Say hi to them. Can you imagine having to deliver mail in this heat? Oh. 96 degrees or the heat index of 109. Oof.
0: Hopefully, all the respect to them.
5: Hopefully they have
0: but this is air conditioning. A good day. Because it's National Creative Ice Cream Flavors Day.
5: If there's a
0: day for that, it's today.
5: You need that, yes. So, anyway, do you have a favorite ice cream?
0: I mean, I usually go for chocolate. That's usually my go-to.
5: Ah, I don't mind chocolate. That's my second one. Vanilla is my first. Vanilla is the go-to for Creative Ice Cream Flavor Day. As you can see, we are very creative. Also, it's National Zip Code Day. You know why?
0: Why?
5: Because it was on this day, ladies and gentlemen, this date, I should say, way back in 1963, which isn't really that long ago, zip codes were introduced for the U.S. mail. Mm. So there you go. So it is Zip Code Day. Also, it is, by the way, National Chicken Wing Day. You like chicken wings?
0: I do. I love chicken wings.
5: Now, do you have a favorite flavor for that? I'm a barbecue kind of guy.
0: Oh, barbecue. Absolutely.
5: How about buffalo?
0: I usually just go for barbecue.
5: Barbecue is good. Yeah. Buffalo's okay. Sometimes plain if cooked well.
0: Yeah.
5: So there you go. Dipped in a not bad dipping it in ranch.
0: Mm-hmm.
5: It's also American Zoo Day. When's the last time you've been to the zoo? It's been a minute.
0: You know, I've never been to a zoo.
5: You're kidding me.
0: I don't think I have.

0: have.
1: How dare you? Nobody took you to a zoo?
0: No. Wow. I'll have to double check that, but if I did, I don't remember. I have gone to an aquarium, but,
1: okay.
0: but
1: not a zoo.
0: Not a zoo.
1: That,
0: no.
1: The one on the Inner Harbor in Baltimore?
0: Mm-mm.
1: Not that one.
0: Mm-mm.
1: Which, by the way, is a very good one.
0: Yeah.
1: That's been
0: yeah.
1: a minute. It's been a minute since I've been to that one, too.
0: Well, and I saw on here, National American Zoo Day.
1: Big American Zoo Day.
0: So it's the first zoo opened on this day in 1874 in Philadelphia.
1: I'm guessing you didn't go to that one.
0: No, not that. I went opening day in 1874, but the zoo featured 1,000 rare and endangered animals and had a 25-cent admission fee.
1: There you go.
0: Imagine if we had that.
1: I don't think that's going to work today. I can't remember. I've been to...
0: More people would go.
1: Zoo in Birmingham. I've been to like St. Louis, the zoo in St. Louis, the zoo in Birmingham, the National Zoo in Washington. So I've been to a few zoos.
0: Mm-hmm.
1: Some people will say I live in a zoo. But and then of course the aquarium in the Inner Harbor, the mm-hmm. one in Virginia Beach. Those are fun places to go.
0: Yeah.
1: Very good. You know what else is today? Believe it or not, if you're Canadian, you know today is. The anniversary. Today is Canada Day.
0: Oh, okay.
1: So it's their Independence Day. So there you go. You know, and one of the things I like, it makes me feel like I'm in a hockey.

0: Your Canadian national anthem, everybody, at least the end of it, which they always play when, you know, an American team and a Canadian team play, whether it be hockey, soccer, what have you. They always play both anthems. So familiar. Every time I hear that, I feel like I'm watching a hockey game. The Canadian national anthem. So to all who celebrate, happy Canada Day. You know whose birthday it is today? I caught my attention.
1: I also have one. What's yours?
0: Go ahead.
1: Debbie Harry.
0: Debbie Harry, Miss Blondie.
1: Yes.
0: Tide is high. I like that song.
1: That's a good song. I also like Dreaming.
0: Okay.
1: That's a good one. Atomic. Atomic is also really good.
0: Okay. How about Rapture?
1: I like it. It's not one of my favorites, though.
0: That's a good one. If you like raps, she raps very well, I might add.
1: Yes, yes.
0: And, actor Dan Aykroyd celebrates a birthday today. Happy birthday, Dan Aykroyd. Let's see if my math is right. 76 today for Dan Aykroyd. Not one, but two-time Shenandoah Apple Blossom Festival Grand Marshal. And to this day, of course, I didn't see them all, and they're coming up on 100. But of the ones I've been to, he was the best Grand Marshal of the Apple Blossom Festival.
1: Yes.
0: Happy birthday, Dan Aykroyd. How about that?
1: Yes.
0: So, July 1st, we're getting closer to the July 4th holiday. Make it count. Stay warm. You better make it count. And hopefully you're going to be around to tomorrow because, you know, it is 98 degrees now. Let's see what the old wind chill is. Not the wind chill. You might be, you know, although I'll tell you what, I'll take the heat index over the wind chill any day. But the heat index right now is about 108.
1: Oh, fun.
0: So there you go. Stay inside. But if you have to go outside, light colored clothing. Plenty of water.
1: Loose clothing, too.
0: Check the pets and check the elderly. You got a copy on that?
1: Yes.
0: All right. 417 at WSVA. You're listening to Late Afternoons. We'll check traffic, weather, and Dave's got sports.
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1: 420 at WSVA. It is, well, the heat index is 106. The regular temperature is 98. New high, 98. Let's check traffic and weather.
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1: Well, we've got some issues popping up and down the valley. Newest of which is on Interstate 81 southbound, mile marker 228. I believe that is the Verona area of Augusta County. Tractor-trailer crash with the south left shoulder and left lane closed. And I believe there is a camera at the Verona exit. Can I see it? Oh, yes, I can. There it is. Ooh, both shoulders, left and right shoulder closed. Traffic does get by using the travel lanes, but major slowdown as you approach the Verona exit. Let me see where these troubles start. Ooh, there's the rest area. Oh, there it is. Yep, the traffic starts to slow at the rest area. That's 232. And so where's the accident at Verona? That's at mile marker 228. Well, if my math is right, that's about a four-mile backup. So major delays on 81 South as you pass Weir's Cave and approach Verona. May want to get off at the Weir's Cave exit. Expect delays, though, on Route 11 as cars get around that accident. Also, problem on Route 11 north of Harrisonburg in the vicinity of Route 720. I believe that is the entrance to the trailer park north of Harrisonburg, which, by the way, is Daniel Smith Lane. Vehicle crash there has caused some lane closures. If you're seeing it, and we're not saying it, call the WSVA traffic tip line. It is 540-214-2500. Give us a call and let us know.
2: WSVA's local AccuWeather for Harrisonburg and the Shenandoah Valley clear for the rest of your Wednesday. Tonight's low 70. Tomorrow, mostly sunny, hot, and humid. The high for Thursday, 94. Tomorrow night, clear, low 72. Partial sunshine, remaining very hot and humid on Friday with a high 99 and a high 95 Saturday. I'm AccuWeather forecaster Andy Robb on WSVA.
1: It is 98 degrees. Factor in the 41% relative humidity. The heat index makes it feel like 105. Barometric pressure steady at 30.28. Calm winds, gentle winds, I should say, out of the south under hazy, sunny skies. It is 4:22 at WSVA. 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

0: 7:30 out in Grottoes. A full set of games tonight in the Valley Baseball League after a night off last night, including Harrisonburg on the road at Woodstock. The Turks are 10-13. They've lost their last two games as they play a Woodstock team that comes in 7-15. That first pitch is set for 7 o'clock this evening. Two games at 6:30 tonight in the Valley League as Stanton plays at Culpeper and Waynesboro's on the road at Covington. At 7 o'clock, Front Royal plays host to Charlottesville and Winchester's at Strasburg. And then at 7:30, Newmarket entertains Purcellville. The James Madison softball team has announced that they have signed former Virginia right-handed pitcher Ava Hodges. The Zebulon, North Carolina native spent two seasons at UVA and appeared in 25 games with 11 starts. She finished 4-4 in the circle over her two seasons and had an ERA of 3.63, and Hodges will have 2 years left to play at James Madison. And the World Cup continues tonight for the United States as they play Bosnia and Herzegovina in their first knockout game in the round of 32. This is the 8th appearance in the knockout round for the USA, but they've only won one knockout game in their history, and that came back in 2002. This is Bosnia and Herzegovina's first World Cup knockout round appearance, and the kickoff is set for 8 o'clock this evening from Levi's Stadium in Santa Clara. That's a look at sports. I'm Dave Riggert.
1: Thank you very much, Dave. Ooh, plenty of afternoon Major League Baseball activity, including the Washington Nationals, who are currently bamboozling the Boston Red Sox 10-2. Nats have cracked three home runs and are pummeling the Red Sox 10-2. They're in the ninth inning at Fenway Park. At Yankee Stadium, Tigers and Yankees tied at 2. They're in extra innings. They're playing free baseball in New York. Tigers, Yankees tied at 2 in the top of the 11th. Speaking of pummeling, the Cubs are pummeling the Padres 15-2 in the 7th inning. And in the 3rd inning, the Blue Jays have taken a 1-0 lead over the Mets. Finals from this afternoon, hey, the Baltimore Birds 1-1. Jim Britt's happy as the Birds beat the Pale Hosers from the Windy City 6-1. And Cleveland beat Texas 9-4. 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It's 4:27 at WSVA. Let's see what's happening on Wall Street.
2: I'm Dan Loney with Your Money Now. Wall Street took a little slip at the end of this session today and finished lower across the board. The Dow was down 14 points, ending the day at 52,305. NASDAQ fell 173 points, and the S&P 500 was off by 16. West Texas crude today down 1.3% at $68 a barrel. The United States is not going to renew the USMCA trade agreement. It will go ahead to negotiate a new trade deal with Mexico and Canada. USMCA was a deal signed in the first Trump administration, but the president has soured on it since. The U.S. had until July 1st to renew the original deal. Meta is going to be building out a new cloud business, and shares of the tech giant were up almost 9% today. But this is good news for investors who have been concerned about Meta's high infrastructure spend. As part of this, it will also sell excess computing power to outside customers. That's Your Money Now.
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0: in with a temperature over 103 degrees Fahrenheit with signs of in-organ damage.
1: President Trump in North Dakota for the opening ceremony of the Theodore Roosevelt Library. He traveled on the inaugural flight of the new Air Force One plane gifted by Qatar. In World Cup action tonight, the U.S. takes on Bosnia and Herzegovina in their first of the knockout rounds. And on Wall Street, stocks ended lower. This is ABC News.
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3: Let's take a look at these roads up and down the valley. We've got an issue. We got several of them, actually. The biggest of which is a crash. Tractor-trailer crash on Interstate 81 southbound, mile marker 228. In the Verona area. I believe both shoulders are closed. There is a camera right there that I can see it. Both shoulders are closed. Traffic does get by using the travel lanes, but major slowdowns. Let's see. VDOT's got a camera at the rest area. How's that traffic? Yep, it's slowing down there. So right there, you're looking at 4 miles. Now let's go back to the Weir's Cave exit. And so what's happening is folks are getting off. They heard me last time and are starting to get off at the Weir's Cave exit, which means traffic is backed up there as well. So major delays on I-81 South as you approach the Weir's Cave exit. May want to get off perhaps at the Bridgewater Mount Crawford exit and take a nice stroll on 11 all the way to Verona. If you're seeing it and we're not saying it, call the WSVA traffic tip line 540-214-2500. Give us a call and let us know.
4: WSVA's local AccuWeather for Harrisonburg and the Shenandoah Valley clear for the rest of your Wednesday. Tonight's low 70. Tomorrow, mostly sunny, hot, and humid. The high for Thursday, 94. Tomorrow night, clear, low 72. Partial sunshine, remaining very hot and humid on Friday with a high 99 and a high 95 Saturday. I'm AccuWeather forecaster Andy Robb. On WSVA.
3: It is 98.6. Isn't that supposed to be the room temperature or the body temperature, 98.6? Anyway, when you factor in the 44% relative humidity, it makes it feel like, let's see, what's this heat index? 109! That is the heat index, boys and girls. 109. Stay inside, please. Barometric pressure is a steady at 30.28, but 109 the wind chill. Oof. 434 at WSVA. I think I'll go home and mow my lawn. Welcome to the second half of Late Afternoons. I'm Mario Rich-Rosi. 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
5: 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Augusta County Sheriff Donald Smith has reaffirmed his support for Second Amendment rights as court orders prevent an assault weapon ban from taking effect in Virginia. WSVA's Lyndon Kaiser has more.
6: In an open letter to residents, Smith states he believes law-abiding citizens have the right to be well-armed and to protect themselves, their families, and their community, and that he will not enforce gun control laws that interfere with those constitutional rights. Smith supported resolutions by the Board of Supervisors declaring Augusta County to be a Second Amendment sanctuary back in 2019 and again earlier this year. For WSVA News, I'm Lyndon Kaiser.
5: Thank you, Lyndon. Earlier this week, the U.S. Supreme Court rejected President Donald Trump's attempt to end birthright citizenship in the U.S. by executive order. Sixth District Congressman Ben Klein said on Late Afternoons that he does not think the justices got this one right.
7: But I do think that on the whole, the Supreme Court has given us in Congress and the administration the ability to secure our borders and make sure that only those who come through across our borders legally should be allowed in this country.
5: Meanwhile, Virginia U.S. Senator Tim Kaine praised the court's ruling, stating that the court affirmed the post-Civil War guarantee that no matter the parent's circumstances, anyone born in the United States is an American and may pursue happiness here. Recreational sales of marijuana have cleared the state budget, allowing for sales to begin July 1st of 2027. The budget was enacted yesterday and will allow up to 350 cannabis shops to open in the Commonwealth. State regulators will be allowed to accept applications for retail licenses beginning in February.

0: February of next year. The new law also increases Virginia's possession limit from 1 ounce to 2 ounces. The Old Dominion is expected to generate about $51 million in revenue, with the excise tax on top of sales tax for marijuana in just the first year. WSVA News Time is 4:36.
1: Everyone's story is different. And when it comes to your health, sometimes the best way to understand what's possible is to hear from someone who's been there.
2: I came here because of persistent back pain, which I've been suffering for several years. The ordinary treatments were not working, so a friend of mine described this place and said, you probably should come here because I think they'll help you. So I've been coming here, and I've seen a gradual change in my pain. It's not severe when I get up in the morning. I'm able to move around a lot more. I'm able to stand for longer periods of time, which I wasn't able to do before. This place is tremendous. The staff here is friendly and kind. They take very good care of you. I would highly recommend it.
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0: The right to contraception is now enshrined in Virginia law. The Right to Contraception Act protects access to birth control and bars local governments from restricting access to FDA-approved contraceptives. Southwestern Virginia resident Penny Blue is the ninth of 10 children, and she says she is excited to see her daughters have more freedom to choose their own path than her mother had.
4: She was more than excited to see her seven daughters be able to make different choices in life because of contraception and freedom, women having those choices and making decisions.
0: Former Governor Glenn Youngkin previously vetoed the legislation or similar bills, arguing the law lacked language that protected the consciences and beliefs of medical providers or the rights of parents. The University of Virginia is getting rid of Google accounts for alumni and former students. All files and data connected to these accounts will be deleted, including Gmail messages and Google Drive files. The university is reminding all former students that they must download any information they want to keep before the accounts are retired today. Former students who have earned a degree or certificate from the university can keep using their UVA associated email address if they sign up for an email forwarding service. For News Talk 92.1 and 550 WSVA, I'm Carolyn Unger.
5: 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When we come back, we'll get a better life with Dr. Sanjay Gupta.
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3: 442 at WSVA. It is 101 degrees. That's the heat index. What's the air temperature? The air temperature is 97. Good news is as the afternoon's gone on, the humidity's gone down. It's down to 40%. So the heat index now is at 102. It was as high as 111 earlier. Anyway, how to have a better life. Here's Dr. Sanjay Gupta.
4: A better life with Dr. Sanjay Gupta.
5: For more than a decade, the Environmental Working Group has put out a list of the so-called Dirty Dozen. These are the non-organic produce contaminated with the highest levels of pesticides. Well, this year, spinach topped the list, followed by kale, collard, mustard greens, strawberries, grapes, nectarines, peaches, cherries, apples, blackberries, pears, potatoes, and blueberries. Now, all these fruits and vegetables are part of a healthy diet, so no one is saying you shouldn't eat them. 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The FDA recommends rinsing all fruits and vegetables, even the ones that are organic, under running water that is slightly warmer than room temperature. 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

0: right shoulder closed. Traffic backups are quite a while. As we, VDOT's got a camera at the Verona exit. Let's see if we can see this crash. Well, good news. They've cleared one side. One shoulder is closed, but the left shoulder remains closed and traffic is still backed up. So expect major delays on 81 South as you approach Verona. I'll check, click on the camera at the rest area. And yep, traffic is slow going there. We'll go back to the Weir's Cave exit where it is pretty slow going there as well. So as folks, some folks are trying to get off at the Weir's Cave exit. And so that has backed up traffic quite a while on 81 South. Again, may want to get off at the Bridgewater Mount Crawford exit. Take 11, you can get the interstate back up again at Verona. Also, let's get an update north of Harrisonburg. They're still working on a crash on Route 11 in the vicinity of Route 720. That, I believe, is the entrance to the trailer park. That's Daniel Smith Lane. Crash there has caused some issues. If you're seeing it and we're not saying it, call the WSVA traffic tip line, 540-214-2500. Give us a call and let us know.
1: WSVA's local AccuWeather for Harrisonburg and the Shenandoah Valley clear for the rest of your Wednesday. Tonight's low 70. Tomorrow, mostly sunny, hot, and humid. The high for Thursday, 94. Tomorrow night, clear, low 72. Partial sunshine, remaining very hot and humid on Friday with a high 99 and a high 95 Saturday. I'm AccuWeather forecaster Andy Robb on WSVA.
0: It is 98 degrees. That's the air temperature. Factor in the 40% relative humidity. The heat index makes it feel like 104. Relative humidity, again, 40%. The barometric pressure steady, 30.29. Little wind out of the east at 2 to 3 miles an hour. It is 4:48 at WSVA. Time for the early morning update.
2: Rebecca Holloway, General Manager of the Rockingham County Fair, is with us to talk a little bit about things coming up during the month of July. It is the first day of July, and we're getting right into the swing of things this weekend. Rebecca, welcome back to the show.
3: Well, thank you for having me.
2: Let's start with the No Bull Bluegrass Festival, which is going on for the 4th of July weekend this weekend.
3: Yes, it is. You know, it's becoming a popular thing. It's the second year in existence that the No Bull Bluegrass Festival is with us at the fairgrounds. This year, names like Hammertown, South Fork, Caleb Bailey and the Pains Run Band will be playing. It will all be in the Hoop Barn. So rain or shine, it will be, you know, it's an event that will happen. I know that he is selling tickets still at the door. You can pick them up, but I think you still go to his website and pick them up, which you can link through our website at rockhamcountyfair.com. And I do believe that all the camping hookup spaces are full. However, there's still some rough camping spots available. If anybody's out there and hadn't planned what they're doing this weekend, I would definitely encourage you to come because there are some pretty famous bluegrass people that, you know, people know their names that's going to be playing this weekend at the fairgrounds. And it starts on Thursday, tomorrow.
2: And not just for rain, but also you'll be in the shade. That's going to be really important this weekend.
3: Yeah, and I'm sure that he'll have fans and everything up there because, it, you know, it's supposed to be hot, but I think it'll be a nice event. And like I said, you have some opportunities there to be out of the weather. It might still be a little warm, but it'll still be a nice event.
2: Rebecca Holloway is with us from the Rockingham County Fair. We are headlining some of the things happening during the month of July. And No Bull Bluegrass Festival, like Rebecca just said, kicks off tomorrow, continues through Saturday. Next weekend, the International Harvester Show. Lots of red tractors coming to the fairgrounds.
3: Yeah, so the International, they come back every year with us. It is a free event. So bring your kids out, bring your families out, and see the tractors. There will be a food vendor there. They have ice cream there every year. They have a tractor and wagon ride that you ride the tractor train, I guess you call it, through the fairgrounds. Just a really neat event, very neat family-oriented event for, you know, people of all ages to come and see some historical things, too, with the International Harvesters and all the stuff that they bring. It's pretty cool.
2: It is. July the 10th, that's Friday next week.
3: And they go through the Sunday, July 12th.
2: Through Sunday, okay. And also, same weekend, the Summer Jam Goat Show going on at the Rockingham County Fairgrounds. That also kicks off on

0: July the 10th.
1: Yeah, and goes through the Sunday. So the first on that show, so they go the same time. So come see goats, come see tractors, and have your whole evening. Both Friday through Sunday, they'll be there. But Friday is the what they consider a jackpot show. That's for the 4-H and FFA youth kids that can show. And then that weekend, we roll into a junior ABGA show and then the ABGA adult show. So, yeah, it's goats and tractors weekend.
0: That's right. And that following weekend, on July the 16th, 17th, 18th, that is going to be the ACGHS National Convention. Now, that's new. What, tell us about that.
1: So, it is, like you said, it's the A.C. Gilbert Heritage Society Train and Toy Show. And the one day thing that the convention, their conference lasts that long, but it's open to the public Saturday, July 18th from 9 a.m. to 3 p.m. It's in the exhibit hall. They will have erector sets, American fly trains, and other vintage toys made by A.C. Gilbert Company. Admission is free here again and open to the public, and they welcome everyone because it's at, I don't know if it's been in our area before, but I think it's going to be a really cool event. Some of the organizers of this have done some work for us and made us a Ferris wheel that's an erector set that moves, and they've been on display at fairs, at the fair before in our Christmas village with us. So I will say, I think it's going to be a very, very nice event. So again, that's July 18th, and it's free. So bring your kids out, bring your family out to see the toys and trains and the erector sets and everything that they will have from 9 to 3 on the exhibit hall.
0: All right. Rebecca Holloway with us from the Rockingham County Fair. We are talking about things coming up. I want to remind you, you can get information about everything that we talk about today by going to RockinghamCountyFair.com. Coming up at the end of the month, the Virginia Summer Show Down Dairy Show is taking place. This is July, starts on July the 29th and continues right into the first couple of days of August.
1: Yeah, so it's our it's the dairy show that comes with us every year. They sort of are the last event we have before we kick off, you know, for fair. But that will be, and they will have some youth events happening, contests happening, and then their dairy show will happen that weekend.
0: Now, August the 1st, Saturday, August the 1st, the Rockingham County Fair is still a little ways off, but the Rockingham County Fair pageant gets underway.
1: Yeah, we have our daytime pageant for our toddlers and preteens. That will start at 11 on August 1st, and then we follow into our scholarship pageant, which will start at 5, I believe. We are taking entries now, and if you're interested in the scholarship pageant, you need to check that out because there will be some required rehearsals that you need to be there for. So please check that information out on our website, and if you have any questions, please call our office and speak to Melissa, and that is 540-434-0005. And again, our website will have all the information for you.
0: Rebecca Holloway with us from the Rockingham County Fair, and now let's talk about the big show. It's the Rockingham County Fair 2026, starting on August the 9th and running, of course, all week long. And tell us some of the things that are happening at the fairgrounds right now, getting ready for this big week at the fair. The biggest week, I guess, of the year.
1: Yeah. Oh, yeah. Of course. Right now, we're just getting the grounds ready, working on some things to make our ticket booths ready for it to be open, working on some other building projects. Our new barn is getting more things done to it. We've got the wash rack done, concrete poured. We're getting fans in the big hoop barn. So they'll be up before fair, so that will be nice to move some air in that where the livestock shows are. We are just working on the grounds, making everything look pretty, even though it's probably going to be full and you might not notice how pretty our grounds are. Come back, come earlier and walk through our grounds so you can see how pretty they are. But we're just doing some maintenance work and getting ready, mapping out. We have our board members work. They don't sit on the board with nothing to do. They all have assignments and jobs and roles. And so our outside vendor chair and our inside vendor chairs are currently working through spacing issues because it's a good thing. We have more people that want to come than we have space for to be vendors inside and out. So Connie and Michelle are working hard on that currently. And we've been working on the layout out because we are excited this year on our grounds entertainment. We have corgi and pig races, And then we also have an exotic zoo, along with, we will still have Grampy's Village.

0: village petting zoo with us, with Bridgewater 4-H petting zoo. But we have that zoo. So we're taking up more space than we normally would on the grounds for entertainment. And so we're mapping all that out currently and trying to figure out where everything exactly going to fit. Because it might be an issue where everything's going to fit.
1: That's a good problem to have.
0: It is.
1: And, of course, Grandstand Entertainment kicks off on Sunday, the day before the fair officially opens, with the sons and grandsons of the Statler brothers, Wilson Fairchild and Jack and Davis Reed, will be there. And then, of course, coming up on Monday, is it Flatland Calvary?
0: Yeah, and the Jack Wharf Band.
1: Okay. And on Tuesday, chance to see Clay Walker with special guest Spencer Hatcher.
0: Yeah, I'm very excited about that night. And I'm excited about all nights, but that one I'm really excited about.
1: I thought you were. Didn't you want to marry Clay Walker?
0: Well, he was one of the possibilities.
1: One of the possibilities.
0: Yeah, I had a bunch.
1: It was on your list.
0: He was on my list, yeah.
1: And does your husband know about this?
0: Yeah, he does. He's okay with it.
1: Okay, he just rolls his eyes probably.
0: Probably.
1: Okay. That's, of course, the big thing about the musical nights is to make sure you got your tickets, and tickets are still on sale, of course.
0: Yeah, and you do want to buy your tickets in advance. You want to buy all your tickets in advance because they will go up August 8th. So the prices will increase with the gate admission and our concert and rodeo and tractor pulls and radio tickets. They will all increase after August 8th. So buy your tickets early, especially your gate admission tickets. Right now, I think on our website, you can buy the tickets for $5.50. Versus paying $8 at the gate.
1: That's a good deal.
0: Yeah, and we do have some specials coming up. We're partnering with Bridgewater Foods. If you go and donate, I think it's $10 for their food bags for donation, then you get two tickets. So be on the lookout for that if you're in the Bridgewater area. But yeah, you definitely want to buy your tickets early. I will say Monday of Fair Week is Veterans. We sort of put everything together. It's Veterans Day. It's our Healthcare Worker Day. It's our First Responder Day. And it's our what we consider our Education Day. Anybody that's involved in school systems that has a badge, you know, show your ID at the gate and you walk in. And so we do have some of those days, and all that's on the website too. But yeah, I do encourage people, and I also encourage people to only buy tickets through our website, which is RockinghamCountyFair.com.
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0: Yeah, we can support all the tickets that maybe are sold, and you pay way more than you should.
1: Yeah. And we will have you back 1st of August to talk right before the fair starts. And, of course, we'll be doing updates, as always, from the fair. But, again, it's August the 10th through the 15th. Get your tickets early. Thank you, Rebecca, as always.
0: Thank you.
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2: I'm Dan Loney with Your Money Now. PlayStation says that it will no longer make discs for the new games starting in 2028. Games on its legacy console will be sold either through the PlayStation Store or through retailers in digital formats. Sony said that this was a natural move to adapt with consumers' preferences. Progress Software shares were up 16% today. The maker of AI infrastructure software beat projections last quarter with per share profit of $1.62 and revenue of over $253 million. It also shared guidance for the current quarter that beats expectations. Companies added slightly fewer workers than expected in June, hiring targeted heavily towards healthcare sectors. ADP reported the private sector added 98,000 jobs in the month. That's down from 122,000 recorded in May. Wall Street with red ink across the board today. The Dow Industrial is down 14 points at 52,305. NASDAQ off 173. S&P 500 down 16. That's Your Money Now.
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6: From ABC News, I'm Michelle Franzen. New details following the release of President Trump's financial disclosure forms to the Office of Government Ethics. The president's personal wealth increased last year by more than $2 billion, more than triple the profits that he reported prior to returning to the White House for his second term. Here's ABC's Selena Wang.
7: The president's assets are held in a trust, but this is not a traditional hands-off blind trust. This is a trust controlled by President Trump's children. The scale of Trump's business ventures, his family's business ventures, years, it is unprecedented for an American president.

0: I guess V, that car with, you know, the truck with the lights in the back with the arrow telling you to move to the left or the right. So they have cleared that accident for the most part. So traffic should start to move a little bit freer. I see a camera at the rest area. Oh, it is a slowdown there. So you're going to get the residual effect. But good news on the horizon. That accident is cleared. I'm looking at the camera at the Weir's Cave exit. And it's a little bit better there. So it is getting better on 81 South. You'll get a little bit of a delay past the Weir's Cave exit. But again, that accident is just about cleared and should not pose any problems. There is a problem, though, on Route 254 in Augusta County in the vicinity of Buffalo Gap Highway. A vehicle crash there has the east and the westbound lanes of Route 254 closed. That is in the Christian area west of Stanton. If you're seeing it and we're not saying it, call the WSVA traffic tip line. It's 540-214-2500. Give us a call and let us know.
1: WSVA is the local AccuWeather for Harrisonburg and the Shenandoah Valley. Clear for the rest of your Wednesday. Tonight's low 70. Tomorrow, mostly sunny, hot, and humid. The high for Thursday, 94. Tomorrow night, clear, low 72. Partial sunshine, remaining very hot and humid on Friday with a high 99 and a high 95 Saturday. I'm AccuWeather forecaster Andy Robb. On WSVA.
0: It is 96 degrees. Factor in the 44% relative humidity. The heat index makes it feel like 103. Barometric pressure steady at 30.29. Winds out of the north at 3 to 4 miles an hour under hazy, sunny skies. 5:07 at WSVA. Welcome to hour number 3 of Late Afternoons. 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
2: 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Augusta Water announced today it is implementing voluntary water conservation measures for all customers in response to reported persistent drought conditions affecting the region. The announcement follows action by the Augusta County Board of Supervisors, which declared a local emergency due to ongoing drought conditions in Augusta County. Additionally, the Virginia Department of Environmental Quality has designated nearly the entire Commonwealth under a drought warning. The utility is asking customers to voluntarily reduce water usage to help preserve available water resources should drought conditions continue. For more information, visit the Augusta Water website. Virginia State Police continue to investigate a fatal two-vehicle crash that occurred last week in Shenandoah County. Spokesman Matt Demline says it happened last Tuesday night just before midnight in the Strasburg area.
3: A 2007 GMC Envoy was traveling westbound on Old Valley Pike when it struck a 2013 Ford Fusion that did not come to a complete stop at the end of the Interstate 81 southbound exit 298 exit ramp. The Fusion was pushed into a travel lane on Old Valley Pike while the GMC came to rest on the right shoulder.
2: The driver of the Ford, 39-year-old Nicole Sine of Strasburg, died at the scene. Demline stated that she was wearing a seatbelt. The driver of the GMC, 29-year-old Nicholas Brill of Stephen City, suffered minor injuries and he was charged with driving under the influence. Governor Abigail Spanberger has signed a series of bills that she says will help make energy more affordable in Virginia. Spanberger signed 18 energy related bills yesterday, including measures to increase energy efficiency and lower energy costs for low-income Virginians. The governor also signed a bill to return Virginia to the Regional Greenhouse Gas Initiative and create an RGGI credit program to reduce monthly charges associated with the program. Republican lawmakers criticized the governor's action, saying the bills fail to address the state's need for more reliable and affordable energy sources. With the heat index soaring again over 100 degrees, now is a good time to remind parents about the dangers of hot cars. Pediatrician Dr. Jenan Wasina with the Cleveland Clinic says temperatures inside a vehicle can climb 20 degrees in just 10 minutes, leaving children very vulnerable to the heat.
4: The main reason is that they just have a lower surface area. They're not able to dissipate the heat nearly as much as an adult. But also children get themselves in situations in cars where they don't know what to do to get them out of it. So if they're feeling hot, they may just start feeling sleepy instead of saying, I need to open up the car door and get out.
2: She says never leave children alone in a vehicle, even if the windows are cracked. It is possible for parents to accidentally forget their children are in the back seat, which is why they should put something in the back seat like a cell phone to serve as a reminder. The same also holds true for pets.

0: Starting today, officials with the Virginia Lottery say they are implementing a new law that allows winners to remain anonymous. Winners of lottery rewards or second chance prizes will no longer have their names published on the website, but will be notified by email. Players are advised to update their contact information to ensure they receive winning notifications. To verify the authenticity of any email from the Virginia Lottery, contact them directly. For News Talk 92.1 and 550 WSVA, I'm Carolyn Unger.
1: 5:11 at News Talk 92.1 and 550 WSVA. You're listening to Late Afternoons. I'm Mario Retrosi. Carolyn Unger in the WSVA newsroom. Was very sad to hear the passing of Victor Willis, who was with the Village People. I think he was the cop.
0: Yeah.
1: On the Village People. So do you ever do the arms when you ever hear the song YMCA?
0: Oh, yeah.
1: You know, you do the arms like that. There you go.
0: I feel like it's like law at this
1: like
0: point.
1: This. There
0: you go. It's kind of like, and there's another song, Dino Chapel Roan, just Hot to Go.
1: That's
0: it's kind of the same thing. It's like H-O-T-T.
1: There you go. You know, that's it. That is it.
0: It's like by law, you just have to do it.
1: you have to do it. Exactly. So there you go. Sad to see he passed away at, ladies and gentlemen, the age of 74. So there you go. Which begs the question.
0: Okay.
1: Can you tell me the top 10 singers of all time? This
0: Ooh.
1: Is via All Things Music.
0: Okay.
1: All Things Music.
0: You know, the first thing that popped in my head
1: is
0: Whitney Houston.
1: That she is not on there.
0: What?
1: She is not on the list.
0: Okay.
1: Of top 10.
0: So singers.
1: Singers. That also includes lead singers for...
0: Oh, Freddie Mercury.
1: That would be number one, as a matter of fact.
0: Yeah, I was going to say.
1: Freddie Mercury, frontman for Queen.
0: Yeah, I was going to say.
1: Number one. Good job.
0: Michael Jackson.
1: Number two.
0: There you go. Okay, singers. And Whitney Houston is not on there?
1: Not on the list, ladies and gentlemen.
0: I don't know. Celine Dion.
1: Not that one, but it would be on my list of top 10. Not quite that one.
0: Beyonce.
1: No. You got to go old school
0: old
1: here.
0: Old school, okay.
1: Old school for the most part.
0: Okay.
1: You know, think... 60s, 70s,
0: okay.
1: 80s.
0: Elvis
1: number
0: Presley.
1: Number four.
0: Okay.
1: Elvis Presley, number four.
0: I mean, this is on my list, but Otis Redding.
1: No, that's a good one.
0: Yeah. I've been listening to him lately.
1: Very good.
0: Okay. Yeah. I'm trying to think like popular, but I'm like,
1: there you go.
0: Know.
1: Please do.
0: Okay. Okay. Okay, so Michael Jackson, Elvis.
1: And Freddie Mercury.
0: Any women on there right
1: there
0: now?
1: There are no women on this
0: list. Are you
1: list.
0: Serious? There's no women
1: no
0: on there?
1: No women on this list, so at least we've narrowed it down.
0: Whoa.
1: Via All
0: this
1: Things
0: might
1: Music.
0: Make this harder for me then, if
1: via
0: there are no women on there.
1: All Things Music.
0: Any of the Beatles on there?
1: No, but they should be. Well, I don't know.
0: Well, I mean,
1: were they really great? Yeah, I don't think they were.
0: More songwriters.
1: Yeah, I agree.
0: Bruce Springsteen?
1: No.
0: No?
1: No.
0: Okay. Now I'm trying to think of like all the people who were in We Are the World.
1: In fact, if I'm looking, there is two that were in the We Are the World. Two of the We Are in the World video.
0: He wasn't, but I think he was going to, because I watched a documentary about Prince.
1: Prince, number Prince eight.
0: Okay, good.
1: You got Prince, and yes, he was not in the video, but two of them that are in that video that are on this list.
0: Okay, two of them that are in the, and it's not Bruce Springsteen.
1: Not him.
0: Bob Dylan.
1: Not him either.
0: I was going to say, you know. Oh, Stevie Wonder.
1: Boom, number nine, Stevie Wonder. Very good.
0: Is Ray Charles on there?
1: He was on in there, too.
0: But he's not on this list.
1: He's not on this list.
0: I disagree.
1: I'll tell you what, I like number three, but I totally disagree with him at number three.
0: Oh.
1: In fact, I saw him a few years ago I saw his replacement over at the John Paul Jones Arena in Charlottesville a few years ago.
0: His replacement. I don't think this is
1: the band is still touring, not with the lead singer. They got somebody to replace the lead singer, and who is very like

0: the lead singer. You would never know the difference.
1: Oh, okay. Wow. Okay. I don't...
0: Think Journey.
1: Oh, no. I don't know his name.
0: Steve Perry.
1: Steve Perry.
0: He is number three, which okay. I like Steve Perry. I don't think he's number three, though.
1: Yeah, yeah. Oh, he was also in We Are the World. I forgot about that.
0: Yes, he was. That's the one. He was in there.
1: Elton John?
0: No, he ain't on that list.
1: He's a great performer, though.
0: No. Wham.
1: Oh, George Michael.
0: Number 10, George Michael.
1: I feel like he should be a little bit higher.
0: He should be lower, but that's me.
1: Okay.
0: He's lower.
1: Again, this is hard.
0: This is somebody
1: no women on here. So.
0: True. That is true. Because yeah. if I would have Karen Carpenter on this list.
1: Karen Carpenter and
0: you
1: Aretha,
0: could argue Celine Dion.
1: Aretha Franklin.
0: Well, you can argue that too.
1: There's so many. Okay, who all's left?
0: I don't think you'll know. You know the lead singer for Led Zeppelin.
1: Nope.
0: Robert Plant.
1: Cool.
0: He was number seven. Mr. King of Soul himself. Remember the King of Soul?
1: Oh, no.
0: I can't. Sam Cooke.
1: Okay.
0: And was it Mr. Blue Eyes? They called him Blue Eyes. Mr. Blue Eyes?
1: Mm.
0: I believe that's who that was.
1: Oh, okay.
0: That would be Frank Sinatra.
1: Frank Sinatra.
0: Number five.
1: Okay.
0: I'd put him in the middle of that list.
1: Yeah. Yeah. I've been listening to
0: I've got
1: his
0: you
1: version
0: under
1: of
0: my skin.
1: It had to be you.
0: That too.
1: I've been listening to that lately.
0: Okay.
1: So I don't know. I don't know. It should have been more women on.
0: Take it up with All Things Music, but that's their top 10 list.
1: I'm
0: of
1: like
0: singers
1: all men?
0: Of all time.
1: Really? Yeah,
0: I guess maybe you know. It could have been male singers. I don't know. I just said top 10 singers.
1: Yeah.
0: It didn't
1: yeah.
0: specify male or female, but there could have been some females on this list.
1: We'll have to do one where it's like female singers and be like, oh,
0: number one,
1: let's get into
0: Karen
1: this
0: Carpenter.
1: Karen Carpenter. She's great. I mean, Aretha Franklin, like I said,
0: she's up there. Celine Dion. You can throw that one in
1: Whitney
0: there too.
1: Whitney Houston.
0: There you go.
1: Insane vocals.
0: Very good. All right. So I figured you'd have some help with that one.
1: Cause yeah.
0: You know some singers.
1: Yeah. So, and some of them were before my time. But
0: and mine, too, for that matter.
1: Yeah.
0: 518 at WSVA. She is Carolyn Unger. I'm Mario Retrosi. We'll check traffic and weather. And Dave's got sports.
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3: Good news! They have cleared that accident scene on Interstate 81 southbound, just north of Verona. So at that area, traffic's moving freely. But remember, traffic was backed up 4 or 5 miles, so you will get a little bit of a residual effect. I'm looking at the camera at the rest stop on 81 South, and you do get a little bit of a slowdown there. In fact, actually, it's crawling. So for some reason, you're getting a slowdown as you approach the rest area on 81 South. Let's click on the old camera. Ooh, at the Weir's Cave exit. Now, why in the world is traffic stopped there? The accident scene is cleared. So as you approach Weir's Cave, you're going to get a little bit of a slowdown, and that slowdown is going to be a couple of miles, but I'm telling you, they have cleared the accident scene that is just north of Verona. So hopefully traffic will improve in just a few moments. Still got a problem on Route 254 in western Augusta County. It's in the vicinity of Buffalo Gap Highway. Vehicle crash as the east and the westbound lanes close. So avoid that. I think that's the Christian area west of Stanton. Avoid that. If you're seeing it and we're not saying it, call the WSVA traffic tip line, 540-214-2500. Give us a call and let us know.
2: WSVA's local AccuWeather for Harrisonburg and the Shenandoah Valley clear for the rest of your Wednesday. Tonight's low 70. Tomorrow, mostly sunny, hot, and humid. The high for Thursday, 94. Tomorrow night, clear, low 72. Partial sunshine, remaining very hot and humid on Friday with a high 99 and a high 95 Saturday. I'm AccuWeather forecaster Andy Robb on WSVA.
3: It is currently 96 degrees. Factor in the relative humidity of 44%. The heat index makes it feel like 103. Barometric pressure steady, 30.29. Winds out of the west-northwest, 3 to 4 miles an hour under hazy, sunny skies. It is 522 at WSVA. Let's check sports. Here's Dave Rigger.
4: Let's take a look at sports. I am Dave Rigger. There are three games in the Rockingham County Baseball League this evening, including Massanutten on the road. They play at Bridgewater. Nolan Potts is the head coach of the Mountaineers. He knows it'll be a huge challenge tonight against the Reds, who have won four in a row.
5: The Hamiltons at the top of the order. They've gotten Will Nicely back and Mason Mance from the TA team. And Corbin tends to do this. He gets off to a slow start, and then all of a sudden you look up, and he's leading the league in home runs, and he's second in RBIs, and he had 10 RBIs the other night against Montezuma. It was really 5 hits, 3 homers, 10 RBIs. The ageless wonder is Corbin Lucas. I don't get it. I don't know how he does it, but you look up and he's up among the league leaders, and he's one of the older position players in the league. So we'll have our work cut out for us tonight, but hopefully, our offense can stay hot and we can limit what they've been able to do offensively here the last couple games when they're on a 4-game winning streak heading in.
4: Massanutten and Bridgewater begin at 7 o'clock this evening at Ray Heatwall Field, and also in the county league tonight, Stewart's Draft is on the road. They play at Broadway. The D-backs are 7-8 so far this season, while the Bruins come in 6-7. That first pitch set for 7 o'clock. And Grados entertains Elkton tonight. The Cardinals have the second best record right now in the county league at 11-4. Elkton comes in 3-11. That first pitch is set for 7:30 out in Grados. A full set of games tonight in the Valley Baseball League after a night off last night, including Harrisonburg on the road at Woodstock. The Turks are 10-13. They've lost their last two games as they play a Woodstock team that comes in 7-15. That first pitch is set for 7 o'clock this evening. Two games at 6:30 tonight in the Valley League as Stanton plays at Culpeper and Waynesboro's on the road at Covington. At 7 o'clock, Front Royal plays host to Charlottesville and Winchester's at Strasburg. And then at 7:30, New Market entertains Purcellville. The James Madison softball team has announced that they have signed former Virginia right-handed pitcher Ava Hodges. The Zebulon, North Carolina native spent two seasons at UVA and appeared in 25 games with 11 starts. She finished 4-4 in the circle over her two seasons and had an

0: ERA of 3.63, and Hodges will have 2 years left to play at James Madison. And the World Cup continues tonight for the United States as they play Bosnia and Herzegovina in their first knockout game in the round of 32. This is the 8th appearance in the knockout round for the USA, but they've only won one knockout game in their history, and that came back in 2002. This is Bosnia and Herzegovina's first World Cup knockout round appearance, and the kickoff is set for 8 o'clock this evening from Levi's Stadium in Santa Clara. That's a look at sports. I'm Dave Riggert.
1: Thank you, Dave. Plenty of afternoon activity in the major leagues, including the Washington Nationals, all over the Boston Red Sox today, 10-2, as the Nats bomb Boston at Fenway Park, 10-2. Nats now 45-43 on the season. Another final from this afternoon, the Baltimore Birds pick up a victory over the Chicago White Sox, 6-1. Cleveland beat Texas 9-4. The Tigers with 4 in the top of the 11th to beat the New York Yankees 6-2. Oh my goodness, the Cubs have just scored again as they beat the Padres today 23-3. That's a football score. Cubs 23, Padres 3. One game going on. They're in the 7th inning in Toronto, and it's the Blue Jays shutting out the Mets 5-0. Dave mentioned World Cup. Going on right now, they're in the second half. Senegal leads Belgium 2-0. And earlier today, how about England with a couple of Harry Kane goals in the second half? Rally pass the Congo 2-1. 5:26. When we come back, we will check what happened on Wall Street.
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0: If the roads or airports are busy this weekend, don't act surprised. AAA says it expects 72.2 million people to be traveling over the July 4th weekend. That would surpass the 71.8 million just 1 year ago. Travel by car or air is expected to hold steady from last year, but people traveling in other ways, like a cruise, could increase. That's your money now.
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9: Taylor Swift heads into what allegedly will be her wedding weekend. 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
10: One shot, this is the moment.
9: This is real, this is me, this is Camp Rock 3. The third installment of the popular Disney Channel franchise drops August 13th. The first single, One Beat Away, is out now. Disney is the parent company of ABC News.
11: I'm a what? Gasped Harry. A wizard, of course, said Hagrid.
9: Need to brush up on your Harry Potter lore before HBO's new series debuts in December? The entire Harry Potter audiobook series has arrived on Spotify Premium. The first time all... ABC News, I'm Michelle Franzen. Americans could face higher prices on some of their favorite goods. The Trump administration changing terms of a key trade agreement.
12: The Trump administration says it will not renew the U.S.-Mexico-Canada trade agreement in its current form, but instead will look to set up new trade deals with both countries. The agreement, negotiated during the president's first term and set to last until 2036, will stay in effect, but there will now be annual reviews that could change major parts of the treaty. U.S. Trade Representative Jameson Greer said the U.S. trade deficit with Mexico and Canada was a key reason to not renew the agreement as is.
9: ABC's Karen Travers. Authorities in Ohio say 16 children have been removed from a home east of Cincinnati, describing the living conditions as deplorable. Four adult members were charged in that case. In New York City, a dangerous stunt played out atop the Empire State Building, including a proposal. It ended with both climbers in police custody, the couple facing charges following that breach in security. This is ABC News.
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7: Again, they have cleared that accident on 81 South near Verona. Traffic is improving there. Still might get a little bit of a slowdown, but again, traffic is improving there. Only issue now is on Route 254 in western Augusta County, in the vicinity of Buffalo Gap Highway. A vehicle crash there has closed the east and the westbound lanes. That's the Christian area. If you're seeing it and we're not saying it, call the WSVA traffic tip line, 540-214-2500. Give us a call and let us know.
13: WSVA's local AccuWeather for Harrisonburg and the Shenandoah Valley clear for the rest of your Wednesday. Tonight's low 70. Tomorrow, mostly sunny, hot, and humid. The high for Thursday, 94. Tomorrow night, clear, low 70.

0: 72. Partial sunshine, remaining very hot and humid on Friday with a high 99 and a high 95 Saturday. I'm AccuWeather forecaster Andy Robb on WSVA.
1: It is 96 degrees. Factor in the 45% relative humidity, and the heat index makes it feel like 103. Be careful out there. Barometric pressure steady 30.29. Winds out of the north at 4 to 5 miles an hour. 5:33 at WSVA, and down the stretch we go on late afternoons. 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
2: 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Augusta County Sheriff Donald Smith has reaffirmed his support for Second Amendment rights as court orders prevent an assault weapon ban from taking effect in Virginia. WSVA's Lyndon Kaiser has more.
3: In an open letter to residents, Smith states he believes law-abiding citizens have the right to be well-armed and to protect themselves, their families, and their community, and that he will not enforce gun control laws that interfere with those constitutional rights. Smith supported resolutions by the Board of Supervisors declaring Augusta County to be a Second Amendment sanctuary back in 2019 and again earlier this year. For WSVA News, I'm Lyndon Kaiser.
2: Thank you, Lyndon. Earlier this week, the U.S. Supreme Court rejected President Donald Trump's attempt to end birthright citizenship in the U.S. by executive order. Sixth District Congressman Ben Klein said on late afternoons that he does not think the justices got this one right.
4: But I do think that on the whole, the Supreme Court has given us in Congress and the administration the ability to secure our borders and make sure that only those who come through across our borders legally should be allowed in this country.
2: Meanwhile, Virginia U.S. Senator Tim Kaine praised the court's ruling, stating that the court affirmed the post-Civil War guarantee that no matter the parent's circumstances, anyone born in the United States is an American and may pursue happiness here. Recreational sales of marijuana have cleared the state budget, allowing for sales to begin July 1st of 2027. The budget was enacted yesterday and will allow up to 350 cannabis shops to open in the Commonwealth. State regulators will be allowed to accept applications for retail licenses beginning in February of next year. The new law also increases Virginia's possession limit from 1 ounce to 2 ounces. The Old Dominion is expected to generate about $51 million in revenue with the excise tax on top of sales tax for marijuana in just the first year. The right to contraception is now enshrined in Virginia law. The Right to Contraception Act protects access to birth control and bars local governments from restricting access to FDA-approved contraceptives. Southwestern Virginia resident Penny Blue is the ninth of 10 children, and says she is excited to see her daughters have more freedom to choose their own path than her mother did.
5: She was more than excited to see her 7 daughters be able to make different choices in life because of contraception and freedom, women having those choices and making decisions.
2: Former Governor Glenn Youngkin previously vetoed the legislation or similar bills, arguing the law lacked language that protected the consciences and beliefs of medical providers or the rights of parents. The University of Virginia is getting rid of Google accounts for alumni and former students. All files and data connected to these accounts will be deleted, including Gmail messages and Google Drive files. The university is reminding all former students that they must download any information they want to keep before the accounts are retired today. Former students who have earned a degree or certificate from the university can keep using their UVA-associated email address if they sign up for an email forwarding service. For News Talk 92.1 and 550 WSVA, I'm Carolyn Unger.
1: 5:37 at WSVA. I forgot to ask you, how you feeling?
2: I'm feeling a lot better.
1: Oh, that's good news.
2: My back isn't really stiff anymore,
1: okay,
2: but I have been having some sciatic pain.
1: Issues.
2: Some sciatica pain throughout the day. But,
1: you doing your stretches?
2: I did my stretches this morning.
1: There you go.
2: And that helped. And then I took some ibuprofen.
1: That always helps.
2: But yeah, right now I'm feeling pretty good. I think just staying on top of it right now.
1: Hopefully it'll continue to get better.
2: Thank you.
1: And you have Singo tonight.
2: Yes.
1: All right. I'm going to go get something to eat because I am ravenous.
2: Me too.
1: 5:37 at WSVA. She's Carolyn Unger. I'm Mario Retrosi. When we come back, we'll hear from the digital goddess herself, Kim Komando.

0: You probably should come here because I think they'll help you. So I've been coming here and I've seen a gradual change in my pain. It's not severe when I get up in the morning. I'm able to move around a lot more. I'm able to stand for longer periods of time, which I wasn't able to do before. This place is tremendous. The staff here is friendly and kind. They take very good care of you. I would highly recommend it.
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3: So that problem on Route 254 in western Augusta County, it's in the vicinity of Buffalo Gap Highway. Vehicle crash as the east and the westbound lanes close. So avoid that. That's in the Christian area of western Augusta County. Avoid that area. If you're seeing it and we're not saying it, call the WSVA traffic tip line. It's 540-214-2500. Give us a call and let us know.
4: WSVA's local AccuWeather for Harrisonburg and the Shenandoah Valley clear for the rest of your Wednesday. Tonight's low 70. Tomorrow, mostly sunny, hot, and humid. The high for Thursday, 94. Tomorrow night, clear, low 72. Partial sunshine, remaining very hot and humid on Friday with a high 99 and a high 95 Saturday. I'm AccuWeather forecaster Andy Robb on WSVA.
3: It is 96 degrees when you factor in the 46% relative humidity. The heat index makes it feel like 104. Somebody turn off the furnace. Barometric pressure steady 30.29 and winds out of the west northwest at 4 to 5 miles an hour under sunny skies. 4:43 at News Talk 92.1 and 5:50 WSVA. 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Be caller 25 when asked, and you could win $50 in gas. It happens tomorrow morning here on WSVA. Again, a reminder on tomorrow's program, we'll talk to Ted Ryan, brand manager for Ford, as they start their exhibit today at Union Station in Washington. It runs through July 14th here in Union Station in Washington. We're pleased to be joined by 6th District Congressman Ben Klein, who's on the program periodically to give us an update on everything happening in the nation's capital. Congressman Klein, as always, thanks for joining us. Are you in the nation's capital today?
5: I am, Mario. We're here trying to get the work of the people done in advance of the July 4th holiday. We're anxious to get back to the district to celebrate. There are a lot of events going on in the Shenandoah Valley on July 4th and throughout the whole weekend, but this is a special 250th edition, and so we're anxious to participate and celebrate in all the great things that make this nation special.
3: All right, before we get to that, let's get to the topics du jour this week. Obviously, Supreme Court busy rendering decisions. A couple of ones that made headlines include the decision to uphold the right for schools to ban transgender students from competing in women's sports. So your thoughts on that?
5: Well, an important common sense decision that schools should be able to have women's sports just for women and men's sports just for men. And I think the justices got it right. And we're glad that there's some sanity still existing in Washington. And it happens to be on the Supreme Court when it came to making sure that we protect women's sports.
3: All right. Another decision from the Supreme Court upheld the conception of birthright citizenship, thus rejecting the president's executive order declaring that children born to people who are in the U.S. illegally or temporarily are not American citizens. So your thoughts on that Supreme Court ruling?
5: Well, the Supreme Court's done a good job of ruling that we have the ability to secure our border, and we applaud those rulings. This ruling deals

0: with the Constitution, and specifically the 14th Amendment, which was adopted shortly after the Civil War, and how it's to be interpreted. I'm not sure the justices got it right this time. In fact, I don't think they did. But I do think that on the whole, the Supreme Court has given us in Congress and the administration the ability to secure our borders and make sure that only those who come through across our borders legally should be allowed in this country.
1: We're talking with 6th District Congressman Ben Klein, trying to find out everything happening in Washington. Another hot topic is obviously the war with Iran. And I know a lot of folks are wondering, when is this conflict going to end? Can you give us the latest on the Iran conflict?
0: Sure. And everybody's frustrated with the impact of this war in Iran on gas prices, on prices, fertilizer prices for farmers, and it's trickling into manufacturing and all areas of our economy. But the ceasefire was successful in bringing down gas prices, which hopefully will have a downward impact on prices. We want to make sure that long term we prevent Iran from being able to have a nuclear weapon. That's an existential crisis for the world, not just for the Middle East, but for us too here in this country. And so keeping them from having that nuclear weapon is paramount. And so we recognize that we have to keep pressure on these negotiations, make sure that they are resolved in a way that's favorable to the United States and to the people here at home who want to live in safety and in a safe United States.
1: Now, one of the problems that folks have had is the length of this. Did you think it would be this long or take this long? I knew it wouldn't be a quick fix, but did you think it would take this long for this issue to be resolved?
0: I think most folks were hopeful that it would be resolved sooner than now, but we had to recognize that there was potential for it to last longer, and the Iranian regime, this terrorist Islamic regime, needs to understand that we will do what is necessary to prevent them from getting these nuclear weapons, no matter how long we have to keep that pressure on. And we're going to keep making sure of that through these negotiations. And the sooner that they understand that, the sooner they will relent and allow the inspections and allow the removal of the radioactive material, the nuclear material, and create a more safe environment in the Middle East.
1: We're talking with 6th District Congressman Ben Klein on the cusp of the 4th of July holiday, which also marks the one-year anniversary of the Working Families Tax Cuts. I believe that was a bill that you co-sponsored and got done. It signed a year ago. So in the year of the Working Families Tax Cuts, what has happened since?
0: Well, about 98% of Americans have seen their tax bills come down, and that's a good thing. It puts more money in the pockets of working families. Make sure that whether you're working overtime or working on tips or you're a senior on Social Security benefits or you're a family dealing with the family tax credit that's been increased by this great bill, that you're sitting better vis-a-vis the federal government than you were a year ago. So hopefully folks are feeling the benefits of that law. The business communities that are creating jobs and growing our economy are certainly feeling the benefits as well. And we want to make sure that we continue that track record of helping working families. We're talking about another reconciliation bill that would continue to help secure our border, strengthen our national security, and also fight fraud and waste in our systems, because, that is a big part of not only last year's bill, but moving forward, we want to make sure that taxpayer dollars aren't wasted or given to people who don't deserve them. When you have reforms to our programs like Medicaid, and we put in place work requirements to make sure that those who are able to work should work to get welfare benefits, that's a common sense reform that 90% of Americans support. So we'll look forward to continuing those types of reforms and improving the system for all taxpayers and all hardworking American families.
1: I'm sure you keep track of what's going on in Richmond with state politics, and good news, Virginia now has a budget. They were able to beat the midnight.

0: June 30th deadline, and they now have a budget so localities can figure out how much money they're going to get from the state. Your thoughts on the budget that was recently agreed to this week?
1: Well, I'm disappointed that it took this long for Democrats controlling the House, Democrats controlling the Senate, and Democrat in the governor's mansion to come to an agreement. It hurts the ability of localities to plan for the future, to plan for their own budgets locally, to set their own real estate tax rates. And so I've heard from a lot of supervisors on the county level, a lot of school board members who are trying to budget for the upcoming school year, that waiting until the very last minute does not help them do that. Now, Congress, physician, heal thyself, you know, Congress can't get its job done when it comes to spending either. Part of that problem is the Senate has to, they have a convoluted system where they need 10 or so Democrats to help them pass, to help Republican majorities pass their bills. And the Democrats are digging in and saying, we're not going to help you because we want to win control in November. And that's very frustrating to us. But we're hopeful we're going to be able to move forward with appropriations bills this fall and get things done so we don't have a government shutdown. And I hope our Democrat friends don't want a government shutdown either. But they're trying to sow chaos in advance of these elections, and we're not going to let them do it.
0: All right. Now, one bill that did get passed that both Republicans and Democrats agreed on was the Road to Housing Act. However, the president has yet to sign it because he wants something else passed, including the, I guess, Save America Act. So how do we all get together, the House, the Senate, and the president, all working together on this?
1: Exactly. The Save America Act is a critical priority for America. We've got to make sure we have election integrity and make sure our system where to register to vote, you should have to prove you're a citizen of this country. And to vote, you should have to show a photo ID. That's common sense. So this bill, which is being held up by just a handful, again, of Democrats in the Senate, I think we should force the senators to debate that bill because I want to hear senators, Democrats, try and oppose this bill, which is so commonsensical that I can't imagine they could come up with a reason to oppose it. But let's put it on the floor of the Senate. Let's make them vote. And as for the housing bill, I think it's reducing regulations to incentivize the construction of more housing is going to help bring down costs, bring down interest rates. Mortgage rates are going to fall. And I think it's just going to be great for addressing the affordability of housing, which is something that I've been talking about for a long time, but the president's been talking about as well. So we're going to keep working on addressing affordability issues moving forward, and this housing bill is a great step forward.
0: Anything else you want to add or want the folks to know?
1: Oh, we're going to be excited to be in the Valley this weekend, July 4th, celebrating this great country, you know, the founding ideals that bring us together, the faith, family, and community that we celebrate on July 4th, that make us the best country in the world and the history of the world, are going to be on display for all to see this 250th anniversary. And, you know, as people from all over the world come here for the World Cup, they're going to see for themselves what makes this nation great. And it's important to remember there's more that unites us than divides us. So let's focus on that this 4th of July. Everybody have an extra burger or a hot dog and watch some fireworks and some parades, and let's celebrate what it means to be American.
0: That's interesting you mentioned the World Cup, because a lot of folks from around the world are in America, and they always have these preconceived notions that it's, you know, a bad country, racist country, a lot of violence and all that. And then they come to this country to watch their team play in the World Cup and say, wow, this is a great country and I can see myself living here. And so it just, you know, it goes against everything they thought of before coming into this country.
1: That's right. And who can be against our country when you visit a Buc-ee's like the one near Harrisonburg and you see all the opportunity and great things going on there? It's hilarious to watch the videos on social media of people who come into Buc-ee's and can't believe it, just how amazing the opportunities are here in this country. So that's just one example. But on a fundamental level, the freedom and opportunities that this country provide each and every one of us is something we should be

0: thankful for. We should give thanks this weekend in addition to celebrating with our all that unites us as Americans.
1: Sixth District Congressman Ben Klein, as always, thank you very much for the time and the updates from the nation's capital.
0: Thanks, Mario.
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5: I'm Dan Loney with Your Money Now. The World Cup will give the monthly jobs number a boost. Well, that's the case. According to Goldman Sachs, projections for the month of June are around 115,000 new jobs added. But Sachs added that private data from business payroll firm Homebase says that the global event may have added 40,000 to that number. Part of that will be hospitality hiring, which could be up 9.5%. Fed Chair Kevin Warsh spoke at the ECB forum in Portugal today, and he declined to give any signal what the central bank may do at its next FOMC meeting later this month. He did note that inflation was too high, and he added that some of his appointments for the task forces he recently announced will be named next week. Wall Street slipped into the red in the last few minutes of trading and avoided another record close for the Dow Industrials. The Dow was down 10 points, ending the day at 52,305. NASDAQ fell 173 points, S&P 500 down 16. West Texas crude down 1.3% at $68 a barrel. That's Your Money Now.
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14: From ABC News, I'm Michelle Franzen. In North Dakota, President Trump toured the Theodore Roosevelt Library in Medora and delivered remarks at the opening ceremony. The president arriving on the new Air Force One gifted from Qatar. ABC's Selena Wang has more.
15: There's been bipartisan concern over the conflicts of interest here, the ethical, the legal, the national security concerns. Remember, this is a $400 million gift from Qatar. This is likely the largest gift ever from a foreign government. And the Pentagon has spent the last year, as well as hundreds of millions of dollars in tax

0: failed to address the state's need for more reliable and affordable energy sources. And starting today, officials with the Virginia Lottery say they are implementing a new law that allows winners to remain anonymous. Winners of lottery rewards or second chance prizes will no longer have their names published on the website, but will be notified by email. For WSVA News, I'm Carolyn Unger.
1: He's here. Now, broadcasting from the underground command post, deep in the bowels of a hidden bunker, somewhere under the brick and steel of a nondescript building, we've once again made contact with our leader, Mark Levin.

0: for many people seemed like, wow, automatically and unbelievably, these revolutionary movements came to the fore isn't because they were, you know, doing so out of nowhere. They were planned. They're systemic. The Palestinian cause, on October 8th, even before the Israelis responded, they were talking about genocide in Gaza. They were ready to go. Funded, again, by foreign governments as well. Qatar, among others. Iran. Funded in our country by billions and billions flowing into our schools. There's a reason why Qatar is the number one funder of terrorism and terror front groups and ideology in America. And communist China's number two, because they have the same objective. American Marxism. Now, what does that have to do with on power? Stick with me. We'll be right back.
1: Mark Levin.
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3: 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It's not severe when I get up in the morning. I'm able to move around a lot more. 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This place is tremendous. The staff here is friendly and kind. 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

0: 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I would highly recommend it.
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lot of it you may not read. Maybe you want to listen to an audio version. I don't even know if they're available. I checked Amazon. These books are all heavily discounted because Amazon is about moving as many products as they can. I am not pushing this to make money. It's not about making money. I'm not going to make a lot of money off this. It's about you being the spokesman, the activist, the person at the dinner table, the breakfast table, at church or synagogue or wherever you are, explaining things to people. Now, it's a very short segment now, and I want to extend this, obviously, well beyond the bottom of the hour. But now the book on power, which is the last book I wrote, which came out about this time last year, about 11 months ago, give or take. I want to get into this with you, too, because those of you who are really, really smart and been with me a long time, you understand each one of these books really is a chapter in a series of books. These 10 books, starting with the Supreme Court book, Men in Black, all the way up to On Power. I suspect most of this will be viewed as, wow, this is good stuff when I'm dead and gone, and that's fine, but I'm worried about the here and now and what's going on in our country. So stick with me. It's all very important.

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0: 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It's all tax deductible. Let me just repeat, the Hagee family are among the most important, decent, kindest people you'll ever meet. They are absolutely beautiful souls with deep spirit. And they embrace the Judeo-Christian belief system, and they promote it. And it's always an honor each year, and we'll be doing it again in a few days, Julie and I, and Sylvia, my mother-in-law, going to Kufi, Christians United for Israel. And the auditorium is packed to the roof, to the back, with pastors, with evangelicals, on one mission, United Christians United for Israel. It's always an honor. Hagee Ministries, and John Hagee is really remarkable. He is a dear, dear friend. As I said, yes, I am Jewish. Yes, he is Christian, and we are brothers. He is my pastor, I'd like to say. There's a whole lot more. Stick with me. I want to put a bow on this point about power as it relates to Marxism and then get into this Islamism aspect. I hope I'm not going too far, too fast, but this is the way it works. We'll be right back.
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4: 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It's 7 o'clock. From ABC News, I'm Dave Packer. A horrific discovery inside an Ohio home where officials say 16 children were rescued from deplorable conditions. Age range from infancy to teenager, some sent to the hospital. Vincent County Sheriff Ryan Kane.
5: Most of our livestock was kept in better conditions than the children. It was extremely high presence, I'm sure, of bacterial and human feces. It was just a disgusting scene.
4: Four adults who were there have been arrested and pleaded not guilty to criminal charges. 160 million Americans on alert for life-threatening heat from the Gulf Coast to the Northeast through July 4th. These car workers, they're washing cars in Southfield, Michigan, and roasting.
6: It's just burning up. You want to try to do a good job for everybody, but it's hot.
4: The expected heat to continue through Saturday. New disclosures show President Trump earned $2.2 billion last year. ABC's Mary Bruce asked the president about his finances before leaving for North Dakota today, and the president insisted none of it was a conflict of interest.
7: I've made a lot of money before I became president, and they invest my money, and I don't talk to them. I don't even speak to them. So I have many people, I don't know what they call it, closed accounts or something. You put your money in. And that's it. I don't talk to them. They're big institutions.
4: The president was in North Dakota to tour the new Teddy Roosevelt Library. It was his first trip on the new Air Force One, gifted to the U.S. by the Qatari royal family. It's win or go home for the U.S. men's national team tonight as they look to make history at the World Cup. They take on Bosnia-Herzegovina. ABC's Christian Cordero in Santa Clara.
8: We expect this energy in this crowd to be electric, as it has been for each of these matches, no matter what city, no matter who's playing. So it'll be really fun. And we expect the energy here in Santa Clara to only pick up from here, especially knowing what is on the line, the first knockout stage win potentially for the U.S. in 24 years.
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14: Announced on Facebook that Village People lead singer Victor Willis has died after a brief illness. Willis, who performed as the police officer, helped form the Village People in 1977 and co-wrote some of the group's biggest hits like this, YMCA and Macho Man. He was 74. Serena Williams' agent says the 23-time Grand Slam champion tweaked her right knee at Wimbledon during her first singles match in nearly 4 years, but still hopes to play doubles with Sister Venus this week. The Justice Department and more than a dozen states have reached a proposed settlement with three major egg producers accused of scheming to drive up prices.
15: The companies have not admitted any wrongdoing under the settlement, instead blaming the high prices on the pandemic and the bird flu outbreak. As part of the agreement, they'll pay the states a total of $3.3 million and donate 53 million eggs to food banks and community organizations. Some agriculture advocacy groups say that doesn't go far enough, saying consumers paid record prices while dominant egg producers reported extraordinary profits.
14: ABC's Sophie Flay. The Pac-12 men's and women's basketball tournaments will return to Las Vegas as part of the official relaunch of the conference with seven new members: Boise State, Colorado State, Fresno State, Gonzaga, San Diego State.

0: State, Texas State, and Utah State. The Pac-12 previously played in Las Vegas before an exodus of teams threatened its future. Dave Packer, ABC News.
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2: 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Augusta County Sheriff Donald Smith has reaffirmed his support for Second Amendment rights as court orders prevent an assault weapon ban from taking effect in Virginia. In an open letter to residents, Smith states he believes law-abiding citizens have the right to be well-armed and to protect themselves, their families, and their community, and that he will not enforce gun control laws that interfere with those constitutional rights. Recreational sales of marijuana have cleared the state budget, allowing for sales to begin July 1st of 2027. The budget was enacted yesterday and will allow up to 350 cannabis shops to open in the Commonwealth. State regulators will be allowed to accept applications for retail licenses beginning in February of next year. The new law also increases Virginia's possession limit from 1 ounce to 2 ounces. The Old Dominion is expected to generate about $51 million in revenue with the excise tax on top of sales tax for marijuana in just the first year. For WSVA News, I'm Carolyn Unger.
3: He's here. 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
4: 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Our number, 877-381-3811, 877-381-3811. I wanted to get through a little bit more, highlight a few things on this on power issue. I hope you're enjoying it. Look, I'm here, you're out there. I can't be certain. But I think it's certainly important to give it a shot, right? First thing I have to do, Mr. Producer, I found out where I left off here. It's not essential. But one of the things I found, I start to talk about here, is this issue of virtue. Because you can hear the left. The left wants you to believe that what they're for is virtuous. Here we are. That's very dangerous. Montesquieu, one of the great Enlightenment philosophers who certainly influenced our constitutional period, separation of powers, was most widely read and cited philosopher during America's constitutional period. He's referred to directly in the Federalist Papers multiple times. And in his really quite incredible book, The Spirit of the Laws, Montesquieu explained that democracy and aristocracy are not free states by their nature. Political liberty is found only in moderate governments. But it is not always in moderate states. It is present only when power is not abused, but it has eternally been observed that any man who has power is led to abuse it. He continues until he finds limits. Ready? Who would have thought it, he writes. Even virtue has need of limits. So that one cannot abuse power, power must be checked. Let me repeat that. So one does not abuse power. Power must check power by the arrangement of things. Power must check power by the arrangement of things. That one sentence explains your Constitution. That's why it's not a democracy. That's why it's not an autocracy. It is a representative constitutional republic. He said a constitution could be such that no one will be constrained to do the things the law does not oblige him to do or be kept from doing the things the law permits him to do. Now, hundreds of years later, British Christian theologian and scholar, brilliant man, author C.S. Lewis, underscored Montesquieu's point.

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old in 2020. If you miss the rally 2025, it's not too late, but it's going to be late at some point. Gold is sitting about 20% off its all-time highs earlier this year. So you can buy it at a discount effectively. Now the trajectory is up, as you can expect. The debt that's grown over decades is massive. The interest rate is bigger than the defense budget. You see, the Democrats are electing Leninists, Stalinists, Trotskyites, Maoists. It's getting worse, not better. The fundamentals that drove gold over 5,000 an ounce are still very strong. It's a limited commodity. You can't just print it. And many central banks all over the world are buying record quantities of gold. They're hoarding it. They're diversifying away from national currencies, even the dollar. And gold often remains your hedge in times of inflation, uncertainty. It's called diversification. I'm a big believer.

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